just love her voice. Jamie MacDonald and A Million Chances. You're on UCB One through the night on a Thursday morning. It is Brian Farr with you. And of course, you can check in, say hello to me, let me know where you're listening from, Brian at ucb.co.uk. Coming up this hour, we're going to check in with our night blessing and our UCB word for today. Now, back to the sounds with this. It's Alison Ide, Hips on UCB One.

I dress, the way I speak. Why are you obsessed? Hands off the way I pray, the words I sing. Why are you obsessed? Hands off my

This is Used to Be One Through the Night. It is Brian Farr with you. Thank you so, so much for keeping me company. Now, don't forget, Used to Be has a dedicated news team that bring you the topics of the day from a Christian perspective. And this week we pondered the question, what misconceptions do you think still exist around adoption? 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

0: This is Used to Be One Through the Night on a Thursday morning. It is Brian Furr with you. Thank you so much for keeping me company through the night. Right now, let's check in with our Used to Be word for today. And this morning, it's all about how me and you can sow the seeds of faith. Have a listen.
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2: Young men were each given three kernels of corn by a wise old sage. He told them to go out into the world and use the corn to bring themselves good fortune. The first young man put his three kernels of corn into a bowl of soup and ate them. The second thought, I can do better than that, and he planted his three kernels of corn. Within a few months, he had three stalks of corn. He took the ears of corn from the stalks, boiled them, and had enough corn to eat for three meals. The third man said to himself, I can do better than that. He also planted three kernels of corn. But when his three stalks of corn produced, he stripped one of the ears and replanted all the seeds in it, gave the second ear of corn to a sweet maiden, and ate the third. His one full ear's worth of replanted corn kernels gave him 200 stalks of corn. And the kernels of those he continued to replant, setting aside only a bare minimum to eat. He eventually planted 100 acres of corn. With his fortune, he had not only won the hand of the sweet maiden, but he also purchased the land owned by the sweet maiden's father, and he never hungered again. There's an important scriptural principle here. To whom does God supply seed? Sowers. When does God multiply seed? When it's sown into good ground to accomplish good things. So, be a sower.
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It is the smooth sound of Melodic B and So Good on UCB1. Through the night on a Thursday morning, it is Brian Farrell with you. Stand by in just a few moments. We're going to check in with our night blessing right after this. Here's Ryan Ellis, Without Jesus on UCB1.

0: Natalie Lane and Big World on UCB One. Through the night, it's Brian Farr with you. And the good news is Natalie Lane is our UCB One Artist in the Spotlight all this week. You can listen in to the evening mix where you'll have an exclusive interview. And I've got an exclusive snippet of the interview for you right now. You see, Joel asked Natalie, what does she hope you will gain by listening to her new EP? Have a listen.
1: I do just hope that they'll feel the love of God through it. I hope they'll see themselves in the stories. You know, that's always something that's so interesting to me. Like, if I write my own story into a song, I think, oh, this is my story that people will hear. But most of the time, they find their story in that story too. And so I hope that people can, you know, put themselves into it and really feel how special it is that the Lord walks with us the whole time. From, you know, I'm talking about in these songs how God's walked with me from that time that I was 3 years old playing the piano, you know, all the way till now. I was running to him then, I'm running to him now, and how special that is to get to do it with the Lord. And so I hope that people will feel that and that they'll just feel joy through these songs. I think we need joyful music right now. And so I hope they'll feel the joy of the Lord through these songs for sure.
2: Well, we can't wait to be able to just listen again to the EP time and time again. And if you're listening to this interview, make sure that as soon as this is done, go listen to the entire EP, okay? You will not regret it. And we've just heard a little bit more there of how we are hoping that that will cause a change in our hearts. But Natalie, one thing that people may not know, you know, we did speak about your love of piano, you know, like you said, been playing since you were 3 years old. Is it true that you also have a master's in piano? Did you do that?
1: Yes. What, so funny to me.
2: What was the hardest part of that? That must have been like incredible and maybe a little bit mad at points.
1: Oh, it was hilarious. Yeah. It's something that I never really meant to do. So that's why it's so funny to me.
2: Wait, what?
1: Yeah, I know. I came to Nashville to go to music school. And so I finished my first degree in piano. And then COVID happened. And I thought, okay, you know, I'm not performing right now. I'm not doing any of this. So I literally was kind of forced with this, like, oh, like, what should I be doing with this time, you know? And I know that at some point later in my life, I think maybe in my 50s and 60s or something, I may want to teach music at the college level. I love college students. And so to do that, you need a master's degree. So I thought, well, I'm just sitting here. Let me just go and get my master's. And so I got a master's during COVID, but it was the best thing because it gave me 2 years in the practice rooms, writing songs, getting better at piano and singing. And that's also when I started posting some of my songs on the internet. And that's what really has helped me have this career. So God knew, God used it before I ever knew. He definitely led me into that.
2: I love how that was basically accidental. You accidentally got a master's in piano.
1: Totally.
2: That's amazing. But it's cool that you, you know, you said that you would love to teach that at a college level. I imagine that part of that, you know, kind of teacher instincts must come from your grandma, right? Which is really cool. That's a little, like, you know, kind of little note to her. What is it about those college level students that you're like, you really feel like maybe a desire and a calling to feed into? What is it about them?
1: I think around that age, you know, you're transitioning so much. You're learning so much about yourself and the world. And, you know, I think it can be a really isolating time if you're moving to a new city and all of those things and trying to figure out what you want to do with your life, like no pressure, you know? So it's like, I just always have seen that was such a pivotal time for me and so many of my friends, in learning what we were supposed to do, but also, you know, friendship with the Lord and, meeting new people, moving to a new city. It's just a lot. And so I love that age because I think, you really solidify kind of who you are in those years. And so I love to walk with people in those years, especially, I love to teach piano, actually. So private lessons, doing piano lessons, songwriting lessons, things like that is like my favorite. And I love it at that age. I've taught kids too. I've taught all ages of people. But I just, college students, there's something about that time.
2: Oh, that's cool. I didn't realize that you were like already kind of adding that string to your bow of teaching and piano, you know, and the songwriting
1: not doing
2: already.
1: A lot of it. these days, but in the past, I have done some teaching, so I can kind of pull from that experience. Yeah.
2: Yeah, that's cool. What are some of the things that you learn as the teacher on that side of things? Because obviously you're passing on a lot of the knowledge, but I imagine there's bits of wisdom that maybe you can hold on to a little bit more when you're going through that kind of thing.
1: Totally. I mean, you learn so much as the teacher. I bet. It's like you almost learn more because you're having to explain concepts and things to people. But I think it's so fun to really walk with people in whatever they are learning and struggling with and all those things, because everybody's so different. So in teaching other people, I get to see all kinds of different struggles and joys and all of those things. And so it's cool to kind of see an experience outside of your own too, and get to relate to and learn from that. And get to teach people through it. It's a cool thing. I have so much respect for all kinds of teachers because, man, we're having to learn as we go too.
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0: 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It's really making a difference for families across the UK.
1: I found it so valuable because there isn't anything else like it. And it's just the fact that it fits nicely into the time it takes us to eat breakfast and get ready for school and the hustle and bustle.
0: Spark is absolutely free and it doesn't connect to social media, making it easy and safe to use. 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

0: You're on ECV1, a Thursday overnight show. It's Brian Farr with you. Now, this is perhaps my favourite part of the overnight show because right now, me and you have an opportunity just to meditate on what God might be saying to us. So let's reflect on the day together. And as you listen to our Thursday night blessing, I'd encourage you just to quiet yourself, quiet your mind, and just think. Think about how God is always with you.
1: May peace rise in your heart, like the high tide washing away disquiet. May hope rise like a dawn, bathing all you are in its rays. May your memory of failure be enveloped in the embrace of God's acceptance, and your defeats be swallowed by God's great victory.

And that was a reading by Danielle, based on Malcolm Duncan's Night Blessing series of texts. And to find out more about him and his work, head on over to malcolmduncan.co.uk, and we'll have another Night Blessing for you, same time tomorrow.

0: Bushley G and Heavy on UCB One. We're heading towards our 2 o'clock news, but don't go anywhere. After two, we're going to check in with our 10-minute Bible talks. Can't wait to share that with you. Your latest news is right after this.
1: This is how it feels to be free, since he took the chains off of me. This is joy, this is peace, this is me.

John Foreman and I Propose a Toast on Used to Be One. Through the night on a Thursday morning, it is Brian Farr with you, just approaching 5 minutes past two. Thank you so, so much for keeping me company. And of course, you can check in, say hello to me, let me know where you're listening from, brian@ucb.co.uk. Coming up this hour, I've brand new music from Mercy Me I'm going to share with you. And around about half past two, we'll have our 10-minute Bible talks as well. Now though, back to the sounds with this. It's Jacob Stanifier. Good times. On Used to Be One.

0: Evie McKinney and Don't Walk Away on Used to Be One. Through the night, it is Brian Furr with you. Now, every month, our music team adds new music onto the playout system so me and you can just sit back, relax, and enjoy. And stand by, I've got the brand new release from the crew at Mercy Me. It's called Wake Up Sleeper, and it plays next.
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0: Limbo Blaze alongside El Limebird, that is over on UCB1. Just approaching 20 past two, time now to check in with our 10-minute Bible talks. And in this Thursday's episode, we move to chapter 9 in the book of Judges. And it's going to encourage us to consider the impact of chasing our desires and what we truly wish to see. You see, are our desires truly in line with God's? And today's story outlines what the son of Gideon truly desires: control and power. And this ultimately led to his destruction. So do we understand what our desires are? God knows what's best. Let him in and let him guide your desires. You see, God knows what's best for us and what we truly need. Here's our Bible talk.
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4: I'm Tanya Wilmoth. So no surprise, we all live in a world that constantly tells us to chase our desires. And those can be success or recognition or control over our own story. And let's be honest again, social media is filled with people curating their image, crafting their narrative, and doing whatever it takes to get ahead. But have you ever stopped to ask, okay, what happens if I actually get everything I want? What happens if everything I see here on social media or everything that I desire actually comes true? Now, that's the question that Judges 9 forces us to consider. Abimelech wasn't content with the life he had. He wanted to be king. He wanted to be in charge of Israel. And when he finally got what he wanted, it led to destruction, not just for him, but for everyone around him. Today, we're going to look at Abimelech's life and ask ourselves, are we chasing things that God actually desires for us? Or are we more like Abimelech, getting what we want, but losing what truly matters? Until this chapter in Judges, there has been a recognizable cycle in the whole book. It goes like this: sin, oppression, crying out, God raising up a leader, victory, and peace. God's mercy shines through. But Judges 9 breaks that pattern, giving us one of the darkest accounts in Israel's history. Unlike the other leaders and judges who were called by God without seeking the role, Abimelech took the title by force, murdering all but one of his 70 brothers. His name, meaning "my father is king," reveals his ambition. He makes no effort to even appear humble, arguing that Israel would be better off under a single ruler, namely himself. Abimelech's story is a cautionary tale about what happens if we get what we truly desire. His surviving half-brother Jotham delivers a parable that essentially tells Israel, if you have been fair in making Abimelech king, and let's be honest, you haven't, then may you find blessing in his rule. But if not, and let's be real, you haven't been fair, then may you destroy each other. Now, before we dive deeper into this story, let's take a moment and just pause. What do we truly desire? This passage reminds us to pray that God would align our desires, even for what we're learning today, with his. Let's pause and do that now. Lord, I can relate too much to Israel, wanting things that aren't truly best for me. I want a life free of struggles. I want to look like I have it all together. I want things to come easily. But Lord, you know what I truly need. Help me to want what you want. Help me see you in this story and remind me to see your beauty and to lean on you to shape my desires. Amen. So let's talk about Abimelech's three desires, or three of his desires. So Abimelech wanted to feel like a king. Though he was not appointed by God, Abimelech claimed the throne by force. Maybe not the throne, but rule by force, right? He wanted to be seen as powerful. We can relate. We want recognition without effort. We want admiration without sacrifice. We want to be present for our families while still glued to our phones. We want to be seen as generous while clinging to our money. We want to follow Jesus without having a prayerful relationship with Him. We want, but we don't want it enough. Is God absent when Abimelech gets what he wants? Is He absent when our misplaced desires seem to reward us? Psalm 145:19 says, "He fulfills the desire of those who fear Him. He also hears them and saves them." But what kind of desires does God fulfill? Does He give us anything our hearts want? The writer of Hebrews in 11:16 tells us to desire a heavenly country. That means to desire a home beyond what is right here and right now, and getting everything we can to make it feel like home right now. Paul says in Philemon 1:23 that his desire is to be with Christ. The only way to ensure our desires are right is to ask God to shape them. Okay, secondly, Abimelech wanted more power. Being judge wasn't enough. He wanted total control. When the people of Shechem turned against him, he burned their city and slaughtered their inhabitants. How does such cruelty happen? Where was God? And where is God when terrible things happen today? James 1:14 to 15 warns us, "Each person is tempted when he is lured and enticed by his own desire. Then desire, when it has conceived, gives birth to sin, and sin, when it is fully grown, brings forth death." The more we entertain sinful desires without repentance, the more control they have over us. The more we justify selfishness, gossip, addiction, the more we become enslaved to them. Abimelech also wanted to control his story. After Shechem, he attacked Thebes. But when he approached its tower to burn it down, a woman dropped a millstone on his head, crushing his skull. In his final moment, he cared only about his legacy, and he demanded that his armor bearer drive a sword through him to kill him so he could avoid the shame of dying by a woman's hand. The narrator then kind of answers the question that we have that's brewing. It says, "Thus, God returned the evil of Abimelech, which he committed against his father in killing his 70 brothers. And God also made all the evil of the men of Shechem return on their heads." Judges 9:56 and 57. Where was God? He was there all along. What about us? Where is God in our story? We opened this passage by asking God to shape our desires. So what does He desire for us? In Matthew 9:13, Jesus tells the Pharisees, "Those who are well have no need of a physician, but those who are sick, go and learn what this means. I desire mercy and not sacrifice, for I came not to call the righteous, but sinners." Jesus isn't looking for people who merely check religious boxes. He longs for hearts broken over misplaced desires. He is present, but do we truly want Him to be? Do we trust Him with who we are becoming, with our fears? Do we trust Him with our story? What if Abimelech had repented? What if, instead of saying, "I don't want to be known for dying at the hands of a woman," he had said, "I want you to know how God's hand saved me from myself"? How has God saved you from yourself? How do you want Him to? Ask Him to be the Lord of your desires. Jeremiah 29:13 and 14 reminds us, "You will seek me and find me when you seek me with all your heart. I will be found by you," declares the Lord.
0: And that's our Bible Talks this morning, a focus on the book of Judges all this week. 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

Phil Jones and Wake It Up on Used to Be One. Through the Night, it is Brian Farr with you. And don't forget, you can always check in and say hello to me, whether you are around the world or just around the corner. Brian@ucb.co.uk. That you can check in and say hello. Now, sometimes I'm in the middle of fixing microphones and lining up music. So if I don't reply to you straight away, don't worry, I will get back to you. Brian@ucb.co.uk. Let me know where you're listening from.

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It is Brian Farr with you. Now, at UCB, we know we all have a story to tell. And your story, no matter how big or small it is a real gem. And just like a jewel, which reflects light, your story also reflects God's goodness. And it could be just the encouragement that someone else needs to hear. So if God, or maybe a good Samaritan, has helped you and you want to share that uplifting tale and encourage others, why not tell us your story? We'd love to hear from you. Head on over to ucb.co.uk/stories.

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Sir Reeves and Healing on UCB1. We're heading towards our 3 o'clock news, but don't go anywhere. After three, I'll have your fun fact of the day and also our Bernie Dammit teaching as well. Your latest news is right after this.

Shia Zamora and Only Time Will Tell. This is Used to Be One Through the Night on a Thursday morning. It's Brian Farr with you, just approaching 5 minutes past three. Thank you so, so much for keeping me company. And of course, you can check in, say hello to me, brian@ucb.co.uk. Let me know where you're listening from. Coming up this hour, I'll have your fun fact of the day. And this morning, it's an interesting fact all about mice. I'm going to share that with you in just a few moments. And around about 20 past three, we'll have your Bernie Dummett teaching as well. Now though, back to sounds with this, it's Franny Cash, Church Close on UCB1.

Hey Parker, forever and a day on UCV One. Through the night, it is Brian Farr with you. Time now to check in with your fun fact of the day. And this is for you to share with friends and family, or maybe keep in the back pocket for the next quiz night you're heading along to. And this morning, we are taking a look at mice. And if you don't like mice, look away now. How about this? Did you know a mouse can fit through a hole the size of a ballpoint pen or a standard ink pen? Yes, this is because they have flexible skeletons and their collarbones are incredibly tiny. So if a mouse can fit its head through a gap, its entire body can easily squeeze through right behind it. Never knew that, did you? A mouse can fit through a hole the size of a ballpoint pen or a standard ink pen. Every day, a learning day on UCB1.

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1: When Jesus tells two parables to make his point, that's significant. But when he needs to tell three parables, like his memorable stories about the lost sheep, the lost coin, and the lost son, it's time to sit up and take notice.
2: The first parable is one sheep in 100 that are lost. The second parable is one coin in 10 that are lost. The third parable is one son in 2 that's lost. Now, that's deliberate. It's as if Jesus is zooming into the individual. You know, we're not just a faceless name in a faceless crowd as far as God is concerned. God will zoom right in there to hunt us out, whether we're 1 in 100, 1 in 10, 1 in 2. That's how big God's heart is, Jesus wanted the Pharisees to know, and still wants us to know today, and whose constant heart to any who've discovered that they are lost, own fault, other people's choices, wandered away, whatever it might be, however you ended up lost, the big heart of the Father today cries out with this simple message to you. Come home, I'm waiting for you.
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It's Brian Farr with you. 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

0: Rings on Hearts and Honeydew on UCB One. Through the night, it is Brian Farr with you. Let's check in with our Bernie Dummett teaching. And this Thursday, Bernie continues his series, Reaping the Harvest of Righteousness. And this morning, Bernie says, one of the things that many people end up concluding in life is that they just don't have the power to change. They can see some things wrong in themselves. They know what they are. They've tried to change, but somehow they just don't have the power. Well, Bernie has some real good news for us today. God is that power. And he has already given that power to change to anyone who's put their trust in Jesus, his son. Here's Bernie.
1: Hey, we've been chatting these last few weeks about the incredible blessing that comes from the righteousness of God, the harvest of righteousness that God has planned for you and me. Here it is in a nutshell. God is righteous, pure, holy, perfect, and you and I, well, without putting too fine a point on it, we're simply not. And that's the bad news. No surprise to God, mind you. He always knew that the moment he gave us a free will, it'd turn out that way. And so the bad news, both in terms of the insidious impact of our sin in robbing us of life here and now, and in robbing us of an eternity with God, so bad is this news that God sends Jesus, his son, to die on the cross to pay the price of our sin so that whoever believes in this Jesus can be back in a right standing with God. We believe in Jesus. We actually become as righteous as God himself. We become the righteousness of God. We're forgiven. Hallelujah. That is good news. Not something that we have to work our way into, a free gift from God, for by grace you have been saved through faith. And this not of your own doing, it is the gift of God, not the result of works, so that none may boast. But blind Freddy can see that being forgiven and having a right standing with God is only part of the equation. It's only the beginning. It's like a prisoner set free at the end of his sentence. He steps out of the prison gate, and it's a huge step, but it's only the first one of the rest of his life of freedom. Freedom is something to be lived out. And so it is for anyone who's taken that first step of believing in Jesus, believing that he died for us on that cross, believing he rose again from the dead to give us a new life, believing that he's placed his Holy Spirit inside us so that we can live that new life of freedom. Jesus said this, listen carefully, John chapter 8, beginning at verse 34. Jesus answered them, truly I tell you, everyone who commits sin is a slave to sin. The slave does not have a permanent place in the household. The son has a place there forever. So if the son makes you free, you will be free indeed. And the Apostle Paul, some decades on, restates it so that we won't miss it. Galatians chapter 5, verse 1. For freedom Christ has set you free. So stand firm and do not submit again to the yoke of slavery. In other words, the reason that you've been set free is in order to be free, to live out your freedom. God hasn't set you free through this great and mighty act of love, the sacrifice of his son, in order for you to submit again to the yoke of slavery which sin places on you. He set you free so that you can, in fact, be free from sin and its consequences. You and I both know, we chatted about this yesterday, that a prisoner who served his sentence steps out of that prison a free man. But he can return to his life of crime, and many of them do, and eventually he finds himself back behind bars again. Or he can live out his new life of freedom as a free man without breaking the law for the rest of his days and experience the freedom. I've never been incarcerated, but I thought about what a horrible thing that would be. I thought even just one night, let alone a year or two or 10 or 20, would be more than enough to convince anyone not to reoffend. But in fact, many, many do, and the majority of people in prison today are in fact reoffenders. It's incredible, mad you might say. But think about this. It's exactly what many a believer in Christ does. We believe, we take the first step of freedom, but then we go back living the life that caused us to be under condemnation before, only to find that this newfound freedom in Christ turns out not to be all that it was cracked up to be, because we're submitting back to the cruel yoke of slavery, sin. Now, in part, that's because sin is so deeply ingrained in our flesh. The Apostle Paul said this, Romans chapter 7, beginning at verse 15. I don't understand my own actions. I do not do what I want to do, but I do the very thing I hate, for I do not do the good that I want, but the evil I do not want is what I do. So I find this to be a law, that when I want to do what is good, evil lies close at hand, because I delight in the law of God in my innermost self, but I see in my members another law at work with the law of my mind, making me captive to the law of sin that dwells in my members. And that's a problem we all face. Man, this sin thing is so strong in me. I'm so weak. How am I ever going to live out this righteousness of God? How am I ever going to reap the harvest, the blessing, the fruit of righteousness? I just can't do it. And therein lies the whole point. You and I can't do it. We can't do it on our own. We simply can't. I can't and you can't. We need the blessing of God. We need the power of God to change. Question is, where do you get it? Will he give me the power? Will he give you the power? What would you say if I told you we already have the power? Have a listen to this promise from God's word. 2 Peter chapter 1, beginning at verse 2. May grace and peace be yours in abundance in the knowledge of God and of Jesus Christ our Lord. His divine power has given us everything needed for life and godliness through the knowledge of him who called us by his own glory and goodness. Thus, he has given us through these things his precious and very great promises, so that through them you may escape from the corruption that is in the world because of lust, and you may become participants of the divine nature. Now, need something to be godly? I do. You do too. Well, God has already given us that. Past tense. It's a done deal. Don't you love that? God has already given us everything needed for life. In other words, he's given us our lives back, real life, abundant life, because we are now righteous through faith in Jesus. We have a right standing with God. And not just for life, but for godliness. He's given us everything we need to escape from the corruption of this world and become, wait for this, participants of the divine nature, to be one with God and to know God so deeply, for the image of God to be so bright, so vibrant, so powerful in us. Get it? We already have everything we need. Just like Jesus prayed for us in John chapter 17, that we would become one with him the way he and his dad were one. We don't have to work at that. The closer we get to Jesus, the more we change. The more we love him and experience his love, the more our behavior changes. And that's why we stand firm. That's why our lives change. 2 Peter chapter 1, verse 5. For this reason, you must make every effort to support your faith with goodness, and goodness with knowledge, and knowledge with self-control, and self-control with endurance, endurance with godliness, and godliness with mutual affection, and mutual affection with love. For if these things are yours and are increasing among you, they keep you from being ineffective and unfruitful in the knowledge of our Lord Jesus Christ. Friend, God has given you and me so much in Jesus. Wake up. Stop grumbling. Stop living under this deception that we can't beat sin in our lives. It's already been beaten on the cross. We already have a new life through the empty tomb. We already have the power of the Spirit, the very same one who raised Jesus from the dead. Read Ephesians chapter 1. We have already been blessed with every spiritual blessing in heavenly places. Believe that. That's God's promise, the power to change.
0: And that's our Bernie Diamond teaching this morning. And you can find out more about Bernie and his work over on his website, ChristianityWorks.com. That's ChristianityWorks.com.

Drakeford and Enough For Me on Used To Be One. Right now, let's take a listen to new music on the playlist for the month of September. And this next track is from Shaylee Simone, and it's called I Miss Not Knowing.

0: New music from Shaylee Simone, and that is I Miss Not Knowing. You're in UCB One, a Thursday overnight show. It's Brian Farr with you. Now, here's a message from Tim Houston that will just filter through our morning.
1: Hi, everybody. It's Tim here from Crown Jesus Ministries. For thousands of years, Jewish people have prayed a prayer called the Shema, and it's taken from Deuteronomy 6. Hear, O Israel, the Lord our God, the Lord is one. Love the Lord your God with all your heart and with all your soul and with all your strength. The prayer gets its name from the first word of that text, hear, Shema. Shema means more than to simply listen. In the Old Testament, the word is also used when someone is being asked to pay attention. The word has more depth even than just that. It means to respond to what is being heard. That's an important distinction. True hearing leads to action.
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Horace Frank and Hallelujah on UCB One. We're heading towards our 4 o'clock news, but don't go anywhere. After four, I'll have your night blessing and our UCB word for today. Your latest news is right after this.

Blessing Offer and the Roses on UCB One through the night on a Thursday morning. It is Brian Farr with you, just approaching 5 minutes past four. Thank you so much for keeping me company through the night. And of course, you can check in, say hello to me, let me know where you're listening from, Brian at ucb.co.uk. Coming up this hour, we're going to have your night blessing and our UCB word for today. Now, though, getting back to sounds with this, it's Jordan Feliz, Armour on UCB One.

0: You're on ESV1, a Thursday overnight show. It's Brian Farr with you. Now, this is perhaps my favourite part of the overnight show because right now, me and you have an opportunity just to meditate on what God might be saying to us. So let's reflect on the day together. And as you listen to our Thursday night blessing, I'd encourage you just to quiet yourself, quiet your mind, and just think. Think about how God is always with you.
1: May peace rise in your heart, like the high tide washing away disquiet. May hope rise like a dawn, bathing all you are in its rays. 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

And that was a reading by Danielle, based on Malcolm Duncan's Night Blessing series of texts. And to find out more about him and his work, head on over to malcolmduncan.co.uk, and we'll have another Night Blessing for you same time tomorrow.

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You're on Yes, It'd Be One through the night. It is Brian Farr with you. Thank you so much for keeping me company. Let's check in with our record of the week. And all this week, we're putting the spotlight on John Keith and his latest release called Everything. You see, John Keith is a Christian hip-hop, pop and R&B artist from San Diego, and his music is known for what he calls an honest approach to faith. Here he is, John Keith and Everything.

Drakeford and Good Lord on UCB One. Through the night, it is Brian Farr with you just on 4:30. Time now to check in with new music on the playlist for the month of September. And this next track, it's from Madison Ryan Ward and it's called Amen.

You're on It Used To Be One, a Thursday overnight show. It is Brian Furr with you. 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

0: This is Used to Be One Through the Night on a Thursday morning. It is Brian Farr with you. Thank you so, so much for keeping me company through the night. Right now, let's check in with our Used to Be word for today. And this morning, it's all about how me and you can sow the seeds of faith. Have a listen.
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2: Three young men were each given three kernels of corn by a wise old sage. He told them to go out into the world and use the corn to bring themselves good fortune. The first young man put his three kernels of corn into a bowl of soup and ate them. The second thought, I can do better than that, and he planted his three kernels of corn. Within a few months, he had three stalks of corn. He took the ears of corn from the stalks, boiled them, and had enough corn to eat for three meals. The third man said to himself, I can do better than that. He also planted three kernels of corn. But when his three stalks of corn produced, he stripped one of the ears and replanted all the seeds in it, gave the second ear of corn to a sweet maiden, and ate the third. His one full ear's worth of replanted corn kernels gave him 200 stalks of corn. And the kernels of those he continued to replant, setting aside only a bare minimum to eat. He eventually planted 100 acres of corn. With his fortune, he had not only won the hand of the sweet maiden, but he also purchased the land owned by the sweet maiden's father, and he never hungered again. There's an important scriptural principle here. To whom does God supply seed? Sowers. When does God multiply seed? When it's sown into good ground to accomplish good things. So, be a sower.
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0: Just Gus and Unanswered Questions on Used To Be One. That's just about it from me. I'm Brian. Thank you so much for keeping me company over the last few hours. But keep your radio on though, because the brilliant Bex Millington is next with our breakfast show. Bex with us all the way through till 9 o'clock. Have a blessed Thursday ahead, and I'll chat to you tomorrow for midnight.
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0: dancing. 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
1: That is Gladden for your Thursday morning. I'm Bex. It is great to have your company. I got loads on the way, including a Throwback Thursday tune for you, usual cryptic crossword clue, all of that stuff. But up next, why they've decided to name a bug after Taylor Swift.

0: is Claudia Saki for your Thursday morning. Now, Taylor Swift has achieved many things in her career, but here's a new one. A newly discovered species of a bug in Australia have been named after Taylor Swift and her music, okay? Now, this isn't a diss, okay? This is actually quite an honour. So the group of new bugs have been named the Swiftophilius, after her fans are Swifties, and the four species have been given names inspired by her albums, including Fearless and the Tortured Poets Department. The reason why, okay? So the scientist who named them wasn't just a big Swiftie fan, but actually hoping that the Taylor Swift connection will get more people interested in insects and why it's important to protect them. Now, no word has been given yet as to whether Taylor Swift has accepted this and appreciates it. But, hey, if it gets more kids interested in bugs, it could work.
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us in the trenches, not from the stands and our lofty benches with manicured hands. I want a dash that's dirty, a life fully spent, weathered and scarred from all the life that I lived. The times that we go out of our way to paint beautiful blue over somebody's grave when we stopped.

Thank you so much for putting on UCB1. Yeah, fans are going, you know what, I wish UCB1 would do this. Or, you know what, would be really cool. We want to hear from you. Okay, so we've got a bit of a survey going on. Yes, you can help shape the future of UCB Radio. And if you leave details, you'll be entered into the prize to win a smart speaker. So, you know, there are some benefits there. It takes about 5 minutes. Would love to hear from you. Please be kind. UCB.co.uk/bigradiosurvey.

0: It is Mackenzie Phillips on UCB One for your Thursday morning. They've got kids every so often. They're like, oh, but I really want this. Maybe it's a lolly, maybe it's a sweet, or maybe it's a toy. And you're like, look, honey, I love you, but that is not good for you. No, you can't have it. And how often do we have this with God? We're like, God, I really desire this. And he's like, it's not good for you. And actually, today's story, following Gideon's son, leads to destruction. Tanya Wellmuth joins us with 10-Minute Bible Talks.
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4: I'm Tanya Wellmuth. So no surprise, we all live in a world that constantly tells us to chase our desires. And those can be success or recognition or control over our own story. And let's be honest again, social media is filled with people curating their image, crafting their narrative, and doing whatever it takes to get ahead. But have you ever stopped to ask, okay, what happens if I actually get everything I want? What happens if everything I see here on social media or everything that I desire actually comes true? Now, that's the question that Judges 9 forces us to consider. Abimelech wasn't content with the life he had. He wanted to be king. He wanted to be in charge of Israel. And when he finally got what he wanted, it led to destruction, not just for him, but for everyone around him. Today, we're going to look at Abimelech's life and ask ourselves, are we chasing things that God actually desires for us? Or are we more like Abimelech, getting what we want, but losing what truly matters? Until this chapter in Judges, there has been a recognizable cycle in the whole book. It goes like this: sin, oppression, crying out, God raising up a leader, victory, and peace. God's mercy shines through. But Judges 9 breaks that pattern, giving us one of the darkest accounts in Israel's history. Unlike the other leaders and judges who were called by God without seeking the role, Abimelech took the title by force, murdering all but one of his 70 brothers. His name, meaning my father is king, reveals his ambition. He makes no effort to even appear humble, arguing that Israel would be better off under a single ruler, namely himself. Abimelech's story is a cautionary tale about what happens if we get what we truly desire. His surviving half-brother Jotham delivers a parable that essentially tells Israel, if you have been fair in making Abimelech king, and let's be honest, you haven't, then may you find blessing in his rule. But if not, and let's be real, you haven't been fair, then may you destroy each other. Now, before we dive deeper into this story, let's take a moment and just pause. What do we truly desire? This passage reminds us to pray that God would align our desires, even for what we're learning today, with his. Let's pause and do that now. Lord, I can relate too much to Israel, wanting things that aren't truly best for me. I want a life free of struggles. I want to look like I have it all together. I want things to come easily. But Lord, you know what I truly need. Help me to want what you want. Help me see you in this story and remind me to see your beauty and to lean on you to shape my desires. Amen. So let's talk about Abimelech's three desires, or three of his desires. So Abimelech wanted to feel like a king. Though he was not appointed by God, Abimelech claimed the throne by force. Maybe not the throne, but rule by force, right? He wanted to be seen as powerful. We can relate. We want recognition without effort. We want admiration without sacrifice. We want to be present for our families while still glued to our phones. We want to be seen as generous while clinging to our money. We want to follow Jesus without having a prayerful relationship with him. We want, but we don't want it enough. Is God absent when Abimelech gets what he wants? Is he absent when our misplaced desires seem to reward us? So Psalm 145:19 says, "He fulfills the desire of those who fear him. He also hears them and saves them." But what kind of desires does God fulfill? Does he give us anything our hearts want? The writer of Hebrews in 11:16 tells us to desire a heavenly country. That means to desire a home beyond what is right here and right now, and getting everything we can to make it feel like home right now. Paul says in Philemon 1:23 that his desire is to be with Christ. The only way to ensure our desires are right is to ask God to shape them. Okay, secondly, Abimelech wanted more power. Being judge wasn't enough. He wanted total control. When the people of Shechem turned against him, he burned their city and slaughtered their inhabitants. How does such cruelty happen? Where was God? And where is God when terrible things happen today? James 1:14 to 15 warns us, "Each person is tempted when he is lured and enticed by his own desire. Then desire, when it has conceived, gives birth to sin, and sin, when it is fully grown, brings forth death." The more we entertain sinful desires without repentance, the more control they have over us. The more we justify selfishness, gossip, addiction, the more we become enslaved to them. Abimelech also wanted to control his story. After Shechem, he attacked Thebes, but when he approached its tower to burn it down, a woman dropped a millstone on his head, crushing his skull. In his final moment, he cared only about his legacy, and he demanded that his armor bearer drive a sword through him to kill him so he could avoid the shame of dying by a woman's hand. The narrator then kind of answers the question that we have that's brewing. It says, "Thus, God returned the evil of Abimelech, which he committed against his father in killing his 70 brothers. And God also made all the evil of the men of Shechem return on their heads." Judges 9:56 and 57. Where was God? He was there all along. What about us? Where is God in our story? We opened this passage by asking God to shape our desires. So what does he desire for us? In Matthew 9:13, Jesus tells the Pharisees, "Those who are well have no need of a physician, but those who are sick, go and learn what this means. I desire mercy and not sacrifice, for I came not to call the righteous, but sinners." Jesus isn't looking for people who merely check religious boxes. He longs for hearts broken over misplaced desires. He is present, but do we truly want him to be? Do we trust him with who we are becoming, with our fears? Do we trust him with our story? What if Abimelech had repented? What if, instead of saying, "I don't want to be known for dying at the hands of a woman," he had said, "I want you to know how God's hand saved me from myself"? How has God saved you from yourself? How do you want him to? Ask him to be the Lord of your desires. Jeremiah 29:13-14 reminds us, "You will seek me and find me when you seek me with all your heart. I will be found by you," declares the Lord.
0: Thank you so much for that, Tanya. If you want to know more, you can head to 10minutebibletalks.com. We continue looking at Judges chapter 10 tomorrow with Jensen Holt McNair.

0: It is Beach Chapel. 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
1: Hi, I'm Simon Allaby from Turn the Page. Every now and again, something happens that suddenly stops us in our tracks. Like the time my car mechanic told me that the leak I'd noticed from my engine was in fact fuel, and that if I continued to drive, the car might burst into flames. I've been aware of the leak for some days, but assumed it was nothing serious and had continued to drive. My heart went cold at the thought of what might have been. Such was the feeling experienced by those who listened to St. Peter's first sermon. Like most of us, they were happily living their lives, conscious that not everything was perfect, but assuming that all would probably be okay. They were brought up short when Peter started talking about a lost eternity if they didn't address the sin in their lives. The Bible says they were cut to the heart and exclaimed, "What shall we do?" Panic quickly turned to peace, as Peter explained that the answer was simple and free. Repent and accept Jesus' gift of forgiveness and eternal life. It was free then and remains free for us today.
0: What an encouraging thought. Who needs to hear that truth today?

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3: From the Sky News Centre at 6, Buckingham Palace says grief can cloud reason after claims the then Prince Charles told Princess Diana's brother she would be forgotten soon enough following her death. Earl Spencer's written a new memoir alleging the comments were made during the arrangements for her funeral in 1997. Police in Suffolk say they've been overwhelmed by public support after they discovered the body of a child in their search for a missing boy. 3-year-old Noah Woods disappeared from a playground in Brantham on Tuesday. A body was found in a pond yesterday afternoon, although it's not yet been formally identified. Leslie Cherry is a member of Brantham Parish Council.
4: I think the village will take a while to respond and to come to terms with it. There's been a lot of people around all of the time searching, and I think there'll be time to take stock and there'll perhaps be something happening over the weekend to bring people back together.
3: Frontline medics in the Democratic Republic of Congo say they're concerned about the pace Ebola is spreading. They say it's killed 3,500 people since May. Rapper Macklemore has donated his £750,000 paycheck from Ed Sheeran's US tour to charities supporting Palestinian people. It's after he was dropped as a support act over comments he made on stage about the conflict in Gaza. Manchester United let a 2-goal lead slip as they lost 3-2 at home to Brighton and they're out of the EFL Cup. Michael Carrick admitted there is pressure after losing 3 games out of 6 so far this season?
5: Of course, yeah, that's pretty obvious, isn't it, I think, to say. I totally understand it. We have to accept it. I totally accept it. It's on me, ultimately, you know. What results you get, I'll take that. You take the praise, I'll stand here and take the criticism and the upset. I totally understand it tonight.
3: Fleetwood continued their fairy tale run. The League Two side are into the fourth round for the first time, beating Sheffield United 1-0. And Sunderland returned to European football after 53 years with a 1-0 win against AZ Alkmaar in the Europa League. That's the latest. I'm Barry Weir.
6: Thank you so much for the latest there. I'm Bex. It's great to have your company for a Thursday morning, taking a look at your weather. And that rain will clear to the southeast by sort of midday, leaving a mostly dry and sunny day if you're in the south. Showers in the north being heavy with strong winds, a chance of gales across Scotland with temperatures around average. So it is feeling a little bit chilly. So definitely grab a nice jumper and maybe a raincoat as you head out the door. And why don't we start this hour by looking to the book of Romans.
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7: Therefore, there is now no condemnation for those who are in Christ Jesus, because through Christ Jesus, the law of the Spirit who gives life has set you free from the law of sin and death. 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

There's Fellowship Creative for your Thursday morning, 17th of September. I'm Bex. It is great to have your company. Got loads on the way, including a Throwback Thursday tune for you. An update on the whole Ed Sheeran Macklemore tour thingy, what's going on. And there was a day that you could go back to. What would that be? More on that after 7.

That is Bailey Thompson for your Thursday morning. It is the 17th of September, and on this day in church history, in 1179, the Sibyl of Rhine passed away, also known as Hildegard of Bingen. At 5, she began seeing visions. At 8, she joined her aunt, an anchoress, walled away from the world in a cell attached to her church, and was given a rudimentary education. Hildegard eventually became a nun and became abbess of a Benedictine convent. Not completely unusual for the 20th century, but think about this as happening 1,000 years ago. She mastered the religious and scientific lore of her time, became a leading voice of her age. But what's interesting, she didn't begin writing until she was 42, saying that God ordered her to do so. When she began, she couldn't stop, produced encyclopedias of science and medicine, wrote biographies of saints. As an artist, she made 26 colourful illustrations, which tried to capture the visions that she saw. Composed music that even today is still used in churches. But what I find even more fascinating is as she grew older, at 60, she sent preaching tours, calling for the cleansing of the church, scolding lukewarm and sluggish churchmen and those who neglected scripture. After centuries of neglect, the feminist movement of the 20th century rediscovered her, and she needs to be talked about. Her original contributions to theology, music and art, and I love the fact that art and science and religion and theology are one in the same, all giving glory to God. But it's particularly the ages at which she discovered her ministries. Quite often we think, oh, I'm beyond what God can use. Trust me, you're not.

0: That is Van Buren for your Thursday morning. Now, do you like to tell people about the good news of Jesus? How do you do that in a way that is natural and feels authentic? Something that we're exploring today with Word for Today.
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2: Three young men were each given three kernels of corn by a wise old sage. He told them to go out into the world and use the corn to bring themselves good fortune. The first young man put his three kernels of corn into a bowl of soup and ate them. The second thought, I can do better than that, and he planted his three kernels of corn. Within a few months, he had three stalks of corn. He took the ears of corn from the stalks, boiled them, and had enough corn to eat for three meals. The third man said to himself, I can do better than that. He also planted three kernels of corn. But when his three stalks of corn produced, he stripped one of the ears and replanted all the seeds in it, gave the second ear of corn to a sweet maiden, and ate the third. His one full ear's worth of replanted corn kernels gave him 200 stalks of corn. And the kernels of those he continued to replant, setting aside only a bare minimum to eat. He eventually planted 100 acres of corn. With his fortune, he had not only won the hand of the sweet maiden, but he also purchased the land owned by the sweet maiden's father, and he never hungered again. There's an important scriptural principle here. To whom does God supply seed? Sowers. When does God multiply seed? When it's sown into good ground to accomplish good things. So, be a sower.
4: You know, sometimes life will make you feel like you can't even keep going. But that's when you find out who you are.

0: fighting, and that's what made me who I am.
1: It is Ty Brazel for your Thursday morning. And a raccoon had to be trapped after he found himself in a bit of a dilemma after getting a bit of a pickle. Yeah, basically a hungry raccoon over in the US needed a bit of a hand after getting trapped in an empty pickle jar. Got on its head and then it couldn't get it off its head. Managed to climb up a tree with the jar still stuck on its head, which left him, unsurprisingly, exhausted and unable to free himself. And so first responders were able to get there and free the raccoon from the pickle jar. I mean, I know you've got, you know, who got their hand caught in the cookie jar. Maybe it should be who got their head caught in the pickle jar. This raccoon may have learned his lesson, but it's a bit of a dilemma for him.

is Sofika for your Thursday morning. Now, I don't usually keep up to date with diplomatic relations, but when it involves Denmark, you know it's going to be good. And this one was brilliant. So the Danish foreign minister has presented the Egyptian foreign minister with a Lego architecture Great Pyramid of Giza set. And what I love is the Egyptian foreign minister's reaction is just brilliant. He looks so happy. And it's just this wholesome inner child moment where he's like, yes, this is amazing. Now, here's the question. Did he take it back to Parliament and do it all together? Or did he just take it back home and complete the Lego set himself? I mean, because they can take a while.

You're going to get the latest with James Morris and UCB News next, and then I'll have your cryptic crossword clue plus an update on the whole Ed Sheeran Macklemore thing. Yeah, I'll give you an update very soon.

0: UCB News headlines at 6:30. I'm James Morris. Suffolk police have thanked the hundreds of volunteers who helped to search for a missing three-year-old in Brantham. Noah Woods disappeared from a playground on Tuesday afternoon. A body was found in a pond yesterday. Interest rates are widely expected to be held later. Economists predict the current figure of 3.75% could remain the same for a sixth time. Funding worth £30 million is being made available to help communities set up their own clean energy projects. The money will support schemes like solar panels and community-owned wind farms across the UK. Churches are being mobilised to tackle the UK's loneliness epidemic ahead of the Christmas season. This year's Shine Your Light campaign's focusing on those living in the forgotten part of our communities. And Brighton came from 2-0 down to beat Manchester United 3-2 in the EFL Cup. That's the latest UCB News headlines.
1: Thank you so much for the latest there, James. I'm Bex. It's great to have your company for a Thursday morning. Taking a look at your weather, and that rain will clear to the southeast by around the middle of the day, leaving a mostly dry and sunny day if you're in the south. Showers will continue in the north, some heavy with strong winds, chances of gales across Scotland as well, with temperatures around average for September. So feeling a little bit chillier. Time to grab out the winter clothes. How exciting.
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0: Bethany Barry. For your Thursday morning, just gone 25 to 7. I have got your record of the week coming up very soon, plus an update on the whole Ed Sheeran tour thingy as well. But in the meantime, let's get that old grey matter working.
1: The cryptic crossword clue.
0: All right, today's word has seven letters in it. Yes, seven letters. Here is your cryptic clue. Importance of locating object in source. Ooh. Importance of locating object in source. This is a tricky one today, kids. You think you know what it is? Pop the word, your name, and where you're from into a WhatsApp and send it to 01782 911111 or email me bex@ucb.co.uk. Importance of locating object in source. What is the word I am thinking of? No, the answer is not what. I know someone's thinking that somewhere.

It is Amanda Nolan for your Thursday morning, just coming up to 7:20. Your cryptic crossword clue this morning has 7 letters in it. Your cryptic clue is importance of locating object in source. Good morning to Tim in Kent. Origins is not correct, but I can see where you were heading with that, and it was a good try. Okay, I get it. This one was a little too cryptic. It's fine. It's okay. Here is your less cryptic clue. While Isaac Newton discovered it with an apple, it has always existed, keeps our feet firmly on the ground. Okay? While Isaac Newton discovered this with an apple, it has always existed and keeps our feet firmly on the ground. Put that together, the importance of locating an object in source. What is the word that you get? Yep, that word. Pop it into a WhatsApp and send it to 01782 911 111. Don't forget to put your name and where you're from so I can give you a bit of a shout out. You can also email me, bex@ucb.co.uk. I will have the answer for you after this.

That is Matthew Parker and Sam Bowman for your Thursday morning. I'm Bex. It's great to have your company. Just coming up to 6:45. And your cryptic crossword clue this morning had 7 letters in it. The cryptic clue was importance of locating object in source. Your less cryptic clue was Isaac Newton discovered this with an apple, but it keeps us grounded. Of course, what I was looking for was gravity. The importance of locating an object in source, gravy. Oh, okay, yep, now you're with me. Good morning to Zoe from Chesant. You are correct. Also, Tim from Kent got in there with the correct answer eventually. Karen from Madrid, you are correct. Nashpai in Denmark, you are correct as well. Simon from Coventry, Bev from Hampshire, Kate in Sizedon. Oh, good to have you along, Kate. And Martin in Cambridge, and Steve, Audrey, and Bailey from Muston in Manchester. All getting in touch with the correct answer of gravity. A big round of applause. Actually, I should say Simon from Coventry, atom is not the correct answer. It was gravity that we were looking for, but it's absolutely fine. You got atom as well. It's absolutely fine. Hasn't got 7 letters in it. So close yet, so far. How did you get on? Yeah? That's all right. We'll play for a final time, same time, tomorrow.

It is Rock City Worship for your Thursday morning. Time for your record of the week. We've been hearing from John Keith. He's this amazing hip-hop R&B artist from San Diego. His music is known for what he calls an honest approach to faith and humanity, and is not just making music, but he's also dropping a movie as well called Growing Wings, which is going to be amazing. But this song, Everything, is just that reminder that God gave us everything, how little small we are. And it's a reminder that his eye is on the sparrow. He still cares for us.

0: is John Keith for your Thursday morning. Now, yesterday I got brought you up to date with the whole Ed Sheeran, Macklemore, Robert Kraft thing. So basically, Macklemore made some comments about Free Palestine. He was dropped as the support act for Ed Sheeran's tour over in the US because stadium owners were, no, we can't have this. And of course, there's been a whole lot of backlash and other support acts have pulled out. In a bit of a classy mood? I'm feeling very classy. He obviously was. Ed Sheeran has asked Robert Kraft, the US stadium owner who had Macklemore pulled, to donate £1.5 million to aid in the region. And this came after Macklemore said he would donate $750,000 to Palestinian organizations and challenged Kraft to match them. And so Robert Kraft was like, okay, I see you. I will do this. But he didn't specify exactly where those funds will go. Ed has also reached out to other venue owners, Ed Sheeran that is, and the goal is to continue to work together to build bridges. This is how you do that.
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Well, it's Thursday morning, heading up to 7 o'clock. We're going to get the latest with James Morris and UCB News. And then I will have a Throwback Thursday tune for you, because of course, UCB One's greatest hits back tonight with the wonderful Dave Tanner. Plus, there's a new TV show that sparked a little bit of outrage. Give me your thoughts on that very soon.

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1: UCB News at 7 o'clock. I'm James Morris. Police have praised the hundreds of volunteers who helped search for a missing boy in Suffolk after recovering a body. Three-year-old Noah Woods disappeared from a playground in Brantham on Tuesday afternoon. A body, which hasn't been formally identified, was found in a pond 24 hours later. The news prompted emotional scenes at a leisure centre where locals were organising searches.
2: It hits like a dagger in a way. Trying to keep emotions in check has been difficult throughout the day.
3: It's a sad time, it really is, but the community here have been absolutely lovely.
1: Economists predict the Bank of England will likely hold a base rate of interest when it makes its announcement later. The rate currently sits at 3.75%. With the recent surge in energy prices, it's expected there'll be hikes later this year. Meanwhile, funding worth £30 million is being made available to help communities set up their own clean energy projects. The money will help support schemes like solar panels on local buildings and community-owned wind farms across the UK. Ministers say it could help cut bills, create local jobs, and put profits back into communities. Thousands of churches are already being mobilised to tackle the UK's loneliness epidemic ahead of the Christmas season. This year's Shine Your Light campaign is focusing on those living in the forgotten part of our communities, no matter their age or background. Pastor and event founder Dr. Jonathan Oloyede says Christians should be ready to share Jesus' light, hope and joy, especially this December.
4: With a special focus on those who are easily forgotten sometimes, the asylum seekers, those in prisons, those in care homes, isolated in estates, and the homeless.
1: And Manchester United let a two-goal lead slip as they lost 3-2 at home to Brighton and are out of the EFL Cup. United have lost 3 out of 6 games so far this season. That's the latest UCB News.
5: Thank you so much for the latest there, James. I'm Bex. Great to have your company for a Thursday morning. Looking at your weather, and that rain will clear the southeast by the middle of the day, leaving a mostly dry and sunny day if you're in the south. Showers if you're in the north, some being heavy with some strong winds as well. Chance of gales across Scotland. Temperatures around average for this time of year, so it is getting a little bit chillier. Why don't we start this hour by looking to the Gospel of John.
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6: Then Jesus declared, "I am the bread of life. Whoever comes to me will never go hungry, and whoever believes in me will never be thirsty." John 6, verse 35. Oh.

It is Josiah Queen for your Thursday morning. He is actually performing tonight at New City Hall in Manchester. You can still get tickets. They're about 40 quid each. It's going to be an amazing show. Strings and Heart, of course, supporting him. He's also just dropped new music as well. It's going to be an epic event. If you do go, oh, wow, send pictures. If you want to send me a voice note, give me a bit of a review. I might play it out tomorrow's show. That is all happening tonight if you're in Manchester, New City Hall, the usual, ctickets.com. You'll be able to find your tickets there. Got loads to come still, though, including your Throwback Thursday tune. I had a bit of thought prompted by this song. It's a new one from Terri-Ann, Feels Like Heaven.

It is a new one from Terri-Ann. Feels like heaven. This is a question a lot of kids ask. Well, what's heaven like? And you go, oh, well, maybe there's like streets of gold and maybe big mansions. And you kind of think in terms of what we have on this earth. But what if it's more about the people? What if heaven is those perfect sunny afternoons that you spend with the kids at the park? Remember in your childhood when you were just out riding your bikes or climbing trees? In my case, generally falling out of trees. But when we look around in nature and we see God's creation and we have these moments of that beautiful sunrise or sunset, and you sit there and go, wow, that's just phenomenal. That feeling of awe, constant. So reality is we are constantly moving to the next thing. The goalposts keep moving. I will be happy when I've got the house, I've got the car, I've got the job, I've got the car, whatever that looks like. But actually, taking time to appreciate the season that you're in, not looking ahead, not looking back, just appreciating where you're at. Because there will come a time, 10, 20 years time, where you'll look back and go, I wish I'd appreciated where I was at that point. You may be doing that now and going, gosh, I wish I appreciated how easy my life was when I was a kid, right? We're so eager to grow up so quickly. What is one thing in your life today that you haven't worked for, that is a beautiful sunrise, listening to the rain on the roof, a smile from a child, those little moments, savor them. These are the days that we dreamed of.

0: is Rhett Walker. Hey, Thursday morning, just gone 7:15. 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
1: Hi, my name's Jonathan Petz, team leader at Brixham Community Church on the beautiful south coast of Devon. In his best-selling book, Healing for Damaged Emotions, David A. Siemens describes low self-esteem as Satan's deadliest weapon. Well, in the Old Testament, Gideon and all of Israel had a physical enemy. His story reflects well how our spiritual enemy likes to contain and limit us by distorting our view of who we are. But however we see ourselves, God sees our true identity as His children. All of God gave Himself for you because you are precious. You are His prize. You are the joy set before Him that motivated Him to endure the cross. And in Christ, you have been brought to fullness.
0: Thank you so much for that, John. How often do we live our lives as if we've forgotten that truth?

This is Gabriel Price and Friends on UCB1. Just gone 20 past seven. Do you have some thoughts about, I wish I'd had heard more of that on UCB1 or UCB2? Well, the big radio survey is back. We want to know what you think. Okay, that's very simple. 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

0: UCB News headlines at 7:30. I'm James Morris. Hundreds of volunteers who joined the search for a missing three-year-old boy in Suffolk have been praised by police. A body was recovered from a pond 24 hours after Noah Woods disappeared from a playground in Brantham. Interest rates are widely expected to remain unchanged when the latest decision is announced later. Economists predict the current rate of 3.75% will be held for a sixth consecutive time. Two British nationals are among three who died in a plane crash in the Swiss Alps on Tuesday. The UK says it's supporting their families. The King will address bosses from some of the world's leading AI developers later. He's expected to say the new technology should be in the service of humanity, community and the natural world. And dropped support act Matt Lamore says he'll donate his entire £750,000 paycheck from Ed Sheeran's tour to charities supporting Palestinians. That's the latest UCB News headlines.
1: Thank you so much for the latest there, James. I'm Bex. It's great to have your company for a Thursday morning. Taking a look at your weather, and that rain will clear to the southeast by around the middle of the day, leaving a mostly dry and sunny day if you're in the south. Showers will continue in the north, some heavy with strong winds, chances of gales across Scotland as well, with temperatures around average for September. So feeling a little bit chillier. Time to grab out the winter clothes. How exciting.
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It is Lindy and Eris Ford. Thursday morning, just coming up to 25 to 8. I'm Bex. It is great to have your company. Still got loads to come, including your Throwback Thursday tune for you. And up next, well, there's a bit of outrage that's been sparked, surprise, surprise, over a Netflix series recreating an unethical psychological experiment. More on that after this.

It is Collington on UCB One. Do you get caught up in the whole, like, reality TV series? Like, I mean, I'm not talking like your bake-offs. I'm talking like your Traitors, your Big Brothers, where it's like, oh no, it's a psychological experiment. We're just going to put people together and see what happens. And ultimately, it's not showing the best of humanity. If you've ever studied psychology, you probably would have heard of the Stanford Experiment, okay? This is one of the most terrifying psychological experiments that have ever been done, all right? Goes back to 1971, when 24 male college students entered into a two-week experiment. The Stanford Prison Experiment. Ah, the penny's dropping now. You're like, oh, I vaguely remember this, Bex. So basically, they had 24 people. 12 were given the role of a prison guard and 12 given the role of a prisoner. And the guards were instructed to prevent the prisoners from escaping. The experiment only lasted a week. The guards began abusing the prisoners, subjecting them to truly dehumanizing treatment. 6 days it lasted. And studies showed how ordinary college students could do terrible things. Horrific experiment. If you want to go and read about it, go and read about it. It is mind-boggling what occurred. And even after the experiment, those who participated needed extreme counseling because of the trauma both of them experienced, not just the prisoners of the dehumanizing, but also the prison guards of what they did and having to live with that. Like, it has been, like, truly, like, talked about in the psychological department where it's like, this was not okay. So Netflix has decided to do a TV show recreating it. Seriously? Oh my word. Like, this has been talked about as one of the worst experiments in history when it comes to psychology. And Netflix is like, I know, let's recreate that. But we'll get 30 people in and we'll ask them to willingly participate in being a prison guard or a prisoner. They don't get to choose. And ask that fundamental question that feels even more relevant today. How does power affect ethical choices? It's just basically the new Colosseum, isn't it? We just sit and watch humanity in a very sick way.

It is Nikita and Young Presley for your Thursday morning. Now, UK parents are being warned of a new UK squishy dumpling that may have some hazards attached to it. Okay, if you don't know what the squishies are, they're these sensory toys. They tend to look like a dumpling. They're sort of soft, squeezable fidget toys, sometimes a Baobun. They're kind of designed for stress relief and tactile play. But the Office for Product Safety and Standards announced on Tuesday that there were some that were being imported from China that were rejected over safety concerns. In particular, the lack of labelling and markings failed to meet toy safety regulations. And some of the VOCs may be harmful when inhaled at high enough concentrates. Products have been non-compliant. So the Squish Gummy Bear Toy, the Counterfeit Nido Splash Balls, and the Squishy Steam Buns Dim Sum Toys. So just be aware, if you are buying any of these squishy toys, buy them from a reputable toy seller, not just online. Just keep the kids safe, you know.

It is Joseph O'Brien for your Thursday morning, which means, of course, UCB1's Greatest Hits with Dave Tanner is back tonight at 10 p.m. So we're going to throw back Thursday tune for you, going back to 2004. This song, Brave, by Nicole Nordman, was huge, but it was all written after her son Charlie had been born. And if you've ever had a baby and you looked and you're like, what do I do now? That terror mixed with vulnerability. And that's what led her to write this song, Brave.

0: is your Throwback Thursday tune. Nicole Nordman, Brave. I've had a sneaky peek for tonight's show for Used to Be One's Greatest Hits. He's got Mercy Me and John Rubin in there, a little bit of Daughters of Davis and Plum for you.
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2: 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And more recently, they are bombarded by controversial social media influencers in the so-called manosphere.
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It is Megan Tibbetts for your Thursday morning. Heading up to 8 o'clock, we're going to get the latest with James Morris and UCB News. You keep hearing this whole thing about the Super El Nino. What does that mean for the weather? Well, I'm going to be diving into that with you very soon. Plus, Warren Evans from Sports Chaplains.

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2: UCB News at 8 o'clock. I'm James Morris. The King will address executives from some of the world's biggest AI companies later. He's expected to urge them to ensure the technology serves humanity, community and the natural world. Meanwhile, Buckingham Palace is pushing back hard on allegations in a new book by the brother of the late Princess Diana. Earl Spencer claims that just days after his sister died in 1997, the now King told him, "Rest assured, we'll forget her soon enough." A spokesperson for His Majesty says the pain of fraternal grief can cloud reason, affect judgment and colour memory. Jenny Bond is a former royal correspondent.
3: If they just let that lie, then that's what the vast majority of the public would believe. I think they did have to counter, because recollections clearly here do vary, and recollections here are varying with bells on.
2: Police have thanked members of the public for their help in the search for a missing three-year-old in Suffolk. A body was found in the operation, which centred on Noah Woods, who vanished after a visit to a village playground. Two British nationals are among three who died in a plane crash in the Swiss Alps on Tuesday. The UK says it's supporting their families. Swiss authorities are investigating why the light aircraft came down just 10 minutes after leaving a nearby airport. It's expected the Bank of England will hold its interest rate today. The current figure of 3.75% could remain the same for a sixth time. That's despite fuel prices driving another leap in inflation figures yesterday. Prime Minister Andy Burnham insists the economy's resilient.
4: The extent to which we've got inflationary pressure, it's driven by the situation in the Middle East. And of course, that is also causing problems on markets around the world. So Britain is not alone.
2: And Matt Lamore's donating his entire earnings from Ed Sheeran's US tour to charity supporting Palestinian people. The rapper's made the £750,000 pledge after being dropped as a support act for comments he made about the conflict in Gaza. That's the latest UCB News.
5: Thank you so much for the latest there, James. I'm Bex. It's great to have your company for a Thursday morning. Taking a look at your weather, and that rain will clear the southeast by about the middle of the day, leaving mostly dry and a sunny day if you're in the south. Showers in the north, some being heavy with strong winds, chance of gales across Scotland as well. Temperatures around average for September, so that means it's starting to get a little bit chilly. Time to dig out those winter woolies. Why don't we start this hour by looking to the Book of Ephesians.
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6: Now to him who is able to do immeasurably more than we could ask or imagine, according to his power that is at work within us. Ephesians 3:20.

It is Brandon Lake for your Thursday morning. Just gone 6 minutes past eight. I'm Bex. It's great to have your company. Coming up after half eight, Warren Evans from Warren Evans from Sports Chaplaincy UK will be joining us for 2 minutes with. And up next, you keep hearing all this, oh, we're going to have a super El Nino this year. Well, what does that mean for me? More on that after this. It's a new one from Jay King. Good news.

It is Jay King for your Thursday morning. Now, I keep hearing this super El Nino is coming, and you're going, yeah. And what does that mean? Okay, so the El Nino is now very firmly established and is going to intensify into a strong event in the coming months. That's according to the World Meteorological Organization. They kind of know what they're talking about when it comes to weather, to be fair. So basically, the phenomenon develops every couple of years and involves eastern and central equilateral Pacific Ocean becoming hotter than normal, okay? So an El Nino is declared when the sea temperatures in that tropical area rise 0.5 degrees above the long-term average. And they are predicting that it's actually going to rise more than 3 degrees above the average. Yay! So what does that mean? Well, it doesn't mean we're going to have a very cold winter. It actually means it's going to be a very wet and stormy kind of winter. Think 2015 when we had the whole flooding situation. Yeah. Probably more likely that kind of thing. Very unlikely that we will have a cold Christmas. However, there are some times when a suddenly switches and that cold stream, which usually hits over the US, can actually hit back and you get like the Beast of the East and all that sort of stuff, Beast from the East and all that, the, you know, those superstorms. But those heavy downpours could therefore run the risk of flash flooding because obviously we had a very dry summer. So, yay. Be praying for farmers. This is going to be impacting them the most, which then, of course, impacts all of our food supplies and all of that sort of thing. So, be praying about this. Ryan.

0: Thank you so much for putting on UCB One. Here's a terrifying thought for you. Christmas is less than 100 days away.
1: I know, right?
0: And even though it is still September, thousands

0: forgotten sometimes, the asylum seekers, those in prisons, those in care homes, isolated in estates, and the homeless. And so we are basically asking the church to participate in what Jesus said in Matthew 25, when I was hungry, you fed me. When I was sick, you visited me. When I was naked, you clothed me. And that is the sentiment of what we are asking the church to do.
1: Jonathan, can you tell me about how you're going to be able to resource churches to be able to actually do that, to actually be that practical presence for those people who, as you say, are often forgotten in our society?
0: So one of the things that we are doing is we're not trying to reinvent the wheel, James. We are basically connecting with well-honed, good practice, wonderful organizations that are already in that space, on council estates, already in the prisons, already feeding or supporting the homeless. And we're partnering with them and using some of their lovely resources, putting all those together in one toolbox and making that available free to the church and to local churches.
1: Thinking about the word loneliness, tell me about why you're focusing on that particularly. What's prompted that, Jonathan?
0: Well, there are hundreds of thousands of people in our societies that are isolated, both the elderly and also the young. There are young adults on social media that are isolated even though they're on social media. And we are asking the church to find a way to reach this young group, the alpha generation and the young people. We're also asking churches to find creative ways to reach those in isolation in care homes. Just under 1 million people, elderly, especially at Christmas, will feel acutely isolated because their relatives are not around. Somebody has died. Somebody who was around last Christmas is no longer around. They don't get visited. And this is real. Just one practical example, real life example, just yesterday. My mom, because she lives within an African community and a church community, she gets visited a lot, she gets supported a lot, but there are many people who don't get this kind of support. And so if the church can become the extended family of many of these people that don't have family, I believe the church will be sending a real powerful message to these wonderful people, especially in their older years, that do need the support and the comfort and care that can come from a local church.
2: That is Dr. Jonathan Eliody. There's more information on how you can be praying and get involved. 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

0: One House Sunday and Mitch Wong. It's Thursday morning. Might be having a bit of toast, might be making the sandwiches for lunch. Of course, you're going for the butter. We generally have two options, salted or unsalted. I mean, then you've also got the non-butter butter, you know. I'm not even getting into those. But there is a new butter shop that has opened up. In Paris, of course. I mean, as if one would open up here in the UK. Yes, billed as the French capital's first shop entirely dedicated to butter. They really put a lot of thought into the name of the shop, La Butter. Opened its doors last month, offering 30 varieties of butter. Yeah, you're sitting there going, how? How many different flavours? 30, including shallot, pepper, seaweed, white garlic, lemon with green pepper. I mean, France apparently eats about 8 kilograms of butter per person per year, so they've definitely done their market research on this one.
1: 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UCB One. On DAB. Online and also via the UCB Player app.
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And then Warren Evans from Sports Chaplaincy UK will be joining us.

0: UCB News headlines at 8:30. I'm James Morris. King Charles will meet the leaders of several major AI companies later, following concerns about the threat of rogue systems. He's among several senior royals who are expected to carry out their engagements, despite a claim made in a new book by Princess Diana's brother. Earl Spencer claims the King said, "We'll forget her soon enough," just days after she died in 1997. Buckingham Palace says grief can affect judgment and colour memory. A life-extending drug has been approved for breast cancer patients on the NHS in England. The treatment can give people close to 7 extra months on average compared with those who had chemotherapy. And almost 600 environmental scientists are urging the Prime Minister to reject new drilling at the Rosebank oil field in the North Sea. It's the largest untapped oil field in the North Sea, with ministers expected to decide on its future in the coming months. That's the latest UCB News headlines.
1: Thank you so much for letting us there, James. I'm Bex. It's great to have your company for a Thursday morning. Taking a look at your weather, and that rain will clear to the southeast by around the middle of the day, leaving a mostly dry and sunny day if you're in the south. Showers will continue in the north, some heavy with strong winds, chances of gales across Scotland as well, with temperatures around average for September. So feeling a little bit chillier. Time to grab out the winter clothes. How exciting.
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It is Anthem Lights. Hey, Thursday morning, still got loads to come, including catching up with Ashley Andrew to find out what's coming up on Talking Point. And Warren Evans from Sports Chaplaincy UK joins us next for 2 Minutes With.

0: who knows that God can change her life. It is Claire Leslie, full 180 music on UCB One for your Thursday morning. And I am delighted to say he joins us once again, Warren Evans from Sports Chaplaincy UK. How are you?
1: I'm all the better for seeing you, Bex, this morning.
0: Oh, he's a smoothie, kids. He's a smoothie.
1: This wonderful morning.
0: It is very autumnal. I'm waiting for the trees to change, but the weather has definitely changed. How's life your way? What's been going on? I mean, it's not like you've got anything big happening this weekend, is it?
1: Oh, it's just a normal quiet week, Bex. Just a normal quiet week in the run-up to Global Sports Sunday. It's just a normal quiet week.
0: Yeah, kind of a big deal. Kind of a big deal there. Which is a great opportunity for people to take time out to be praying for sporting communities, both professional and grassroots. And that's something that I love about Sports Chaplaincy UK. You don't just focus on the big guys, you focus on the little guys that are starting out and actually supporting communities in that as well. So I've been looking at how we can be praise, P-R-A-Y-S. I will let you take it away because we're up to why, and I'm intrigued what when you've managed to figure out for why.
1: I hope you will be. Good morning, listeners. We continue to use, as Beck says, the acronym of PRAISE today. P for pray, R for recognize, A was for affirm. But today, bated breath, Y stands for your faith. Ooh. Yes, I've stretched it a bit there. This week, we're inviting individuals and churches across the world to pray and be part of a prayer movement, to pray, as Beck says, for the community of sport, especially Christian athletes and players who are seeking to live out their faith through both triumph and adversity. See, sport is one of the largest untapped mission fields. I don't know about you, but faith can look wonderful when everything is going well in life. No issues, work is fruitful and the family are all well. And for an athlete, that may be when they're on top form or winning games or lifting trophies, and everything feels easy. Yet some of the most powerful expressions of faith appear when life is challenging. Well, the results are going against us. Sport contains injury, defeat, non-selection, contracts that are not renewed, and dreams that do not unfold as expected. And at times, we've all had those experiences like bereavement, relationship difficulties, health issues, anxiety, family pressures, or deep uncertainty. But in Isaiah 40, 31, it says this, those who hope in the Lord will renew their strength. It doesn't say people of faith never become tired or disappointed. It tells us that our hope can be anchored deeper than our circumstances. Sometimes a compelling Christian story and testimony is not an athlete thanking God while holding a trophy. It is someone walking through pain and honestly saying, I do not understand this, but I am trusting him. Hope when life doesn't go to plan. The statement that life is difficult, but still declaring God is good. Acknowledging the facts, but declaring the truth. Through Sports Chaplaincy, we see how much faithful presence matters in these moments. The most important conversation may happen after someone's been injured, released, criticised, bereaved, or simply feels forgotten. At these times, clever answers aren't what is required, but presence is. We simply need to show up, listen without judgment, care, and stay. So where is your faith being tested today? Perhaps the door has closed and prayers seem unanswered, and you simply feel weary. Please do not confuse a difficult chapter and let that define the end of your story. And do not walk it alone. Allow others to pray for you. Then look around and notice who may need you beside them. The Global Sport Sunday, let us pray not just for results, but people behind the performance. For Christian athletes, that's they would have resilience in their faith, honest faith, hope-filled faith, declaring even in challenges, God is still good. And so may I encourage you in your faith today to keep on going. May you will live out your faith with humility, even in the hard places, and give someone else permission and encourage them to keep trusting him. So have a faith-filled day.
0: Love that. Thank you so much for that, Warren. We'll see you for a final time tomorrow morning.
1: Thank you, Bex.

0: It is Citizens for your Thursday morning, coming up to 9:15. Now, I know this is radio and you can't see us, but let me just paint a picture for you, okay?
1: We do paint the picture every day.
0: Let me just paint the picture for you, right? I'm sitting here in my jeans and my sweatshirt. The lovely Ashley's with me. She's wearing this gorgeous roll neck, a blazer, and her hair and makeup all perfectly good. Pick the professional one of us.
2: It's a thing. It's a mindset thing for me. Like the working day starts if I leave the house and I'm put together.
0: You feel in control.
2: Oh, heavens, yes. Like, yes, the hair does have to be in place. And I do have to look presentable. But I don't know if that's previous life experience.
0: I'm also awake at 4 o'clock in the morning. And trust me, it's whatever's closest
2: no
0: is going
2: here
0: on my body.
2: So, by the way, I just love that song. So Kind, it's freaking me out.
0: Yes.
2: Right. If sometimes I think people don't really understand the concept of UCB radio, Christian radio, and the kind of tunes that we would play. Mm-hmm. UCB one in particular.
0: Yes.
2: And I think if you wanted to run an ad and say, what kind of songs do you play?
0: Yes.
2: You know, what does Christian music sound look like in 2026? That one.
0: Yes, so can, and it's freaking me out.
2: It's just fab.
0: It's so true as well, because I often feel that way about God. I often feel like he's often up in heaven laughing and going, hey guys, watch this. We're going to totally mess with their heads. Because, yeah.
2: Speaking of messing with people's heads, mm-hmm. How are you affected by caffeine?
0: It is my life source.
2: Yes. But some people, right, so house group scenario, yeah. Right, you can go around the room and people are drinking caffeine, coffee.
0: Yeah.
2: At 8 o'clock at night.
0: Interesting fact.
2: I would not sleep if I had that.
0: No, I would be bouncing off the walls. But they have shown that people with ADHD, caffeine actually puts them to sleep. My niece is 20, and the best way to put her to sleep is give her a cup of coffee before she was on medication. She'd be out like a light.
2: Yeah, someone else said apparently we're supposed to drink a cup of coffee before going for a nap.
0: Yes, if you're going for a 20-minute nap, the caffeine kicks in half an hour after you have it. And so, yeah, you'll wake up from your nap.
2: So we'll chat about, who's affected by that. Mm-hmm. I remember first starting out on caffeine and having a good old can of Pepsi Max. Other brands are available, of course. But I found actually as soon as I started to consume that, I got a bit of the shakes. So I had mm-hmm. to pull back on that a little bit. But it's interesting, the different levels of caffeine and how it affects us. And then mm-hmm. sometimes actually over time, you train yourself and suddenly you're no longer shaking. That's just my personal experience. So yep. We'll talk about how it affects different people in different ways on the programme today. But I also want to talk about, since we've celebrated so much the BioTapestry, it coming to Britain and you can go and visit it, you can go and pay, well, a steep price, I think, for a ticket. But if you don't want to head down there, you could actually go over to Peterborough Cathedral, smallest county in the UK, because there is a lovely medieval ceiling with 1.5 million stitches to see. And it doesn't cost anywhere near as much to go and visit that.
0: Lot cheaper, kids. It's all coming up after 9:00.

0: Do you feel like you've got a loud voice? Do you feel like you could scream with the best of them? Because the guttural Scream at the Sea event happened recently, where more than 100 people released their frustrations simultaneously by screaming at the ocean. I mean, screaming into the void feels really good. Just make sure there's no one else around if you're just going to do it in like a forest or something, because that can really freak them out. But it can be this brilliant moment where it just gets out a lot of frustration and allows you to just, they had a competition as well. The participants were judged based on the volume, length, and style of their vocalizations. Olivia won the first place, let out a scream that measured 121.9 decimals, just shy of the world record of 129 decimals. I love the fact that she was awarded a small megaphone. She's like, yeah, this woman doesn't need a megaphone. She's fine.
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Thank you so much for hanging out for your Thursday morning. I'll be back with you same time tomorrow to wrap up another week. They go so fast, right? But stay where you are. Ashley's with you after the news. Ava Pop, this one crazy, bro.

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1: UCB News at 9 o'clock. I'm James Morris. King Charles will meet the leaders of several major AI companies in Ayrshire later, following concerns about the threat of rogue systems. The UN Secretary-General, the Pope and senior Church of England leaders have issued warnings this week. But His Majesty's summit risks being overshadowed by claims in a book written by the brother of the late Princess Diana. Buckingham Palace has pushed back against Earl Spencer, who alleges the now monarch said, "Rest assured, we'll forget her soon enough," as they arranged her funeral in 1997. A spokesperson for the King says grief can cloud reason, affect judgment and colour memory. A life-extending breast cancer drug is now available on the NHS in England 2 years after it was rejected for being too expensive. Enhertu can give some patients with incurable breast cancer more time to live. Around 1,000 women a year are expected to benefit following a long campaign by patients and charities. Dr. Simon Vincent from Breast Cancer Now says the announcement's a reminder of the importance of regular checks.
2: Many people will know that a lump might be a symptom of breast cancer, but there are other symptoms as well. It could be a swelling, it could be a redness around the nipple. So it's really important that women are aware of their changes, and if there's anything at all that you're worried about, go and see your GP and get it checked out.
1: And almost 600 environmental scientists are urging the Prime Minister to reject new drilling at the Rosebank oil fields. It's the largest untapped oil field in the North Sea, with ministers expected to decide on its future in the coming months. Energy Minister Martin McCluskey explains why the decision is taking his boss, Miatta Funbole, some time.
3: She is making that judgment based on the evidence in front of her. And when she's made that decision, we will make that public. But she's not made that decision. It's really straightforward. We don't want to end up in the same mess that the previous government ended up in with this. And that's why it's so important that we get this process right.
1: Critics say approving the project would undermine the UK's climate commitments. That's the latest UCB News.
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4: But because of his great love for us, God, who is rich in mercy, made us alive with Christ even when we were dead in transgressions. 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Ephesians 2. 4-8.
5: Remember, on your worst day, God met you. 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And that's like living in the sweet spot.
6: 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The most unexpected

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1: So last night I was scrolling online and briefly came across a video on Fox News, a humanoid robot suddenly kicking its own developer during a demonstration in China, sending the remote control flying out of his hand. The engineer quickly dodges another kick and then grabs the controller and walks away without any reported injuries. The bot ends the exchange with some sort of martial arts style bow. I wonder if you saw that video too. And I wonder if you've seen the news this morning. The head of Microsoft AI, Mustafa Suleiman, has said that unless adequate restrictions are implemented in the development of artificial intelligence, it could lead to the emergence of a new silicon species which would compete with humans. On the breakfast news this morning, a lecturer from the University of Sheffield gave us an insight as Christians as to what we can pick up on these conversations that keep coming around and what we could run with, perhaps pray about. She asked us as consumers to think about why these powerful people are saying things about the products they've vested interest in. That's a really interesting question, isn't it? She said, of course, that we are using AI and we're aware that we've got products that have AI content, AI usage to them. There's also organisations and places where we go where we don't even think about the fact that AI is being used. She spoke about us having an awareness of AI. There's a lot of investment from the government in AI. Are you pleased about that? Are you interested in the discussions that are taking place today? We'll talk about that in just a moment, about the summit that King Charles is heading off to. Get in touch with your thoughts and comments on any of this today. It is Talking Point, the show where you get to have your say. 01782 911 111.

0: Oh yes, a lovely song for a Thursday. Leslie Perez, Catch My Breath.
1: Talking Point with Ashley Andre.
0: If you've not had a moment to catch up with the news this morning, let me just tell you a couple of highlights that stood out to me. And I wonder if you saw this story too. James actually said it at the top of the hour that King Charles will meet the leaders of several major AI companies later on, following concerns about the threat of rogue systems. Are you interested in the discussions taking place today and interested in what guardrails will be put in place from these conversations? What accountability will be put in place for AI organisations? His Majesty will host executives from firms including Anthropic and OpenAI, both of which have been in the news recently, at a summit in Ayrshire. Ayrshire. I wonder how Robert Burns would feel about this. And here's a hand my trusty bought for Auld Lang Syne. Doesn't have the same ring to it.

Yes, because that's what we celebrate on UCB One, stories written by humans. In fact, this is actually one of the little teasers that you might have heard in our Artist in the Spotlight conversation this week with artist Natalie Lane. She talks about being

0: King Charles hosting those executives, opening up the floor for conversations and asking questions perhaps around accountability and safety towards AI. Just casting our thoughts back just to a few days ago, actually, because this is increasingly in the news over the last few days, and I highlighted, I think it was last week, one particular junior researcher flagging up concerns about these AI platforms. And I particularly highlight his role and title because there's so many times where we as individuals think that we can't make a difference. But look at the conversations that are happening now. Now, of course, the summit was already going to take place, but what would have happened had that junior researcher not spoken out? Would there have been as much talk about the concerns, perhaps? Get in touch, as always, if you've got a thought or a comment. Email ashley@ucb.co.uk or use the UCB One WhatsApp number 01782 911 111.
1: Hi there, my name is Dr. John Kirkby, CBE, founder of Christians Against Poverty and more recently, the Isaiah 61 movement. Have you made some mistakes? Have you said and done things wrong that have hurt other people? Have you felt like you've blown it, that there is no way back? Listen, welcome to my world, my life. My 30 years of faith and ministry journey has on so many occasions been where I've made mistakes. I've said things I should not have said. However, for me, the words of the Apostle Paul, as he writes in Philippians 3:13, has always picked my spirit up. The enemy would want to take you out by your mistakes, yet Paul takes it head on. I am not there. I'm not perfect. One thing I do, I have lived by that scripture all my walk with God. So one thing, wherever you've done, wherever you are, forget what is behind and press on, straining forward to what God has called you heavenward in Christ Jesus.

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2: 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And then a few thoughts that are there for me to read. Yeah, it helps me to get my focus in the right place.
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0: A criminal investigation has been launched into the conduct of six serving police officers and one former officer linked to messages shared in a WhatsApp group. A police watchdog is investigating a series of grossly offensive messages said to be discriminatory, derogatory, or pornographic in nature. How should we respond to this today? Perhaps we can continue holding that story in light of what we see and hear and talk about in our life issues this week. We've been looking at the Manosphere, a group of websites and social media pages run by influencers presenting their misogynistic view of masculinity, health and wealth, often featuring anti-Semitic or sexist language. So let's go back to that conversation today as we continue to hold what we see and hear in the news and think about how organisations, charities are trying to tackle some of the challenging behaviours that present itself in our world today. Dave Newton from Scripture Union are launching a course next year to help present God's view on masculinity. And so Rob is speaking to him once again, asking about what his hopes are for the future.
2: My hopes for the future is that we can find healthy ways to disciple men in the space that they find themselves in. I think one of the best ways of growing ourselves is to pass what we've learned onto others. You know, that helps form us as individuals, but it also forms those who we're working with. So my hope would be that we could mobilize multiple men in churches to pass on their understanding of following Jesus to other young men, and it could grow in their faith and become more like him. I suppose my hope would be that this particular Forge project will accelerate, and as it's launched towards the end of the year and into the new year, many, many churches will get on board with what it means to mentor young Christians on their journey towards Jesus.
3: And Dave, have you had experiences of this yourself in your life?
2: Yeah, absolutely. Yeah, hugely. In fact, if I think back to kind of being 13, 14, I was, my dad was a pastor. I was keen to express my faith in different ways. And I can't believe that the first preach I ever did, that the encouragement I got far outweighed the quality of the preach. Do you know what I mean? There were people who came alongside and said, that was brilliant. And as a 14-year-old, I knew it wasn't brilliant, you know, but you're just people who will encourage and build you up and give you opportunities that enable you to step into your potential and become everything that God wants you to be, not just within the walls of the church, but in business, in society, in health, in education. You know, God's called us to all spheres of society. And I think there are people in our churches who can pour fuel on that fire for young people and help them grow in their faith. Yeah,
3: absolutely. And it doesn't matter who you are, you need encouragement.
2: Yeah, exactly. And can give encouragement too, Rob. Yeah, absolutely. Yeah.
3: Wonderful. In terms of this brave new world, I mean, this what we've been discussing in today's episode might be news to a lot of people. What would your encouragement be to them if they're quite horrified for learning about the Manosphere?
2: I think it would not to be alarmist, you know, not to kind of live in a space of fear. That's not what God has called us to. Maybe to increase your awareness. There are some kind of films and documentaries out. The recent Gareth Southgate interview and documentary on BBC is a brilliant one to watch, gives you a really good insight into that. I think the next thing I would say is, what small thing can I do? You know, we don't all need to come up with projects to change the world, but what's the small part I can play to invest in the ones and twos that I have influence over? You know, we have this phrase in Scripture Union, revealing Jesus to the next generation. How can you reveal Jesus in the context you find yourself in?
3: So Dave, obviously, you know, what you've described sounds like a full-time job, and it is, but you do have a day job for the Scripture Union. How does that fit into the grand scheme of things?
2: We have this vision in Scripture Union that we want to see the next generation with a vibrant faith in Jesus. And that's from, you know, young children right through to teens. And so Our focus is primarily on those who don't yet know him. So it's not that we're not interested in young people who are already Christians, but we know that the vast majority don't go anywhere near our churches, find themselves in schools, find themselves on the streets. And so our call to the church is, what does it look like to reveal Jesus to this next generation? And how can we do that? Well, why? Because knowing Jesus changes everything. So I get the privilege, Rob, of leading Scripture Union, an organization that exists to mobilize the church to reveal Jesus to the next generation. So we do that through holidays, we do that through events and residentials. We've got a whole host of missions and resources. But our main way is to partner with the church and help those people in the church to reach out beyond the walls of their church through sport, in schools, or any other way. So, yeah.
3: And within the church, of course, there could be perceived to be a lot of confusion when it comes to what it means to be a man, isn't there? Because, of course, you've got that famous verse that's often preached about wives, submit to your husbands, but we can often forget about the second part of the verse about husbands, love your wives, which some would argue is harder.
2: Yeah, yeah. Well, as Christ did to the church is the third part of the, so actually, what does it mean to submit? It means to lay your life down. It's not about domination. It's not about kind of authority. It's about how can I do my best to lay myself down as a servant on behalf of the other? And that's the model that we get to follow as guys, as instructed by Paul. I mean, that passage can be debated in all sorts of ways, and we could probably end up down all sorts of different rabbit warrens as we think about that. But in his specific kind of addressing we get that call to lay down our lives, to be servants, you know. And I think sometimes we can mix up leadership, humility. I think we can mix up leadership and servanthood, you know. Ultimately, we're all called to follow Jesus first. Whatever it is we get to lead, you know, I get to lead Scripture Union, but first and foremost, I'm a follower of Jesus. And I think if that's my posture, then that makes a huge difference to how I approach any leadership or any authority that I'm given.
3: And I suppose the reason I'm bringing this up is because as we're considering, you know, what the biblical model of masculinity should look like, that a lot of this is to do with this identity crisis that's out there. And within the walls of the church, there's loads and loads of debate around men and women, isn't there? On a whole number of topics, even down to whether women should teach, whether they should lead, whether that kind of thing, women priests, etc. There was lots in the news about that over the years as well. So is it important for the church to be as clear as it can? Because we all have different expressions, of course.
2: I guess the challenge with being as clear as we can is we come down on certain ideas that we think we're right. And if our posture is to prove everybody else that I'm right and you're wrong, that creates a new problem for me, you know. So I don't think on some of these issues that I would call quite secondary to the gospel, I don't think there is anything wrong with us having our view on how we understand scripture for ourselves. But I think we need to hold them lightly. And I think we need to do it in community and learn from one another and journey and listen to one another and be shaped by one another's views and opinions. And let's ask ourselves questions. Is this just my preference? Is this just my style? Or is this something that I really believe is, how scripture is interpreted? Was Paul speaking to a specific church in a specific place? Or is this a universal word for the whole church? There's lots we could explore within these passages that help us maybe think or see things differently. However, first and foremost, I will go back to what I said earlier, we're followers first. And that heart of servanthood and that heart of serving others is what matters most.
3: Absolutely get what you're saying. I'm just thinking about if you are a young man and you're trying to find your identity in your way and you've got a certain very direct clarity from the manosphere as opposed to a little bit of perceived confusion on certain issues, that could cause a bit of an issue as you're trying to form your identity.
2: I think that's one of the reasons, Rob, people are drawn to the Manosphere. That it's the clarity of do this, do that equals X. Now, whether it does actually equal X is another issue. But it's that very kind of direct kind of way of living that men are seeming to be drawn to. And so maybe that is the challenge for the church, to be a bit clearer on the things that we need to be clear on. And be a bit looser on some of the things that are less, you know, less important. But we do need to get a sense of, if everything we're saying as Christians is a bit wishy-washy, then it's not going to appeal to the guys out there, according to what we're seeing in culture and society at this particular moment. There are some things we know, and there are some things we can hold to and be clear on. And Jesus was very clear in the way that he taught, and had many people following him for that reason.
3: Is it a case of being honest and saying, hey, look, there's some grey areas we don't know. We think A, we think B, but what the actual answer is, we don't actually know.
2: Well, and it's sometimes the bigger thing, being able to walk alongside in that kind of... I think that one of the misunderstandings is unity equals uniformity. So why do I need to be tolerant? Because we've got different views and different opinions. You know, why do I need to forgive and exercise love and grace? Because not everybody's like me. And so that's the beauty of the church community. You know, even at the very heart of God, Father, Son, and Spirit, we have difference and sameness. And so what are the things that bring us together and that we agree on? But where are the differences, and how do I exercise grace? And I remember as a young man, I would fly off the handle at half a dozen different things that were different to the way I am. I'd probably become a little bit more peaceful and forgiving as I've got a little bit older. But that's not a bad thing, I don't think, in terms of how we develop over the years.
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0: Do you have a men's group in your church? Do you have a WhatsApp group as a group of guys just to be able to bounce things off one another, encourage one another? I thought it was really interesting, that conversation that Rob had with Dave Newton, and how we all can play a part. And Dave asked the question, what's one small thing you can do? Can you gather together in ones and twos? Just to encourage and check in and also hold one another accountable. Some interesting questions and a great conversation around the Manosphere, challenging views and behaviour, with Rob and Dave Newton, who is part of Scripture Union. 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

Jervis Campbell. On a Thursday morning on UCB One, as we've been chatting about the value of creativity, let's listen to our UCB One record of the week. Now, there's a bit of a story to this. John Keith's latest album, And Fly, was released in August this year. And Fly, that album, is the follow-up to John Keith's last year's album, Grow Wings. John described it as his most uplifting album yet, but both of these albums are actually part of a bigger project that John is working on, a feature film called Growing Wings. He says it's one of the most personal things I've ever created, and I genuinely believe this story can meet people where they are and leave them with hope. This is our record of the week.

John Keith from his brand new album, And Fly. The song's called Everything. From new music to the throwbacks, in the next hour, going to bring you a classic from 10 years ago from Satellites and Sirens as our Throwback Thursday tune.

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0: And I'm always here, Wednesday, Thursday, Friday. Unless, of course, we're having a bit of a swap around, people are on holiday, or something out of the ordinary has taken place. And so, in the next hour, going to be joined by another great guest on the programme this week, Ollie Perkins, who leads Fruitful Work, an organisation that began when Ollie was at university. It's a growing movement helping Christian students and young adults to choose and use their career to make disciples. Founded by Cambridge students, they now work with universities and churches across the UK, the US and Europe, and they operate broadly across the church, partnering widely, especially with UCCF, Fusion and Gospel patrons, and they subscribe to the Evangelical Alliance Basis of Faith that was talked about on Monday's Talking Point with Vicky. And now we'll be joining Ollie, and he'll be joining us here on Talking Point to talk about the new initiative. And since students have gone back to university, you might know someone who's around and maybe should maybe hear this conversation. Ollie joins the programme at 10 past 10 this morning.
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1: UCB News at 10 o'clock. I'm James Morris. King Charles will meet bosses from some of the world's biggest AI companies at a summit in Ayrshire later. Executives from NVIDIA, Anthropic and OpenAI will attend to discuss the risks posed by rogue systems. The King's summit comes amid allegations made by Princess Diana's brother in a new memoir. Earl Spencer claims Charles, then Prince of Wales, said we'll forget her soon enough, just days after she died in 1997. Buckingham Palace responded saying grief can cloud reason and colour memory. Royal journalist India McTaggart says it's unusual to get a statement like this one.
2: Buckingham Palace knew they had to respond swiftly and make an exception. And I know it was an exception because I've asked many times for comments on various books and they never give any. And as they said in their statement, as a matter of principle, they do not comment on books. But I think they understood the seriousness of these allegations.
1: A life-extending breast cancer drug is now available on the NHS in England 2 years after being rejected over its cost. And Enhertu can give some patients with incurable breast cancer valuable extra time. We're being encouraged that a simple conversation with someone experiencing loneliness could build a relationship or even a community. It's only September, but thousands of churches are already being mobilised to tackle the UK's loneliness epidemic ahead of the Christmas season. Pastor and event founder Jonathan Oloyede explains why this year's Shine Your Light is focusing on isolation.
3: There are many people who don't get this kind of support. And so if the church can become the extended family of many of these people that don't have family, especially in their older years, that do need the support and the comfort and care that can come from a local church.
1: And a Lords committee is calling for a tobacco-style blanket ban on gambling advertising, saying it could reduce related harm. The report says up to 1.5 million people in Britain may experience problem betting. A lobby group says restrictions would push people to illicit gambling. That's the latest UCB News.
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0: It's the part where it always changes gear in that song and it always throws me. OM53, call me friend.
1: Talking Point with Ashley Andrew.
0: Yes, you can call me Ashley on the WhatsApp if you want to get in touch and tell me your thoughts around drinking caffeine. And maybe you're off it completely. Are we too reliant on caffeine as a society? It's so embedded into our social activities, our Sunday services too. What is it about a decent cuppa that makes you want to open up? There's a report in the news about the different ways we react to caffeine and why it makes some of us buzz and others barely notice. More than 2 billion cups of coffee are drunk each day, and that's before we start talking about cola, energy drinks, and of course caffeine appears in chocolate, chewing gum and some sports supplements too. How is your levels of tolerance towards caffeine? And have you had a caffeine fast? Caffeine is by far the most used psychoactive substance in the world. It can make us feel more alert and improve concentration and stave off tiredness. And too much, of course, can cause headaches. You might have experienced those whilst drinking too much coffee, or the jitters, or a racing heart, or restless nights. Maybe as I'm reading those symptoms out, you're checking them off, knowing full well what those feel like. When I first started gigging at weekends, the show would finish at midnight and I trained myself to start drinking coffee, fueling my body, well, I thought, to keep going. I'm not giving out recommendations, by the way. I'm just sharing about the trauma I had of trying to get myself to like coffee. I'm now well trained, you'll be glad to know, and quite partial to an Americano after church. But am I duped? Caffeine doesn't give our body extra energy. It helps to mask tiredness, experts say. It does this by blocking the action of adenosine, a chemical that builds up in our brain throughout the day and makes us feel sleepy. One key factor is how long caffeine stays in the body as well. So that's why we react differently. It's down to the genes, it always is. Tell me, do you avoid caffeine or do you know your limits? 01782 911 111 to tell me your experiences, or you can email ashley@ucb.co.uk as always on the email.

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0: I'm actually quite proud of myself because this morning I've not had any coffee whatsoever. I'm sitting here with a little honey and lemon, and if you've just popped the kettle on, you can tell me what beverage you're sipping whilst listening to my next conversation. You can tell me on the WhatsApp 01782 911 111. As we look at perhaps some people who in our society might need quite a lot of caffeine for the next few years, I'm thinking of course about our students who are heading off to university for the first time or going back to university. Now, I gave that little announcement before we went to the news. So if you've got any young people in your house or you know of them, now is the time to drop them a message and say, tune into UCB One. You might want to listen to this conversation because we're chatting with Ollie from Fruitful Work, which is a growing movement helping Christian students and young adults to choose and use their career to make disciples. Nice tagline there, Ollie. Tell me about the work of Fruitful Work and where this all began.
2: Yeah, great. Well, I'll start a bit with where it all began. So as a, whilst I was at school in sixth form, I actually had this business selling drone parts, and it started to really take off. And suddenly I was turning over £15,000 a month. And I felt I've really got these skills for business, yet I'd just become all in for Jesus, really excited about serving him. And I thought it meant I had to become a pastor. You know, that's what the real Christians do. They become a pastor. But it was fortunately when I went along to this event with an organization called Gospel Patrons. And I have to say, I've got no idea. I can't remember what happened at the event, but I just remember it being filled with these business people who were going all in for Jesus with their careers. And I was like, actually, look, maybe I can go into business. I can do it to build God's kingdom. So I then went back to back working on the business and saw it as a way of funding ministry. And I was just really excited because there were these church planters in Nepal who I was funding, and they were literally kind of trekking through the mountains, going door to door, sharing the gospel. And I could play a part in that, sat back in my physics class on my laptop doing, not doing physics, and doing some of the business. So I suppose I had a real heart for how our careers can make disciples. And then when I got to uni, there were a few of us all studying economics, realizing we're going into the city and we're studying at Cambridge. And we just realized there was such a gap for how our careers can make disciples and build God's kingdom. There wasn't really much guidance from our church about that. So we just started this initially just a student society of Fruitful Work.
0: And was there a student society already in the university?
2: So it's the Christian Union, and actually all of us were part of the Christian Union. Mm-hmm. So we came out from the Christian Union, and we work a lot with them. But there was nothing on actually how. And a lot of uni is about training you up for the workplace. And so many students are really like, what internship am I going to get? What am I going to do next? Mm-hmm. Yeah, for Christians, there's nothing about how we can do that for God's kingdom rather than building our own kingdom.
0: Yes, it's nothing like the university years to make you ask the deep questions. Where's my life going? What am I going to do next? So, of course, quite naturally, I can imagine some of those questions and conversations happened within that group you created. Tell us a bit about where the idea came from to take what was going on at your university and then start to multiply that in other places around the UK.
2: Yeah. So part of it was just through lots of prayer. And I really felt that this was a way that I could serve God and build his kingdom. But also when we look back at history, there's so many of these in the 18th century revival. We've got Wesley, Wilberforce, and then Huntingdon. And they're all people. So Wesley in ministry, Wilberforce shaping culture as a politician. Mm. And then Huntingdon, you have heard of her probably. She was a gospel patron, someone in the background funding ministry. And prayer was a huge part of that revival, but it was also people using what God had given them to make disciples and build his kingdom. So, yeah, we just really felt we should catalyze a whole movement.

0: definitely took a bit too much on in my second and third year. But what I was found really helpful was doing prayer walks. So each morning I try and do a 30-minute walk. I get really distracted otherwise. If I'm sat in my room, I just start scrolling on my phone. But I found that really helpful, and actually making sure we're abiding in Christ, all our impact comes from him. And that's something we're really trying to get across, is that before we think about what we do for Jesus, we've got to be with him. We've got to be a Mary before a Martha.
1: But you've got such a heart, Ollie, for having others have the same experience as what you have had. And so you've created this resource called All In, part of the work that you do as part of Fruitful Work. Tell us about this resource and how people can access it.
0: Yeah, so it's a book, and it launches literally on the 22nd. We've got a launch event in London for it, and it's called All In, Your Christian Career Guide. And it's a really trying to be practical resource. So at Fruitful Work, we're all about concrete action, not just vague inspiration. And it goes through these five practices we've got of a fruitful worker. And the idea is that anyone between 16 to 30, it's particularly designed for them, and it will just really give them a vision for how they can use their career to make disciples, how they can approach choosing it, and then give them some next steps to put into action.
1: This is fantastic to think that what you've done is taken, as I said, what you've learned and other friends around you, what your experience at university, and help make that available for other people as well, people that you might never come into contact with. But tell me, predominantly, is the resource designed for larger organisations to get a hold of the copies of the resource? Because I know there's a bit of a sort of group discount. I feel like 50 copies of the resource work out is about £2 per book. So is it predominantly for organisations, maybe students and youth workers, to get their hands on this, or can individuals access it too?
0: Yes, it's designed for both. So individuals can buy it through our website, Amazon. But also we're really keen that student groups, young adult groups use it. We're at Forum, UCCF Forum, a couple of weeks ago, and we managed to give everyone there a kind of sneak preview copy. So we're just keen to get thousands and thousands of these out so that we can really raise up this next generation to go all in for Jesus.
1: What does the next... I'm going to say, because it's quite often a question that is asked around uni times or just coming out of university. What does the next 5 years potentially look like for Fruitful Work and this little resource that you've created?
0: Yeah, so in terms of the resource, we're just keen that it's in the hands of all Christian students. So we're really trying to get it out wide. But we're also trying to get people to go really deep into some of the ideas we're looking at, really thinking through. So we're running the All-In Challenge, and they're these retreats that anyone can then host, a bit like running an alpha course. We've got the materials, so we're hoping to really scale those up. And then we got this big national gathering that we do each year. So that's on the 9th of January in London. We've got Nikki Gumbel speaking at it. And we're just really excited about that, to bring together hundreds of the next generation to really push how they can use their careers for God's kingdom.
1: One final question before I ask you to pray for our students who are heading back to university or going to university for the very first time this week, being Freshers Week, of course, for majority of universities around the UK. My question is, Ollie, when do you know that it's a God idea and not a you idea? Taking the work that you have created with Fruitful Work and the resource All In, where did you know within yourself that this was actually something that God was calling you and equipping you to do?
0: Yeah, great question. I mean, I think it took over a year between deciding to go full time on Fruitful Work before I felt God spoke to me in quite a tangible way and really, I suppose, comforted me that this, what we're doing, was right. But I think lots of it is, if we read our Bibles and we really are rooted in prayer, then I think we can't really go wrong, and he will guide us. But I don't think people often get this kind of clear idea of a calling, and you have a clear vision from God. This is exactly what I want to do. I think often we've just got to pray and sacrifice our careers to the Lord. Pray, not your will, or not my will, but yours. And let God guide us.
1: Okay, I'll let you guide us now in prayer for all our students heading off

0: to university?
1: Yeah, Lord, I pray for all the students coming to uni for the first time, coming back to uni. And we just pray that the churches in each of the unis are such a beacon of hope to both Christian students who might kind of fall away and not get into the right patterns coming from home, but also those who have no idea about you, Jesus. And we just pray for all these churches, all these Christian unions, and we pray that they can reach these students and just show them your hope, your love, and that they can just get stuck into rhythms of living for you in their unis. Amen.
0: Amen. And I echo that prayer and say, God, give our students opportunities, just like you have given to Ollie, creating fruitful work and making disciples. And we can't wait to see the fruit of that in Jesus' name. Amen. Thank you, Ollie, for being my guest this morning on Talking Point. If anyone wants to find out about the work of Fruitful Work, they can go to fruitfulwork.org. And as you said, the resource All In, Careers for Jesus, it is a resource and it is available to purchase through the website. It's been great chatting with you today, Ollie. And just to say as well, that I'm sure that our listeners, as well as ourselves here on UCB One, will be praying for the work that you're doing, because there clearly has been a gap and God has given you the provision and the vision to pioneer in this particular area. So thank you for chatting to me today.
1: Great. No, thanks so much. And yeah, please, prayer is so pivotal for all we do. So thank you.
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0: just goes to show the diversity of the UCB One playlist. I said earlier on to Bex, something like "So Kind and It's Freaking Me Out" would be an example of something like the kind of vibe we play on UCB One. And then there's that from Caleb Meekum. So emotional, the lyrics. Lord knows there's a time and a place, but right now I don't have the strength. And that might be the words that you have said today. It's a great privilege to bring you songs from great artists like Caleb Meekum and the rest in the UCB One playlist, who are able to speak into our situations and circumstances for everyday life. That's what we are all about. And if you agree, you can give me an amen on the WhatsApp. Call Me in the Morning, the name of the song. Save it to your own personal playlist. Call Me in the Morning, just not before I've had my morning cup of coffee. That's what we're talking about today on the programme. The level, the difference of tolerance that we have when we're drinking caffeinated drinks. Rachel got in touch earlier on the WhatsApp to say, "I am affected terribly by caffeine and can't have it after 12 in the day." Right, Rachel, you got an hour and a half to go, so bless you if you're just putting the kettle on. And Sue says, "I drink tea and coffee up to about 4 p.m. and then switch to decaf, but I also make sure I drink water as well." We know our tolerance levels when it comes to caffeine, don't we? But have you ever done a fast totally off caffeine and then you've actually felt, when we were talking earlier on about the genes affected in our body, everything sort of resets, doesn't it, if you have a fast, taking out tea and coffee and such, the adaptations in the brain begin to reverse. Those adaptations we were talking about earlier on that kind of mask that tired feeling. Maybe you did it once upon a time, decided to switch totally from caffeinated drinks to decaf, and you've never gone back. You can tell me and tell me how you did it. Tell me if you managed to navigate the headaches on 01782 911 111. Well, since we're here with Thursday's Talking Point, I just want to remind you what's coming up tomorrow. Of course, we'll have time for Friday Roundup. And my guest tomorrow is Carl Knightley from London. Oh, I've lost my page. Here we go. From London City Mission, yes. And he'll be joining us once again. He's been with us before. He's got plenty of topics for us to talk about because we find what's been hitting the headlines in the news this week. And we have a bit of a chat about all of that. And so if you want to actually take a little look at what London City Mission is all about, if you've not come across them before, you can go to the website lcm.org.uk ahead of my conversation tomorrow with Carl Knightley. But it was great to chat this morning with Ollie Perkins from Fruitful Work. And if you caught the tail end of that conversation and you want to go to the website, go to fruitfulwork.org.
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0: If you've not had your morning cup of coffee, that might wake you up. Wake up, sleeper. New music on UCB One from Mercy Me. In just a moment's time, you might be interested if you can't get a hold of tickets to go to the Bio Tapestry. You might want to take a trip to Peterborough Cathedral. We're going to be chatting with the very Reverend Chris Dulleston, who is joining the programme to talk about the unveiling of Peterborough Cathedral's medieval ceiling. But it'll be portrayed in 1.5 million stitches. He's joined by Elaine Harburn, volunteer lead at Peterborough Cathedral for the Nave Ceiling Embroidery Project. That is a very niche title. Both of these guests will be joining me in just a few moments' time. But first, here's a thought.
1: Hello, my name's Mike. I'm a pastor and poet from Watchet in Somerset. And I've been reading this in Philippians. He who began a good work in you will carry it on to completion until the day of Christ Jesus. Your life is short, yet each day is new. Your pain is real, yet I refresh creation. Your sin is heavy, yet my yoke is light. Your anguish is crushing, yet my words are comfort. So do not carry weights when I've not asked. Put down the burdens I've not placed upon you. Read your own situation and see where pain does not carry my authorization. See how I allow suffering and see where it hurts me. Do not paint humanity's malevolence on my skin. Hold back the tattooist needle. Do not colour my mighty arm with the patterns of a pain-giving oppressor. Take in my easy stride. While heartache comes, I will measure my steps with yours if you will let me. Your life is short, yet each day I would walk with you.

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1: I'm Sarah Hines,
0: bringing you The Vibe. 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It's The Vibe with me, Sarah Hine, Monday nights from 10 on UCB One.

0: Let's build a house, preferably one with a medieval ceiling. Let's talk about that and everything that's going on in Peterborough Cathedral with the very Reverend Chris Dulliston and Elaine Harburn, who's volunteer lead at Peterborough Cathedral's Nave Ceiling Embroidery Project. Good morning, both.
1: Good morning. Good morning.
0: Now, let's talk about 1.5 million stitches and that particular project. That must have taken quite a bit of time and effort. I'll come to you first, Elaine. You are the volunteer lead for this particular project. Talk about the partnership and craftsmanship that is involved with stitching a medieval ceiling.
1: Well, it wasn't our idea. It was the idea of a lady. In 1986, she commissioned the Royal School of Needlework to draw up the design of the ceiling on canvas. And having taken receipt of the canvas and all the wool to complete the embroidery, she died without starting it. So her family had to get rid of it. It ended up at Wisbeach Museum, who didn't want it. And eventually it went to the Embroiderers Guild in Peterborough. Somebody said, I'll take it on. She took it away. I think she thought it was a bit big as well when she looked at it. So it stayed in a cupboard until she got onto the cathedral in 2018. And I think she just nagged and nagged and nagged until the cathedral said, yes, we'll have it. Because it was the 900th anniversary of the founding of the cathedral. So it was a nice birthday present. So it went from there. And what happened was there was just a notice in the service notes one morning, which my daughter had been to the service. She brought it home. She said, I think this is for you, Mum. And it was just, anybody who's interested in doing this embroidery, come to the sacristy on Wednesday. So I did. And there were seven people there. And we started sewing. We didn't know what we were doing. We got all the patterns, all the wool, and a huge frame to mount the canvas on. But nothing to say, start here. So we started wrong and eventually worked out the order that we should do things in. So it got better as we went along. And then I think we were in the newspaper fairly soon after we started, the local paper. And then everybody wanted to join in. So we got lots and lots of volunteers. Then we had COVID. We were shut down for 18 months. But after that, it turned into a real project with 5 half-day sessions a week now we have, and 30 people, regulars, and it's just been, it just grew like Topsy, really.
0: And has it officially been completed, Elaine?
1: Sorry?
0: Has it officially been completed in its entirety?
1: It is officially completed, yes. The bishop put in the last, I think she did 5 stitches a couple of weeks ago, and that was the real, real finish.
0: Wow. Yes. I have to come to the Dean of Peterborough Cathedral, Chris, and ask, are you just in competition with the Bio Tapestry?
2: It's very timely, isn't it? You know, so it's kind of highlighted what, you know, the amazing continuity, really, of craft and skill and, you know, and people's kind of, you know, dedication to produce something. So that we're not quite in competition. you know, we are certainly, I think our ceiling is, you know, and this piece of work that Elaine's and her team have done has kind of really caught people's imagination because of the kind of, you know, the context of that tapestry coming as well. So I think it's probably added to the excitement around it, undoubtedly.
0: Chris, what is the historical significance of the medieval ceiling in Peterborough Cathedral?
2: Yeah, I mean, it's an extraordinary piece of work, actually. It's unique, really, in Northern Europe, a ceiling of that scale, painted, and with the original medieval design, and the original medieval paint has been, you know, gently restored over the years. But it's not a kind of, you know, a kind of makeover or anything else. This is, you know, the largest piece of decorative art, of painted art, certainly in this country, you know, in one place. You know, and so it's kind of, it's a real treasure for the cathedral, a really unique thing. Many cathedrals have stone ceilings or whatever. We have this wooden ceiling, and it's so in its original, with all this kind of medieval imagination run riot on it, really. You know, so although it's quite formal in its design, has all these kind of rather comic figures, you know, sort of mythological creatures. It's got the kings of England, while the cathedral was being built, you know, all feature some of the key saints like St. Peter and St. Paul, who the cathedral is dedicated to. And then you've got these kind of mad kind of medieval mythical creatures, a monkey and an owl riding on a goat, you know, and it's kind of, people really love that one, you know. And then Janus, the god Janus, looking both ways and so on, looks a very hairy creature. So there's very lots of sort of fun in it, because it's not easy to see. That's the thing, it's high up in the ceiling, yeah. So you see it reflected. And then we've got it better lit now. You know, sometimes it's quite difficult for people to grasp. So one of the wonderful things about the embroidery is it brings it down to, you know, ground level, and people can, you know, begin to interpret the ceiling from the tapestry as well. So they play into each other in a really amazing way.
0: What was the sort of community feel and effort, Elaine? How did it bring people together and start conversations? Because it can be quite interesting how people are able to communicate quite well when crafting alongside one another.
1: Yes. It was just, I think when we started off sewing in the sacristy, which was nice because we got lots of cathedral gossip there. But after COVID...
0: Oh no, not again. My Zoom's not playing fair this week. Elaine, are you still there? Chris, have we lost connection with Peterborough Cathedral?
1: We're doing the ceiling. You just sort of pointed to it, we're up there. And it was that, I think, that made it magical, that other people who weren't doing it were interested in it. And we have people coming back year after year to say, have you finished it yet? How long is it going to be now? And so on, like that. So that's continuity has been absolutely wonderful.
2: Yes, I, you know, I'd say it was really important for the cathedral's visitors sometimes to see, you know, craft at work, people at work, you know, bringing the cathedral to life. It was a one way of, you know, it proves that it's not just a museum. You know, we are a place of worship, of course, and all of that. But sort of things happening, real people doing real community work, and the skill and craftsmanship that went into this was something really captured the imagination of many visitors, as Elaine is saying. It was lovely to see people stopping and talking, and I did too.
0: It's called for, Chris. We lost slight connection for a moment or two, and I don't want to lose you both again. Chris, tell us how we can access the cathedral and come and see this very special 1.5 million stitches.
2: Yes. Well, at the moment, we haven't got it fully on display. We will be soon, hopefully, doing that. We're going to work on how we kind of tell the story of the embroidery in its own right and the way it connects with the ceiling. And we're, at the moment, we're looking for funding to frame this properly, because actually it's such a significant, not only is it very significant, of course, but it's also very big. And getting the right kind of frame that will protect it and ensure that it doesn't, you know, get damaged in any way, and can also be seen and engaged with properly, that's the next stage of work. So we're looking for a bit of funding to do that. We're not replete with money, unfortunately, here. So we're looking to get a grant or something to really frame this, and so we can present it properly, and then find the right place to put it. It really wants to be in connection with the ceiling, because, you know, as Elaine is saying, that whole sense that it kind of, you know, reflects almost literally in a way that the ceiling that's just above it. So we're in that process at the moment of having considering how we exhibit it, but people can come at any time to the cathedral, just watch our website for occasional closing, to look around, explore, and to you know, to wonder and to delight in the whole cathedral. And hopefully fairly soon we'll be in a situation where part of that kind of exploration and excitement will be seeing the embroidery in its finished form.
0: And last month, I believe it was, we chatted with yourselves about the travelling Lego, and we're also interested, I've mentioned before, about the Mary Queen of Scots exhibition. So plenty to see at Peterborough Cathedral. You know, for the smallest county in the UK, you've got plenty going on. So thank you both for chatting to me today on Talking Point.
2: It's been a great pleasure.
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really paints a picture, that song, New Music on UCB1 from Abigail Joy, as we head to the news with our Throwback Thursday tune, as promised, from Satellites and Sirens.

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1: UCB News at 11 o'clock. I'm Vicky Gibbons. The King will tell AI company bosses later that they need to reassure people they won't lose control of their lives to autonomous agents. He's hosting a summit involving some of the biggest players in the sector. Meanwhile, Buckingham Palace has hit back at claims made in an upcoming book written by Princess Diana's brother, Earl Spencer. In it, he claims that in the days after his sister died, the then Prince Charles told him, "Rest assured, we'll forget her soon enough." Economists predict the Bank of England will likely hold the base rate of interest when it makes its announcement later. The rate currently sits at 3.75%. With the recent surge in energy prices, it's expected there'll be hikes later this year. Economist Linda Yu says she'll not be surprised if rates remain unchanged for now.
2: Core inflation, if you strip out energy, underlying the economy is not very strong. We saw that also in the wage growth bills that just came out, and those suggest that the economy is actually weakening. So raising rates would not help that.
1: The school attached to Gaza's only Roman Catholic church has reopened after almost 3 years of war. A parish priest told Aid to the Church in Need it would bring a sense of normality to students and families, and they've worked hard to ensure a safe environment. And more than 8 in 10 workers would recommend a career looking after older people. Kat Clayton's from Barclay Care Group, who commissioned the research.
3: We underestimate and definitely don't talk enough about the rewarding nature of care. The roles are mixed and varied. They're very skilled. People come to work and build friendships with colleagues. They build friendships with families and they build friendships with the residents themselves.
1: Many of those in the sector say the jobs improve their outlook on life. England will need an extra 470,000 adult social care workers by 2040. That's the latest UCB News.
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1: Talking Point with Ashley Andrew.
0: And this morning we have been quite openly talking about the challenges that some of us have with caffeine. Well, we have varying degrees of tolerance levels. I am fascinated by some people in my house group that can have caffeine at 8 o'clock at night and have no trouble sleeping. That wouldn't be me. I'd be up half the night. Thanks to Alexa, who got in touch, sharing quite openly, I have way too much caffeine from Diet Coke. I drink it so much that I actually have dangerously low salt levels. I'm trying to drink more water, but so far I'm not doing well. I don't recommend people start drinking too much caffeine drinks in the day or at night. Going to try and lower the amount of Diet Coke slowly as well. But you know, that's the thing, Alexa, because when we say to ourselves we're going to stop doing something, it can be quite hard if you immediately just try to flick the switch and stop doing something. If you do it gradually, sometimes you kind of give a false sense of security to your body that, no, it's still there. It's still in the system. There's just a little bit less than what you would usually have. But it's a good method, actually, to gradually take yourself off something. Because as we said in the last hour, if we come off caffeine totally, we sometimes experience those horrible headaches, and that's not fun for anyone. But I wonder if you have ever totally switched to decaf and never gone back. We're talking about the difference and varying degrees in which some of us are affected by caffeinated drinks. It's interesting, isn't it, when perhaps you come from the same family and you can have as many coffees as you like until well into the evening. But a relative of yours would really struggle with having something caffeinated past midday, as our friend Rachel said earlier on the WhatsApp. You can tell me your struggles with caffeine, and maybe your family setup is exactly that, as I said, that there's so many varying degrees of people who can tolerate different levels of caffeine in your family that it's hard to keep up. 01782 911 111 is the WhatsApp number if you're just sticking the kettle on and you want to tell me what you're having a sip on today.

0: On the night you're falling all to pieces, you can bring your lonely heart to Jesus. What if I told you that I believe it?
1: You can bring your lonely heart to Jesus. A great lyric from For King and Country. What If I Told You is the name of the song on UCB One that fits brilliantly into my next conversation. We're going to be chatting with Kintsugi Hope. They've been on the programme before, but this month we have recognised World Suicide Prevention Day. And Kintsugi Hope is launching Stormy Minds, a new faith-based resource supporting people who are navigating anxiety, depression, stress and loneliness. If you're struggling yourself with mental health, you might want to tune in just a moment. Joel Harris joins me from Kintsugi Hope. I want to give an opportunity as well for those who might find this next conversation just a wee bit challenging on a Thursday. You can jump over to UCB2 and Matt Brown will keep you company. Or here's advance notice. Do you know someone in your community, friendship group, who should hear this conversation? 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

0: probably heard me clapping along to that. 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
1: Talking Point with Ashley Andrew.
0: I'm clapping to make the tech work. That's what I'm clapping for. Because my next conversation is really, really important. We talked last week on the programme about World Suicide Prevention Day. And that might be a difficult topic for us to go back to once again, but it's an important one to talk about because it's an issue affecting our society. It's the number one cause of death in young men under 50 and young people under 35. And so we're going to talk to Joel Harris, who joins me now from Kintsugi Hope. Morning to you, Joel.
2: Good morning. How are we doing?
0: Yes, good. In amongst some technical difficulties. So I do hope we'll be able to have a conversation without any interruptions. But let's get straight into talking about this latest resource called Stormy Minds. And this is for anyone navigating anxiety, offering support and reassurance along the way. Tell me, Joel, why is this needed at this time?
2: Yeah, of course. I think this is needed for loads of reasons. We at Kintsugi Hope have been trying to release more free resources like this, simply because we found this stat that said 58% of people don't seek help with their mental health as they don't think it's bad enough. Mm. And that, for us, is heartbreaking. As people who are struggling, who need help, but don't think they are worse enough to get the help. So we want to be creating resources for those people. And in terms around anxiety and suicide, we know on average 15 people lose their life to suicide every day. It's a massive killer and it's devastating and it ripples effects across the whole community. So we were wanting to build something, a resource that might help people with their anxiety, a low-level thing. You don't need to pay for it. You don't need to go to a GP to get this resource. But actually, for those people who are struggling, who might not go to a GP, this is for them.
0: How does such days like World Suicide Prevention Day, which we marked last week, how does even that title reflect the importance of creating a space where conversations about mental health can happen openly?
2: Yeah, I think it's super important. It used to be really, really important. And thankfully, as a culture, we are more open around our mental health. We are more open around what's going on. But it's still super important to market and to remind people. I'm not sure about you, but life's busy, isn't it? You're so quickly thinking about what you're having for dinner. Oh, you've got a washing to do. And then you're back at work the next day. And we can go through life so quickly and so with such a chaos that we sometimes forget to mark these occasions and to forget to go, oh, actually on a day like last week, I should check on my friends, I should check on our person, I should send that message, I should remember those people. So these days are super important to kind of pluck us out of the busyness of life to look at the serious things.
0: And your handy little resource, Stormy Minds, can just go alongside the busyness of life. If people don't know who to go to, a safe person perhaps, to start to have a conversation, they can unpack some of the themes around anxiety and stress and touching on depression too in this resource. Tell us a bit about some of the contributors of Stormy Minds and how it's actually quite practical in many ways.
2: Yeah, so the resource has loads of different things in it. Some of the contributors, we've got Rachel Newham. Rachel Newham is an author of a bunch of books all looking at Christianity and mental health. She's got a blog in there. And then we've got some prayers. We've got a blog. We've got practical resources and some reflections. So one of the resources I love in it, one of the activities, is called the control technique. And it's this idea that in life, there's things we

0: can control and there's things we can't control. And often we can get so caught up in a situation that we can get very anxious about it and not realize what things are in our control and what things are out of our control. Because when I realize something's out of my control, it's easier for me to let that go because there's nothing I can do about it. So there's an activity what helps us look at that. And then there's some thoughts about our anxiety and our thoughts being like trains. We have so many thoughts each day, thousands of thoughts each day. And actually, sometimes we can get on that train. If you imagine your brain as a tube station, you're in London, a tube comes and it comes every few minutes. You can choose whether you get on the tube or not. And that's the same with thoughts. Likewise, we sometimes have these negative thoughts come in and sometimes we get on that train because we think we have to. And suddenly you're in this dark tunnel and you're going somewhere you don't want to go. So it's looking at this idea of how do we look at our mind like we look at a tube station? And we have the choice as humans to choose not to get onto that train, to not to follow that thought process.
1: You quote Brené Brown in this resource, whose research focuses on vulnerability. She talks a lot about that and obviously courage and connection, that human connection. She says staying vulnerable is a risk we have to take if we want to experience connection. We're chatting this morning on Talking Point about some of the concerns around AI, and yet I've highlighted many times that young people are turning more and more to having relationships with AI bots.
0: Yeah.
1: The bot can't answer back, the bot can agree, the bot can encourage, and sometimes it just goes to places which would almost be defined as a relationship, but at the end of the day, it is a digital tool and should be treated as that, not as a creative being. What would be your concern in this current culture and climate that we are in? We're there. When it comes to, yes, staying vulnerable, but knowing that actually parts of our society, particularly younger parts, are stepping back more and more from that human connection and reaching more and more deeper and further into connecting more digitally with tools rather than one-to-one, person-to-person.
0: Yeah, I think it's a unhealthy and it's like a circle, isn't it? Young people don't feel like they've got people to connect to, so they go to AI. And then because they're connected to AI, they feel like they don't need to connect to other people. And it's that really bad circle. So I guess for me, I think two things need to happen. We as a community need to be better at vulnerability. We as a community, as a culture, need to be better at being multi-generational. And that's what church is amazing at, is being multi-generational. But if I can be as bold to say, sometimes in church, we have it where you have young people and they have a youth worker, and the youth worker's job is to deal with young people, and then the adults are on the other side of the church, and that's kind of where we stand. But we as a culture, what we need to do is we need to be multi-generational, looking after each other. And the second thing we need to do is we need to have awareness, and we need to have tools, and we need to have practices and learnings for our young people on the use of AI. I remember growing up, I grew up in the age where Instagram had just come out. No one knew what Instagram was. And actually, I got a go on it. And I grew up as a teenager on that place. Now, we are putting social media bans in to help our young people against that sort of thing. My ask is, let's not wait 10 years before we put an AI ban in. Let's look at it now and go, what do our young people need as their brains are developing to help them with these tools that they now have?
1: And there's a section in the resource about understanding emotions. I mean, I'm a big fan of Dr. Caroline Leaf, who is a neuroscientist, and she talks about everything that's going on in parts of our brains, you know, that I didn't, well, areas of my body that I didn't even know were there, and names I can't pronounce. So you've put it together very simply in this resource as to how to name and understand what we're feeling, sensing, and trying to navigate through in this resource, Strong Minds. And with, I think it being obviously released at such an important time, of course, just off the back of World Suicide Prevention Day, but also in line with the announcement that papyrus prevention of young suicide, the charity supporting young people, is in crisis and has gone into administration. So something like this resource will be so helpful, Joel, for people to get there. For their people to get access to. So tell us how we can do that, please.
0: Yeah, of course. It's a free resource. You can download it online and you go to kintsugihope.com/hope-resources. That is kintsugihope.com/hope-resources.
1: Joel, just before you go, as we've talked about a very sensitive subject, you are head of mission and engagement at Kintsugi Hope. And I wondered, would you just take a moment for just a time, if people are struggling, to pray for us?
0: Yeah, of course. Let's pray. Lord, thank you that you are the Almighty God. Thank you that you care for us holistically. Thank you that you made us into these beautiful humans with these incredible bodies, with these complex emotions and feelings. Help us know you as the King of all kings and the Prince of peace. Help us to know that you are ever present in time of struggle. Please be with anyone who's listening to this, right now, who is struggling. Help them know you close. Help them know you as their father and their friend. Amen.
1: Amen. Joel Harris, Head of Mission and Engagement from Kintsugi Hope, chatting to me today about the resource Stormy Minds, which you can get your hands on. Go to the website, get yourself a copy, maybe even send this conversation to someone who you know is struggling, or signpost them to the resource. Thank you, Joel, for chatting to me today.
0: Thank you.

Faith, Brit Nicole on UCB One. Love having real conversations here on Talking Point. That's what we're all about. And it is the show where you get to have your say. You can tell me anything you want to tell me on the WhatsApp 01782 911 111. We're just keeping it real in the conversations and on the tunes too. This is from our new music playlist for the month of September from Called Out Music. This is So Real.

0: called out music so real. And the reality is that in our churches, so many vital services are on offer and all available because of wonderful volunteers. Well, that's being recognised and talked about in Parliament. Christian charities and churches are at the heart of England's neighbourhoods, MPs have been told. Methodist minister Ian Rutherford says it's likely that religious groups are regularly delivering a quarter of a million essential services across the country, following new research by the Gather movement. Former Manchester superintendent has told the all-party parliamentary group on faith and society services should be available to people whether they have faith or none. Nonny Farley, co-founder of Grow Baby International, also thinks Christians need to continue collaborating with the public sector and be vocal about the positive change that is already happening in communities. Speaking to UCB News reporter James Morris ahead of the recent second reading of Christian MP Sir Desmond Swain's Babies Bill, she explained how faith-based charity began.
1: In 2003, we planted a church in Kingston-upon-Thames, and as we were asking God, what is it you want us to do? We felt very strongly that he wanted us to start a project giving away baby clothes and equipment, regardless of income, faith or background. And he said to us at the time, I will bring things to you and you are to say yes to them. In Kingston, there's a hostel in Kingston for young parents who are pregnant, whose parents don't want them at home. And they came to us and said, we can't get our young parents to come to Skills for Life, but they come to Grow Baby to get clothes. Can we run Skills for Life? And we said, yes. And then Kingston Hospital came and said, we can't get our young parents to come to antenatal classes. Can we run them at Grow Baby? And we said, yes. And we then had teaching English as a foreign language. We had parenting classes. We had the breastfeeding drop-in. Over the years, a number of people have come to us and said, we'd like to start a Grow Baby. And as we have personally matured, we felt it was time to step away from the on-the-ground stuff and to take more of a sort of umbrella role. So we help the new Grow Babies starting. We give what little advice we have. We want to do more speaking to government and agencies about what it looks like to be working with families in crisis. And every Grow Baby is unique because every Grow Baby has its own community that it's serving. So the outside of the umbrella is the same for everybody. They give away baby clothes and equipment regardless of income, faith or background. But the spokes will be different because if you're in rural Devon versus London versus Liverpool versus Kirkcaldy in Scotland, obviously your community needs are different. And so it's very much about providing what the community needs rather than what we think they need.
2: As you say, the needs of communities may vary from region to region. There's going to be a lot of things in common across the UK and indeed around the world, as you're an international organisation. What are some of the lessons that you've learned over the past 20 years or so when it comes to the essentials that new parents and young babies really need?
1: Really, it's about what does it look like to have a baby? What support is there for you? Particularly, I think, first-time mums, but also, you know, young parents who perhaps don't have as much support from their families as they might have. The range of need is enormous, and you can never say one size fits all. So there has to be a flexibility around support for families, and that there has to be an understanding that actually each person needs bespoke support with the ability to be flexible, but with an outside kind of safety net, which says we will pick up these pieces. The bill is fantastic. I think it's great that they're bringing it forward, but it doesn't go nearly far enough for me. So I would like it to include charities that are on the ground working with families. We don't have enough health visitors. We don't have enough midwives. And I hope that out of it, they are prepared to be flexible and work with other organisations so that we can provide a much better wraparound service for families in that really vulnerable period of time. And I know that for us in Grow Baby, one of the things that we saw is that the reason we saw so many families, the reason Skills for Life came to us, the reasons antenatal classes came to us, is because actually a lot of our families were really nervous of the statutory authorities. You know, there's a lot of misconception about what will happen if they engage with the Children's Centre or Sure Start or Family Hub or Babies Matter or whatever it happens to be, especially the younger parents. But I guess we weren't a statutory authority, and so we were seen a little bit more kindly by them. And then you get your reputation. And we've been there 23 years. We haven't come and gone as the different things have come and gone. So if the bill could tap into that local community work alongside of the professionals, that would be a fantastic thing.
2: With the focus that Grow Baby has on child poverty, when it comes to preventing child poverty, relieving the effects of it, what are some of the key things that you think really need to be the focus of the present government?
1: Do you know, I think there's a lot of very willing people and a lot of good, well-intentioned people, but they are not asking the questions on the ground. And we've been trying to get access to speak to government about child poverty. You know, in our 53 Grow Babies, we're representing over 1 million families, and that's conservatively. It's probably a lot more than that. And so we have some experience in this field, but it is almost impossible to get to speak to anybody because they tell you to go through your MP, and then your MP isn't interested in it because they've got another pet project. And we've written to all the different departments and said, look, we'd love to help you. We'd love to input for you. We're not asking you for any money. We would love to give you some of our experience. And we just get knocked back time and again. The Child School Meals Project. On one part of me, I love that. And the other part of me is like, we're just not helping. We're literally putting a sticking plaster onto something. We're not addressing the root causes. We're not addressing the key issues. And we really need to look at the roots of those things that are happening. One of the things I like about the bill is that it will be enforced, hopefully, across successive governments, so that there will be some continuity. Child poverty is a good buzzword, isn't it? You know, the number of children we have in poverty, food safety, food security, water safety, all of those different things. They're easy wins. But if we actually want to make a difference, we have to really go down to the bottom again and have a look. And that is a big piece of work, and probably an unpopular piece of work. And it can only happen if it includes all the voices in the forum.
2: You've been talking about some of the deep issues. I know that at the heart of your ministry is your faith and your experience over the past 2 or 3 decades in ministry, also in church leadership. I wonder whether you could leave us with some insights into perhaps how we can be praying for families and maybe even doing something similar to yourselves at Grow Baby within our own church contexts.
1: We started Grow Baby with 2 plastic boxes in our side shed. And then as things came along, the yeses, you know, the antenatal classes, those things came in, we said yes. But we have these conversations and people seem to think they need to do something big and fancy. They don't. You just need to start somewhere. And across our churches, you know, we've had churches come to us and say, you know, we've reached about 250 now. We're ready to do something for the poor. And we're always like, oh gosh, you know, you've got to put this stuff in your DNA, guys, right from the word go. So loving and serving in your community is key to what it means to be a follower of Jesus. And it doesn't have to be a Grow Baby. It can be anything. There are 1 million places the Lord would have us put our hands. And we just have to look and say, what do you want me to do? And just start.
2: Noni Farrelly, co-founder of Grow Baby UK, thank you very much.
1: You're very welcome.
0: Thanks, James, for that report. And you can catch up with the latest UCB news reports by downloading our free UCB Player app. But if you liked the sound of that conversation, you might want to go back to Thursday's Talking Point. Go to our catch-up section where I spoke with Mark Cowling, National Coordinator for Movement for Recovery and the author of that report from Gather Movement.

0: Jonah Burkett on UCB One. It's coming up to 10 to 12, so let's pause for a thought.
1: Hi, I'm Gaynor from FitFish, the Christian health, fitness and wellbeing organisation. Have you ever wondered why it's so hard to stick to habits, even if they truly benefit us? Is it lack of willpower, not enough motivation, or could it be that our environment plays a bigger role than we realise? Our surroundings shape our daily choices, often more than we think. Small adjustments can turn our environment from an obstacle into an ally, making it easier to build the habits that we want. Say you sit down to read, but your phone constantly buzzes. You want more quiet time, but your schedule feels too full. You want to exercise, but you never seem to have enough time. What could you change? Could you keep your phone in another room while you're working? Could you set reminders for your quiet time? Could you leave your exercise kit out the night before? Your environment shapes your habits, so how will you shape your environment to help you?

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Your Way's Better, Forrest Frank on UCB One. As we head into the next hour, we're going to take some time to pray about some of the things that we've spoken about on Talking Point. Maybe there's other things that come to your mind that we should give our attention to. Get in touch on the WhatsApp with your personal prayer request, 01782 911 111. And there is, of course, the option to remain anonymous. Do drop me just a little line to say you don't want your name read out. Shall we take our attention, take all that we're concerned to God in the next hour? To take us there, we've got some new music from Hope Harding. This is called Goodbye.

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1: UCB News at 12 o'clock, I'm Vicky Gibbons. We're about to find out if there'll be a change to interest rates. Economists expect the Bank of England to keep the current figure of 3.75% the same. Two British nationals are among three people killed in a plane crash in the Swiss Alps. The aircraft hit the north slope of a mountain in the Valais Canton on Tuesday afternoon. An investigation's been launched while the Foreign Office says it's supporting the victims' families. A life-extending breast cancer drug is now available on the NHS in England, 2 years after it was rejected for being too expensive. Enhertu can give some patients with incurable breast cancer more time to live. Around 1,000 women a year are expected to benefit, following a long campaign by patients and charities. Dr. Simon Vincent from Breast Cancer Now says the announcement's a reminder to check your body.
2: Many people will know that a lump might be a symptom of breast cancer, but there are other symptoms as well. It could be a swelling, it could be a redness around the nipple. So it's really important that women are aware of their changes, and if there's anything at all that you're worried about, go and see your GP and get it checked out.
1: Students are being left in the dark about where their degrees could lead. That's according to a new survey by education technology group BET. Over half of those surveyed by universities are not being upfront about graduate job prospects, while 6 in 10 worry their degree won't lead to a job that justifies the cost. Duncan varies from BET and says more openness is needed.
3: I think a lot of students now also want to see the data. They're evaluating the data versus the investment that they're making. So much more openness on what this may lead to and the success that they've had.
1: And more than 26,000 visitors have flocked to a Welsh church this summer for a free Lego exhibition. £10,000 has been raised in donations for St John's Methodist Church in Llandudno, which will go towards restoration work on the church tower. Around 300 prayers were also left on the prayer tree. That's the latest UCB News.
4: Thanks, Vicky. So the rain is clearing southwest by this afternoon, leaving a bit of a dry and sunny day for most of us across the south. Showers in the north, some being heavy with strong winds, chance of gales across Scotland, and temperatures average for September, 14 to 16 degrees, although stretching up to 22 degrees further south and feeling warm in the sunshine.
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6: Yet the Lord longs to be gracious to you. Therefore, he will rise up to show you compassion. For the Lord is a God of justice. Blessed are all who wait for him. Isaiah 30:18.
4: Perhaps you have been waiting for the news that was announced today of a new cancer drug that's been approved for breast cancer patients on the NHS. Treatment can now give people close to 7 extra months on average compared to those who had chemotherapy. Perhaps this will make a difference to you or someone you know, and you're waiting with hope for this to be rolled out. You're excited now at the prospect of actually being able to have that extra time. You know it will make a difference to you. Let's give thanks to God today for this announcement, for continued resources that increasingly become available, for the work of our doctors and nurses, for the resources that we have here in the UK to be able to access. Maybe you also want to pray for someone in your community today who is a nurse, who is a doctor, and you're aware of the increasing pressure on our NHS, on our doctors and nurses. Perhaps you know someone who particularly wants to work for the NHS, and they've just started their medical degree. Can we hold all of that and bring all of that to God in prayer as we start our time for prayer today? This is Lindy.

Hi, I'm Carl Rattle from Neighborhood Prayer Network. I've often reflected on prayer. You know, prayer is a privilege. It's a relationship. It's us talking to the creator of the universe. Can you believe that? I was taken with a scripture in Romans 12:12. It says this: be joyful because you have hope. Be patient when in trouble and pray at all times. And when you think about that, you know, pray thanksgiving when God's done something great for you. Be patient when you're in trouble and pray. So ask God for his help. And that means God's there all of the time. So when we pray, it's really important, if God is in relationship with us and us with him, that we treat him like that friend that we always speak to. And we treat that conversation as prayer when we speak to God. Be encouraged. God's never far away, only a prayer away. God bless you.

Ghost in the Graveyard, Caleb and John. Before that, we heard a thought from Carl Brito from Neighbourhood Prayer Network. Maybe your mind feels at times like a little bit of a graveyard, a wilderness, or a battlefield. We talk about that, don't we? Well, on the YouVersion Bible app today, the verse talks about our minds and our mental health, which is interesting given the last conversation that I had with our guest, Joel Harris from Kintsugi Hope. The verse for today comes from Romans 8 verse 6 that says, "For to set the mind on the flesh is death, but to set the mind on the spirit is life and peace." And perhaps you know that this is an area where you particularly struggle. Can I encourage you? The YouVersion Bible app is free to download to any digital device. And today, not only does it give a scripture for each and every single day, it starts to unpack what that could look like. We can take hold of our mental health. We can make sure that we are doing the best that we possibly can and ask God to help us and lead us along the way, using His word as a firm foundation to help look after our mental health. There's a couple of points that is given in direction and guidance off the back of this particular verse from Romans 8 verse 6. Three ways in which we could guard our thoughts and declare God's truth, God's word over our life. Number one, we could identify the lies that we tell ourselves. I thought that was interesting. We can identify where and when we begin believing that particular lie. We can shift our perspective and change from whatever we're thinking or meditating on to God's perspective. The challenge in the YouVersion Bible app is to create a mental space for the Holy Spirit to clearly show us where or how He sees us. In what ways does God's word describe exactly who God says we are? So when we find that, number three, we declare that it's true. I am a child of God. I am not ashamed of Jesus because of His sacrifice. It changes my life. I'm greatly loved. Nothing can separate me from God's love. All those great verses to proclaim. Download the free YouVersion Bible app today. If you find that this is an area where you particularly struggle, take hold of Romans 8 verse 6 and put into practice those principles.

community wanted to try and help to find little Noah. 1,300 people took part. The Reverend Chris Willis from the community said everybody was as one. What we saw throughout was a real coming together of people and a willingness to work together, which in spite of the deep sadness, was a thread of real positivity, seeing how people cared. He's right. People do care. And perhaps there is an opportunity in this community in Brantham to come together again, to mourn and to stand alongside one another, to perhaps even create other initiatives in future where there can be quick and easy access for the community to get involved and lean alongside, lean on each other. I wonder if you recognise the importance of community from this story and how actually, even when we see at times such sadness, such real bad news in our headlines, we still see the value of compassion, empathy, loving our neighbour, all of that rolled up into one story, which is so sad and yet is full of hope as well for the community in Brantham. I wonder what will happen now there, and will people remember perhaps in years to come the time that they came out to search for the little three-year-old who went missing? Can we pray into the thread of positivity that Chris Willis spoke about? Perhaps you are holding on to that thread today for yourself. Can we lift up Noah Woods, his family, and the community across Brantham, who now have hope deferred and now need to process their grief and move on? Let's bring all of that before God in prayer today.

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0: What else is standing out to you in the news today that we as Christians should consider praying about or reflecting on? Since the death of Queen Elizabeth II, there has been an ever-increasing drama played out amongst the royal family. The he said, she said. You might have heard earlier in the news, senior royals are expected to carry out their engagements despite a claim made in a new book by Princess Diana's brother. Errol Spencer claims the king said, "We'll forget her soon enough," just days after she died in 1997. Buckingham Palace has given a response, and that's quite unusual, saying that grief can affect judgment and colour memory. Of course, these were brothers-in-law, King Charles, responding to Errol Spencer's comments. This is William and Harry's uncle, and it's a reminder to us once again that a family just like us, with similar relationships challenges that many of us have. You might not want to spend time praying about the royal family. You might. I give you an opportunity right now to do so. But maybe this story reminds you of a closer family drama to your own life and circumstances. So maybe as I read that story today, you think about someone in particular that you are estranged from, you haven't heard from, you want to reach out to, you don't know the words to say, it's always the wrong thing. Whatever it is, as we saw the war of words being played out in the news today, can we ask God to set a guard over our mouths and to also help us to steward relationships well that He has given to us? My very words this morning in prayer were, "Lord, don't let my mouth run away from me." And I thought, that's a phrase that I actually would know and recognise, but it's totally contrary to God's word. I should never, never let my mouth run away from me, because it tells us repeatedly in Proverbs to tame the tongue, and of course in the book of James as well. So let's take a moment to pray about all of that, to pray about the words that we choose and use, and to ask God to intervene into any relationship that today feels challenging and difficult. New-

0: Where the Living Is Deep, The Grey Havens on UCB One. Before that, we had some new music from Madeline Ray, To Be Loved. And we love bringing you the word for today. It isn't specifically to take away from you reading your Bible. It's just a little resource. You might be on the go. You might not be able to take your Bible with you. You might even want a little resource to pass on to someone else, to sow a seed. That's exactly why it was designed. 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
2: Three young men were each given three kernels of corn by a wise old sage. He told them to go out into the world and use the corn to bring themselves good fortune. The first young man put his three kernels of corn into a bowl of soup and ate them. The second thought, I can do better than that, and he planted his three kernels of corn. Within a few months, he had three stalks of corn. He took the ears of corn from the stalks, boiled them, and had enough corn to eat for three meals. The third man said to himself, I can do better than that. He also planted three kernels of corn. But when his three stalks of corn produced, he stripped one of the ears and replanted all the seeds in it, gave the second ear of corn to a sweet maiden, and ate the third. His one full ear's worth of replanted corn kernels gave him 200 stalks of corn. And the kernels of those he continued to replant, setting aside only a bare minimum to eat. He eventually planted 100 acres of corn. With his fortune, he had not only won the hand of the sweet maiden, but he also purchased the land owned by the sweet maiden's father, and he never hungered again. There's an important scriptural principle here. To whom does God supply seed? Sowers. When does God multiply seed? When it's sown into good ground to accomplish good things. So, be a sower.
0: All of a sudden, I'm quite hungry. Actually, that principle is true, isn't it? When does God multiply seed? When it's sown into good ground to accomplish good things. So, as we think back on some of the conversations that we've had on Talking Point, maybe there's some things that stood out to you that you've actually felt God nudge you about. Like I said earlier on, to maybe send a conversation, a signpost someone in your community to something we've discussed on the programme. Maybe you want to check out some of the websites. Thinking back to my conversation with my guest, Ollie Perkins from Fruitful Work. That was amazing to hear about how he was off at university doing his thing and suddenly making a bit of an income and realised actually he wanted to fund and support the work of spreading the gospel. So important for us to pray for our students, but also not ignore the nudges that God gives to us as we look at what's in our hands and we think, actually, I know that this could make a difference. What does that look like for you today? Explore that with God as we listen to some Eli Gabel.

touch. 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And when we finally get to heaven, all that gold will be trodden on like dust.

0: Nikita. And if you're still developing your fruits, take a moment for a second just to rest and be blessed as we bring you our blessings series.
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Tylan and crew Alexander running to. Before that, we heard from Ryan Stevenson during our time for prayer. Before we go any further, I just want to let you know what's coming up in the next hour. Steve Best tells me that he's doing a Fact Thursday special. You say that fast five times. With a number of facts of the day sprinkled throughout today's programme. Definitely one to stay tuned for.

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ISLY, Imagine, on UCB One. Imagine just being able to go back and do it all again on Talking Point. 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Ollie Perkins from Fruitful Work, praying around our students and the growing movement helping Christian students and young adults to choose and use their career to make disciples. It's a fascinating story how Fruitful Work began, and I would encourage you, if you didn't get a chance to listen to that conversation, to go back and listen once again. Great to chat with the very Reverend Chris Dolliston and Elaine Harburn from Peterborough Cathedral, talking about the 1.5 million stitches making up the tapestry of the medieval ceiling. You will be able to go and visit and see that particular tapestry and the work that has gone into that, all that embroidery. And it was great to chat with them about how actually it's getting people in. And there's plenty going on at Peterborough Cathedral. So if you do head along, do let us know on Talking Point, because we've talked about some of the different events that they are holding this year. And it was great as well to be mindful of some of the resources that are available, given that we recognised World Suicide Prevention Day last week. And we spoke with Head of Mission and Engagement from Kintsugi Hope, Joel Harris, from the latest resource, Stormy Minds, which is available. It's free as a PDF to download. You can get your hands on it or send it to someone who you feel needs encouragement and support at the moment. You can go to the website, kintsugihope.com. You spell Kintsugi, K-I-N-T-S-U-G-I, Kintsugi Hope. Well, my hope is that you'll have a wonderful rest of your Thursday afternoon, and Steve Best will keep you company for the next few hours. So if you're keeping occupied with UCB One, please occupy yourself tomorrow during Talking Point 2, as we've got plenty more to talk about with Carol Knightley from London City Mission. He is my Friday roundup guest. I'll also be joined by Ruth Valero. She's the author of How to Survive a World in Crisis. It's sure to be a great conversation. You have a lovely rest of your Thursday afternoon.

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2: UCB News at 1 o'clock. I'm Vicky Gibbons. The Bank of England's kept the base rate of interest at 3.75% despite yesterday's jump in inflation. The decision was split, with six policymakers voting to hold and three wanting rates increased to 4%. High rates can help curb inflation by making borrowing more expensive and dampening spending. Independent economist Julian Jessop says he would have voted for a rise.
3: The inflation has been above target for most of the last 5 years. I think the excuse that this is just another temporary shock is beginning to wear increasingly thin. And personally, I would have voted to raise rates today.
2: The EU and Canada are stronger together, says Mark Carney. The Canadian Prime Minister has been addressing the European Parliament. He said the Canada-EU alliance is at the start of a road, but that the country wasn't seeking to become a full EU member. King Charles is bringing together some of the world's leading artificial intelligence bosses this afternoon amid concerns about the risks posed by the technology. He'll urge executives to ensure the rapid development of AI doesn't cause society to lose our humanity. A new drug for breast cancer patients could give people an extra 7 months of life compared to chemotherapy. The treatment's now been approved by NHS in England and was already available in Scotland. And a simple conversation with someone experiencing loneliness could build a relationship or even a community. It's only September, but thousands of churches are already being mobilised to tackle the UK's loneliness epidemic ahead of the Christmas season. Pastor and event founder Dr. Jonathan Oliady explains why this year's Shine Your Light is focusing on isolation.
4: There are many people who don't get this kind of support. And so if the church can become the extended family of many of these people that don't have family, especially in their older years, that do need the support and the comfort and care that can come from a local church.
2: We're being asked to register any campaign event online. That's the latest UCB News.
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5: I tell you the truth. Whoever hears my word and believes him who sent me has eternal life and will not be condemned. He has crossed over from death to life. John 5:24.

sounding a little bit there like Tom Petty, I think. That is Band Reeves and If I Didn't Have You. Well, a good afternoon, ahoy. Best wishes, warmest regards, and welcome to Steve Bess in the afternoon. Thank you very much to Ashley for the last few hours. We have a bit of a special one, as she mentioned. We're doing a sort of fact of the day extra, really. We've got loads of exciting facts for you, sprinkled liberally like brown sugar throughout the show between now and four. For instance, here's one for you. Did you know that octopuses have dreams? There we go. You see, that's where there's more where that came from. Boom. Right. Anyway, don't want to use him all too early. So we'll kind of be liberal with him. And of course, we've got the regular one coming up at around 20 past one for those who enjoy that. What else have we got today? Chances to win. Of course, we've got the standing ovation coming up after two. In fact, in Flick or Trick. Still can't say it right after all these months. And then after three, our newer competition, we've got Highbrow Lowbrow coming up, and you could win yourself either a fanfare or a round of applause. I mean, basically, everyone's a winner here on Steve Bess in the afternoon. Teaching coming up too, great music, and a chance to move around in the afternoon movement snack. It's basically all here. That's what I'm saying.

0: it's good to get out of our heads, isn't it, that the church is not the four walls, it is us. We are the people, we are the church. That's Austin French on UCB1 with a great reminder. Now, if you are have enjoyed over the last few years working from home when you're able to, you'll be interested to hear that bosses are to host a meeting with staff who ask for flexible working and lay out their rationale for refusing. This under a new policy outlined by Cabinet Office Minister Louise Hay. She recently told a meeting that business leaders would need to properly consider flexibility requests from staff and grant an in-person meeting to discuss the move. She said life isn't always as neat as we'd like it to be or as employers would like it to be. She said, there's kids to pick up, parents to look after, families who rely on us at short notice. So today, she said, I can announce that we'll strengthen the right to flexible working. If an employer wants to turn down a request, they'll have to sit down with their employee, properly consider it and explain why. This is actually the second government intervention since coming into power in 2024. And it's an interesting one. And we'll see what comes of it anyway. See what employers are saying too, as well as employees. So there we go. That's some news for you. If and a lot of people say that their productivity is a lot higher working at home. Of course, other people, whether you've got other distractions at home, would say the opposite. So it's a very emotive subject.
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0: Let me tell you about it, tell you about it. So there's some more new music for you, Jeremiah Palton. That is Talk About It here on UCB1. It's Steve Biss in the afternoon. It's Thursday. And as I mentioned earlier, it is Fact of the Day Thursday. Got lots of facts, going to sprinkle them through the programme, starting off with the official one that's coming up now.
1: Steve's Fact of the Day.
0: At George Washington's 1787 farewell party, attendees consumed 60 bottles of claret, 50...

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2: When Jesus tells two parables to make his point, that's significant. But when he needs to tell three parables, like his memorable stories about the lost sheep, the lost coin, and the lost son, it's time to sit up and take notice.
3: The first parable is one sheep in 100 that are lost. The second parable is one coin in 10 that are lost. The third parable is one son in 2 that's lost. Now, that's deliberate. It's as if Jesus is zooming into the individual. You know, we're not just a faceless name in a faceless crowd as far as God is concerned. God will zoom right in there to hunt us out, whether we're 1 in 100, 1 in 10, 1 in 2. That's how big God's heart is, Jesus wanted the Pharisees to know, and still wants us to know today, and whose constant heart to any who've discovered that they are lost, own fault, other people's choices, wandered away, whatever it might be, however you ended up lost, the big heart of the Father today cries out with this simple message to you. Come home, I'm waiting for you.
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That is John Mark Pantana with Lovekin here on UCB One. So then, as I mentioned earlier on, we have loads of extra facts of the day to bring you. We'll be bringing you those over the course of the show. Also coming up, we've got our record of the week to play for you. That is a new one from John Keith. And 10-Minute Bible Talks continues through Judges. So there's a few of the

things just to look forward to in this hour. This is Christian Singleton, very talented singer-songwriter from North Carolina. There's a real emerging community of great songwriters in that area as well. She's just one of them. This one's called I Won't Lose Heart.

Very understated, but brilliantly written. Christian Singleton on UCB1. I Won't Lose Heart is the title of that. All right, it is time for our record of the week once more. We're really excited to be bringing you John Keith. He's a hip-hop R&B artist who's on the Aliens Alive label, which is the one that Rodney Jerkins runs. And he's got a new album out called And Fly. And that's a follow-up to his 2025 album, Grow Wings. Finally got a new album out. We're so pleased. And we're delighted to have him on this one, which is called Everything, which you can hear on every show this week.

Loving our record of the week this week, John Keith, and that is everything here on UCB1. Coming up in about 10 minutes' time, it is 10-minute Bible Talks, and today we're in Judges chapter 9 with Tanya Wilmeth. We'll be hearing about Abimelech. Now, he was the son of Gideon, and we'll find out what he truly desired. Ultimately, it was control and power, and ultimately, that led to his destruction. So that's what's coming up today in 10-minute Bible Talks with Tanya on the way in about 10 minutes' time.

him. Who am I to you to stick by my side? Jesus, you're the very best love.

Kylie Odetta on UCB1. Steve Best in the afternoon. Coming up very shortly, Wordscapes, finding out why we say the things we say. But right now, we'll take a look at this afternoon's weather. It's mostly dry with sunny spells in the south, showers in the north, and some of those could be heavy with strong winds. There's even the chance of a gale or two across Scotland. Temperatures for Scotland, Northern Ireland and the north of England, 12 to 16 degrees today, 17 to 21 for Wales and the rest of England.

0: Such a simple song, but we love it. It's Sam Bowman, that is Flying Dutchman, here on UCB1. It's closing in on 20 to 2. We're not too far away from 10-minute Bible talks, but before that, it's time for a bit of culture.
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0: Today we're going to be taking a look, as we do in our etymology corner, at a word which has come to mean Britain, the UK. We talk about going back to Blighty, don't we? Why do we say Blighty, and where does that come from? Well, let me tell you, it's another example of our inability to pronounce words in the various Indian dialects. That's the short version. It's a colloquial name for England, so we refer to Blighty. It was used by soldiers in the First World War, but it actually goes back further than that. It goes back to those who served in India some years before. And it actually represents an Urdu word, which means foreign land. And that Urdu word is Bilayati. B-I-L-A-Y-A-T-I. Bilayati. And you can see how it became Blighty, can't you? It was just our inability to say something in Urdu. Anyway, that's where it comes from, basically. It's our inability to say the Urdu word for foreign land. So Blighty literally means foreign land, which I suppose if we're abroad is pretty much the case. That's how England is seen, isn't it? But it got its use first in World War One. Don't hear it mentioned too much these days. Maybe the older generations use it, but not the younger ones. But anyway, if you've ever heard it, now you know. If you'd like me to take a look at the origins of a word, phrase, idiom, place name, people's name, anything like that, really, just drop me a line. Emails only, please, to steve@ucb.co.uk, and I'll do my very best to get to the bottom of it for you. And we'll bring you another one tomorrow, just after 1:30 here on UCB1.

0: That's a new song from Shaylee Simeone. It's called I Miss Not Knowing. A really good one, new for September here on UCB1. Time now for 10-minute Bible Talks. And before we get into Judges 9 today, let's take a look and see whether we can remember what happened yesterday.
1: It's the 10-minute Bible Talk, 10-second recap.
0: Yesterday with Keith, we saw the impact of Gideon's poor leadership decisions, and we were reminded of the importance of wisdom over who we choose to follow. We also discovered leadership qualities often run deeper than we're inclined to look. Just about made it. Nicely done. All right, today then, Tanya is here, and we'll be considering the impact of chasing our desires and what we truly wish to see, and ask the question, are our desires, you try saying that, truly in line with God's?
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5: I'm Tanya Wilmoth. So no surprise, we all live in a world that constantly tells us to chase our desires. And those can be success or recognition or control over our own story. And let's be honest again, social media is filled with people curating their image, crafting their narrative, and doing whatever it takes to get ahead. But have you ever stopped to ask, okay, what happens if I actually get everything I want? What happens if everything I see here on social media or everything that I desire actually comes true? Now, that's the question that Judges 9 forces us to consider. Abimelech wasn't content with the life he had. He wanted to be king. He wanted to be in charge of Israel. And when he finally got what he wanted, it led to destruction, not just for him, but for everyone around him. Today, we're going to look at Abimelech's life and ask ourselves, are we chasing things that God actually desires for us? Or are we more like Abimelech, getting what we want, but losing what truly matters? Until this chapter in Judges, there has been a recognizable cycle in the whole book. It goes like this. Sin, oppression, crying out, God raising up a leader, victory, and peace. God's mercy shines through. But Judges 9 breaks that pattern, giving us one of the darkest accounts in Israel's history. Unlike the other leaders and judges who were called by God without seeking the role, Abimelech took the title by force, murdering all but one of his 70 brothers. His name, meaning my father is king, reveals his ambition. He makes no effort to even appear humble, arguing that Israel would be better off under a single ruler, namely himself. Abimelech's story is a cautionary tale about what happens if we get what we truly desire. His surviving half-brother Jotham delivers a parable that essentially tells Israel, if you have been fair in making Abimelech king, and let's be honest, you haven't, then may you find blessing in his rule. But if not, and let's be real, you haven't been fair, then may you destroy each other. Now, before we dive deeper into this story, let's take a moment and just pause. What do we truly desire? This passage reminds us to pray that God would align our desires, even for what we're learning today, with His. Let's pause and do that now. Lord, I can relate too much to Israel, wanting things that aren't truly best for me. I want a life free of struggles. I want to look like I have it all together. I want things to come easily. But Lord, you know what I truly need. Help me to want what you want. Help me see you in this story and remind me to see your beauty and to lean on you to shape my desires. Amen. So let's talk about Abimelech's three desires, or three of his desires. So Abimelech wanted to feel like a king. Though he was not appointed by God, Abimelech claimed the throne by force. Maybe not the throne, but rule by force, right? He wanted to be seen as powerful. We can relate. We want recognition without effort. We want admiration without sacrifice. We want to be present for our families while still glued to our phones. We want to be seen as generous while clinging to our money. We want to follow Jesus without having a prayerful relationship with him. We want, but we don't want it enough. Is God absent when Abimelech gets what he wants? Is he absent when our misplaced desires seem to reward us? Psalm 145:19 says, "He fulfills the desire of those who fear him. He also hears them and saves them." But what kind of desires does God fulfill? Does he give us anything our hearts want? The writer of Hebrews in 11:16 tells us to desire a heavenly country. That means to desire a home beyond what is right here and right now, and getting everything we can to make it feel like home right now. Paul says in Philemon 1:23 that his desire is to be with Christ. The only way to ensure our desires are right is to ask God to shape them. Okay, secondly, Abimelech wanted more power. Being judge wasn't enough. He wanted total control. When the people of Shechem turned against him, he burned their city and slaughtered their inhabitants. How does such cruelty happen? Where was God? And where is God when terrible things happen today? James 1, 14-15 warns us, "Each person is tempted when he is lured and enticed by his own desire. Then desire, when it has conceived, gives birth to sin, and sin, when it is fully grown, brings forth death." The more we entertain sinful desires without repentance, the more control they have over us. The more we justify selfishness, gossip, addiction, the more we become enslaved to them. Abimelech also wanted to control his story. After Shechem, he attacked Thebes, but when he approached its tower to burn it down, a woman dropped a millstone on his head, crushing his skull. In his final moment, he cared only about his legacy, and he demanded that his armor bearer drive a sword through him to kill him so he could avoid the shame of dying by a woman's hand. The narrator then kind of answers the question that we have that's brewing. It says, "Thus, God returned the evil of Abimelech, which he committed against his father in killing his 70 brothers. And God also made all the evil of the men of Shechem return on their heads." Judges 9:56 and 57. Where was God? He was there all along. What about us? Where is God in our story? We opened this passage by asking God to shape our desires. So what does he desire for us? In Matthew 9:13, Jesus tells the Pharisees, "Those who are well have no need of a physician, but those who are sick, go and learn what this means. I desire mercy and not sacrifice, for I came not to call the righteous, but sinners." Jesus isn't looking for people who merely check religious boxes. He longs for hearts broken over misplaced desires. He is present, but do we truly want him to be? Do we trust him with who we are becoming, with our fears? Do we trust him with our story? What if Abimelech had repented? What if, instead of saying, "I don't want to be known for dying at the hands of a woman," he had said, "I want you to know how God's hand saved me from myself"? How has God saved you from yourself? How do you want him to? Ask him to be the Lord of your desires. Jeremiah 29:13-14 reminds us, "You will seek me and find me when you seek me with all your heart. I will be found by you," declares the Lord.
0: Thank you, Tania. Tomorrow on the show, we're looking at Judges chapter 10 with Jensen Holtman there. And this chapter is going to present us with a challenging yet important question and truth. And while it can be easy to judge Israelites, we need to examine areas in our own lives where we may not be living out what we profess. So that's coming up tomorrow. You can first hear it at 20 past one in the morning, then on the breakfast show with Bex at 5:30, and then finally here on Steve Best in the afternoon.

It's UCB One Thursday afternoon, just approaching 2 o'clock. The news is coming out in just a moment, bringing you all you need to know from the UK and further afield. After that, your first chance today to win yourself a standing ovation. Yes, we've got Flick or Trick, our movie-based quiz. That is coming up after two, along with our daily devotional word for today and plenty more.

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1: UCB News at 2 o'clock. I'm Rob Westall. The Bank of England's kept the cost of borrowing on hold despite yesterday's rise in inflation. The base rate remains at 3.75%, but it's dropped heavy hints of rises in the coming months because of the impact of the Iran war on fuel prices. The family of a man found dead at his home this week have insisted he wasn't the so-called Putney pusher. They say Nicholas Brandrum took his own life after months of pressure after being questioned about the 2017 incident where a woman was shoved into the path of a London bus. Above average rainfall is needed across England for the next 7 months for all areas to recover from drought by spring 2027, according to new research. The Environment Agency says that despite some wet weather during the first half of September, almost three quarters of England remains in drought following an exceptionally dry spring and summer, as well as a succession of heat waves. Former Met Office weather forecaster Andrew Sibley, a writer and speaker with Croatian Ministries International, doesn't think it's anything to worry about.
2: I mean, it does mention East Anglia and Devon and Cornwall may still struggle come the end of next spring, but I think for most people, you won't notice it. There will be a lot of rain through the winter, I think.
1: The King's warned AI could be used in potentially catastrophic ways as he acknowledged developers' recent concerns about its ability to take life.
3: There seems urgency in adequately considering the existential dangers of such technologies falling into the wrong hands. Surely then we need sufficient means of control before it is all too late.
1: His Majesty's addressed tech bosses at a summit at Dumfries House in Ayrshire. Whilst describing the darker capacities of artificial intelligence, he also pointed to its positives. And a life-extending breast cancer drug is now available on the NHS in England 2 years after it was rejected for being too expensive. That's the latest UCB News. Your next update in an hour.
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4: Religion that God our Father accepts as pure and faultless is this: to look after orphans and widows in their distress and to keep oneself from being polluted by the world. James 1:27.

Bit of Damaris Gomez for you there. That is This Is What It Looks Like When You Surrender. And surrender is something very important to us as Christians, isn't it? It's something that we need to put our pride to one side and just remember the importance of surrendering to God, because ultimately, He knows best, doesn't He? Absolutely right. This is Steve Best in the Afternoon, and this is a show that gives you not only facts, we've got some facts still to come, but also we give you chances to win, and that's exactly what we're going to do right now here on the show, because it is time for our big quiz, the big moment, yes, the first big moment anyway, and that is our movie-based quiz, Flick or Trick. So if you fancy winning yourself a standing ovation on the show right this moment, then it's time to, yes, you guessed it, cue the music.

Yes, here's the way it works. We have two movie plots for you. All you've got to do is figure out which is the real one, because one of them has been completely made up. So your job is to truffle out the real deal out of these two. So you've got three songs in which to do it. And before we play the first song, here are your two plots. Which of these is real? Is it plot number one? A recently widowed man's son calls a radio talk show in an attempt to find his father a partner. Or is it plot number two that is the genuine movie plot? A man visits the first ever Starbucks in Seattle but has so many coffees that he can't sleep for a whole week. Which one of those two is a genuine movie plot? Is it plot number one or plot number two? If you think you know, then all you need to do is get in touch. steve@ucb.co.uk is our email. You can also message in on WhatsApp from wherever you are in the world on +44 1782 911 111. You've got three songs. Here's the first.

0: So there we go. Stanktus Reel, and that is Steady. We're in the middle of Flick or Trick here. One of these movies is a genuine article plot. The other plot has been completely made up by moi. You're welcome. So what you've got to do in the next two songs now is figure out which of these is real and which of these isn't. It's very simple, really. I want to know the real movie plot, please. Is it number one? Plot number one, a recently widowed man's son calls a radio talk show in an attempt to find his father a partner. Or is it plot number two that's a genuine article? A man visits the first ever Starbucks in Seattle but has so many coffees that he can't sleep for a whole week. There we go. One of those is real. Which one is it, though? That's the big question. If you can truffle it out, you have two songs in which to do it. You can drop me an email or message in through WhatsApp, and we'll find out the answer and the delighted winner who gets that standing ovation in just a few minutes.
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0: nothing. Thank God my life's not in the hands of a 20-something.
1: Well, I tell you what, it doesn't change once you get into your 60s either. I'm still inclined to be a know-it-all who thinks I know everything, but no. Great song, though, from Claire Leslie. Plenty to think about in that one. This is UCB One. It's Steve Best in the afternoon. It is Fact of the Day Thursday. Got some more ones to bring you fairly shortly. But right now, we need to clear up what's going on with Flick or Trick. Find out who has won today's standing ovation. On Flick or Trick. Now, we had two movie plots for you. Which was a genuine one? Well, it was plot number one. That was a plot to Sleepless in Seattle. Plot number two was actually a bloke who was Sleepless in Seattle. I don't know whether you knew this, but the first ever Starbucks that was made was in Seattle. That's where you can find the first one. It's still well worth a visit, actually. I've been there a few times. But anyway, that was a bit too literal, the taking of the title of Sleepless in Seattle. Plot number two. So plot number one is, well done if you got that right. Let's take you through the roll of honour here. We've got David in Yateley who's got it right. We have got, let's have a look. I'm having trouble reading as per usual. Simon in Reading, Tim in Kent, and we've got Mary R as well. But our winner today is Mark. Not quite sure where you are, Mark, but wherever you are, you've won today's standing ovation. So sit back and enjoy this. Very fine work, and well done you if you got it right as well. Good news is you've got another chance to win a standing ovation. Well, actually, not an ovation. A fanfare up for grabs later on with Highbrow Lowbrow, and another standing ovation on offer tomorrow just after two as we have the final Flick or Trick of the week.

Loving the new one from Franny Cash called Jesus Girl here on UCB One. We'll be taking a look in a bit more detail at one of the big stories in the news today very shortly. But before that, let's take a look at the weather. And it's mostly dry this afternoon with sunny spells in the south. Showers in the north. Some of those could be heavy with strong winds and there could be some gales across Scotland. Temperatures this afternoon, 12 to 16 for Scotland, Northern Ireland and the north of England, 17 to 21 for Wales and the rest of England.

Ian Austin and Friends, that is Coming Clean on UCB1. It's Steve Best in the afternoon. Ahoy. Best wishes and best regards as well. Good, all that kind of stuff. We have a special day today where we're giving you lots of facts. Because why not? I mean, I just thought, why on earth not? You know, there are some fascinating facts from the world of natural science. And here's one for you now. Did you know that otters have a favourite rock they carry their whole life? And you thought you were the only one with a pet rock. You're in good company.

0: Some great jazz-tinged music there from Australia, from Oscar Smith and Anton Now. That's called Summer Nights. Time now to take a look at one of the big news stories in a little more detail today. And the King is meeting the leaders of several major AI companies today. And this follows concerns about the threat of rogue systems. Vicky Gibbons from UCB News has more on this story.
1: King Charles is attending the event despite a claim made in a new book by Princess Diana's brother. Earl Spencer alleges His Majesty said will forget her soon enough, just days after she died in 1997. Buckingham Palace has responded, saying grief can affect judgment and colour memory. Today, His Majesty's hosting executives from firms including Nvidia, Anthropic and OpenAI at a summit in Ayrshire. Only yesterday, the United Nations Secretary-General Antonio Guterres recognised AI's enormous potential on issues like health, education and climate, but added the world can't afford to ignore concerns that AI development is progressing faster than human understanding of its risks.
2: The world cannot afford a race to the bottom on AI safety. We need guardrails to build trust and that make AI safe, transparent, accountable, with human dignity at the center. At a time when the world faces three existential threats, runaway artificial intelligence, the climate crisis, and the intolerable deepening of inequalities, international cooperation is more necessary than ever.
1: Tech bosses Elon Musk and Sam Altman have backed a call for the pace of artificial intelligence models to be slowed down. The head of Anthropics warned an AI swarm could take over the internet within a year. Some accuse the market leaders of fear-mongering in the hope that regulation could shut out potential competition. But Jacob Coxon, who recently resigned from Anthropic, told NBC's Meet the Press the power of the technologies being underestimated.
3: These AIs are already capable of a certain degree of hacking and also a certain degree of biological research, of autonomous robot control. And if you extrapolate into the future, they could have strongly superhuman hacking capabilities, very superhuman abilities to create novel bioweapons.
1: The US President Donald Trump has dismissed experts' fears as a hoax. Early this week, though, the UK's first Secretary of State, Louise Hay, told the Trades Union Congress annual conference in Brighton that safety concerns must be heard.
4: AI will reshape our lives and the lives of our children. And we have a solemn duty to mitigate the risks and ensure that it is for the benefit, not the detriment, of our society.
1: According to Deloitte UK, British workers are spending nearly £1 billion of their own money on AI tools for work. It says two-thirds have used generative AI at work. The consultancy thinks businesses need clearer guidance and training to make sure the tech's used safely and effectively. Hayley McKelvey is their chief AI officer.
5: If workers are adopting their own AI, the organisation has no way to be able to identify the data that's being used, the way in which the AI is being deployed. So when you spread that across a workforce, you could have risks of data loss, a degradation of quality of work.
1: Also this week, senior leaders in the Church of England have been meeting to discuss their response to AI. Speaking earlier this year in a House of Lords debate, the Archbishop of Canterbury acknowledged uninventing AI isn't an option.
6: Technology this revolutionary must not simply be unleashed on our societies. It must be developed with us and for us at a human pace with human objectives. We must put people ahead of our profit, convenience or technology progress at all cost. To ensure that we harness AI to serve humanity, to be an extraordinary tool in creation of a more just, abundant and hope-filled world.
1: Pope Leo also used his first encyclical to warn about AI, urging us all to safeguard humanity and build for the common good. Vicky Gibbons for UCB News.
0: Thank you very much, Vicky. Certainly the word on everyone's lips at the moment, isn't it, AI, or the two letters? You can hear more UCB News stories from the UK and beyond as UCB News brings hope beyond the headlines. All you've got to do is head to the UCB Player app, download that for free, and then tap on the news section. What we

0: It's Lauren Daigle. UCB One, Steve Best in the afternoon. It is now time for Word for Today. And why is it so important to make use of the seed you've been given? And why do you need to be so careful where you sow it? Let's find out.
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2: Three young men were each given three kernels of corn by a wise old sage. He told them to go out into the world and use the corn to bring themselves good fortune. The first young man put his three kernels of corn into a bowl of soup and ate them. The second thought, I can do better than that, and he planted his three kernels of corn. Within a few months, he had three stalks of corn. He took the ears of corn from the stalks, boiled them, and had enough corn to eat for three meals. The third man said to himself, I can do better than that. He also planted three kernels of corn. But when his three stalks of corn produced, he stripped one of the ears and replanted all the seeds in it, gave the second ear of corn to a sweet maiden, and ate the third. His one full ear's worth of replanted corn kernels gave him 200 stalks of corn. And the kernels of those he continued to replant, setting aside only a bare minimum to eat. He eventually planted 100 acres of corn. With his fortune, he had not only won the hand of the sweet maiden, but he also purchased the land owned by the sweet maiden's father, and he never hungered again. There's an important scriptural principle here. To whom does God supply seed? Sowers. When does God multiply seed? When it's sown into good ground to accomplish good things.

Well, here at UCB, we had some wasps cleared out recently. A wasp nest was removed. They seem to be hanging on at the moment, so we're going to have to do some more work on that. But there are a lot around at the moment, and that does happen a lot in the autumn. So here are some things that you might want to remember. Foraging wasps are often attracted to sugar and protein-containing foods, depending on the time of year. They tend to seek out meat, such as from other arthropods or from burgers at the barbecue in the early summer, and then they tend to be going for the fruits, the more sugary stuff, later in the year. So it's the fruits they're after at the moment. So how could you keep wasps away from your back garden, you may ask? Well, some of the things you can do: pick up any rotting fallen fruit if you've got fruit trees, cover your picnic food, make sure you wipe up spills very quickly, beer, sodas or other beverages, that kind of cans and stuff like that. Keep your rubbish bins and your recycling bins away from your living spaces, and don't rely on wasp traps for control. Apparently you can, there's all sorts of old wives' tales about how you can catch them and stop them, that kind of thing. Just go for the practical solutions, that's what experts say, and they should hopefully keep you fairly clear of them. So a few little ideas to work with there.

0: Get down with your good self. Elevation Rhythm. Shabba. Now then, today we're bringing you extra facts. It is a Fact of the Day Thursday extra, and we're bringing you some stuff from the world of natural history. Here's one. I love this. This is great. Cows have best friends, and they get stressed when they're separated. I know how they feel.
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Well, it's very nearly 3 o'clock here on UCB One. We're going to get the latest news with Rob Westall in just a moment from the UK and further beyond. In our final hour today, we've got the afternoon movement snack, your chance to move around a little bit, and we've got another chance for you to win. We've got a fanfare and a round of applause on offer for highbrow, lowbrow.

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1: UCB News at 3 o'clock. I'm Rob Westall. The father of a three-year-old found dead in a pond in Suffolk says he was the sweetest and most innocent little boy. Noah Woods' dad, Reese, has also expressed a heartfelt thank you to the hundreds of volunteers who helped look for him. He became separated from a relative at a playground in Brantham on Tuesday. The Bank of England's given the strongest hint yet about likely interest rate rises in the coming months, despite keeping the cost of borrowing on hold. The base rate remains 3.75%. Yesterday, figures showed a rise in inflation in August. And the central bank's governor, Andrew Bailey, says everyone's watching the impact of the Iran war on fuel prices.
2: So far, that feed through has been quite subdued, but it is early days. Unfortunately, the longer these high energy prices go on, the more difficult this becomes. And we've flagged this very clearly today.
1: The Metropolitan Police has referred itself to the watchdog over officers' contact with the so-called Putney pusher suspect who died last week. Nicholas Brandram was arrested in June over the pushing of a woman in front of a London bus in 2017. But his family insists he didn't do it. They say he took his own life. And the Health Secretary says a lot of work's been done to ensure life-extending drug for breast cancer patients in England can now be used. Women taking NER2 can live around 7 months more than those having chemotherapy. 2 years ago, the National Institute for Health and Care Excellence rejected it for being too expensive. Yvette Cooper explains why it's now been approved on the NHS.
3: Government has now changed some of the rules that affect NICE and means they can better take account of the benefits of drugs like this. I think that's really important. I think it's been really helpful to see some of the changes that mean this drug can now be used and make a real difference.
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4: But you are a chosen people, a royal priesthood, a holy nation, God's special possession, that you may declare the praises of him who called you out of darkness into his wonderful light. 1 Peter 2:9. You.

A very good afternoon. Ahoy. Best wishes, warmest regards. Welcome to Steve Best in the Afternoon here on UCB1. It's 3:05. And if you are feeling somewhat left out and thinking that you weren't going to win yourself a nice prize today, think again, because you've now got for you Higherbrow, Lowbrow, your chance to win a fanfare or a round of applause. Yes, I'm messing around here on this show, you know. Right, so we've got two questions to ask you. One is a highbrow one, the other one is a lowbrow one. The answers are the same in both cases. If you can get it right based on the highbrow question, you will get a fanfare. If you get it right on the lowbrow question, you'll get a round of applause. It's as simple as that. You've got a song in between each, so plenty of time to get this going. Let's have a look at today's highbrow question then. Hope you're good at classical music. In the musical work by Prokofiev, Peter and the Wolf, which animal is represented by an oboe? That is your question today, the highbrow one. In the musical work by Prokofiev, Peter and the Wolf, which animal is represented by an oboe? You've got one song to think about it. If you can get it right based on that question, you are going to get a fanfare. And here is your song now. It's new from Jervis Campbell.

That'll be Jervis Campbell and Tide, new for September on UCB1. Now, it is highbrow, lowbrow. We had the highbrow question for you just now. I can tell you that we have three correct answers. We have some brainy people here today. So, winning the fanfare today, we have Owen has got it right. We've also got David in Yateley. And we've also got here Emma in High Wycombe, who's picking up her middle daughter to start uni. Oh, it's going to be fun. She's going to love it. She's going to absolutely love it. Good to have UCB on when you're doing that, Emma. Got some company there while you're doing that. So anyway, safe travels. So the three of you have just won yourself a fanfare. So enjoy this. Incidentally, Emma says that Peter and the Wolf was a childhood favourite. And it's the same for me, actually. I'm sure a lot of people know a work by Prokofiev without even realising it, thanks to that. But so there we go. Yes, it was a great piece. Anyway, I won't tell you the answer because we've still got a lowbrow question to bring you, and you have still got a chance to win a round of applause. So here is your lowbrow question, and once more you'll have one song to figure it out. What is the full name of this Beatrix Potter character? Jemima Puddle blank. Fill in the blank on that one. The name, the full name of this Beatrix Potter character, Jemima Puddle blank. That is your lowbrow question. If you can get that, then you'll get yourself a round of applause. You can email in or message in through WhatsApp. In the meantime, here's LJ the Messenger. A groovy piece of tunage for late summer, early autumn. This is Thunder.

Good song from LJ, The Messenger. That is Thunder. Well, we've got three more to add to the roll of honour for Highbrow, Lowbrow. Going to get themselves a round of applause in just a moment. Before that, I was going to do something. Cannot remember what it was now. I know. Come on, Steve, wake up. I was going to give you the answers. The highbrow question was this. In the musical work by Prokofiev, Peter and the Wolf, which animal is represented by an oboe? And the lowbrow question was, what is the full name of this Beatrix Potter character? Jemima Puddle Blank. Well, the answer is duck. That's what we're looking for. So well done if you said duck. And let's have a look and see what we've got here then in correct answers for the lowbrow. We've got Mary R. We've got Ohaney in Swindon. Hope I pronounced that right. And we've also got Joanna and Gavin. And it's Gavin's birthday today. Well, just hold your horses, everybody. That means we've got to do this. It's a happy, happy birthday. A happy, happy, happy birthday, Gavin. And you know what? I'm even going to give you this as well. Let's do it properly. Come on, Gavin, stand up. Oh, look at Gavin. Happy birthday, dear Gavin. There he is, look, looking all embarrassed. Happy birthday to you. Not only, though, is he going to win himself a happy birthday, but because he was one of the winners, along with Ahini and Mary R, you are going to win yourself one of these. All happening today. What's going on? Madness. Absolute madness. Do you know what I'm going to do? I'm even, because we're doing special fact of the day Thursday, I'm even going to throw in a fact for you as well. Did you know that bees have regional dance dialects depending on where they're from? Yes, if they're from the north, they dance a bit differently to the south. If only us humans had the same, how hilarious would that be, eh? Oh, I dance the Charleston in Manchester, you know? I say, I'm from Kent. I always dance the waltz, you know.

0: quite the heavyweight combination. That's Emerson Day and Zach Williams here on Steve Best in the afternoon. Mark Stevens is here now. Now, just hearing the words of God, you know, isn't enough. There are two extra things you have to do. But what are they? Let's hear what Mark has to say to us.
1: Hi, this is Mark Stevens, and I want to declare over you today that the drought is over. You know, I think it's significant in the Bible that Elisha declared that there would be an abundance of rain when the skies were blue and when drought covered the land all around him. He declared that the drought was over, that there would be rain because, number one, he heard the word from God. And secondly, because he declared it. You can't just hear the word, you've got to declare the word. And he saw the rain come and fill the land because, number three, he was persistent. He sent his servant out seven times to look for clouds in the sky. And on the seventh time, the servant came back and said, I see a cloud. I want to say to you today that the drought is over. Hear the word, speak the word, and stay persistent, and you'll surely see results.

0: Have you ever given a library book or a magazine back late? I don't just mean a few days late, I mean really late. How about over 100 years late? Probably not. Well, a 19th century magazine that was borrowed from a library in New Hampshire in the United States has finally been returned after 132 years. It was a September 1894 issue of the Century Illustrated Monthly Magazine, returned last week after the library announced they were freezing fines. Now, if they hadn't frozen the fines, it would have had a fine of around £9,000, so you can probably imagine why it's now been given back. But the library took it in good humour. But I wonder where all the other issues have gone, because there would have been a big gap in their line of magazines, wouldn't there? Hey, what's happened to September 1894? I bet somebody's been looking for, well over 100 years for that. At least they can all be happy now.
1: When I get to heaven, and we'll end up outside the pearly gates, but we're all walking, small talking, mingling, I already know what I'm gonna say. When we all trade stories of what we did with our lives, I won't say that I played music or could sing. When it's my turn, I think I'll smile. Say I was.

It's a beautiful song, Ben Rector, and that is The Richest Man in the World. Steve Best in the afternoon. On the way very shortly, we'll bring you our afternoon movement snack. But first, we'll take a look at the evening weather. Showers fading across central and eastern areas, leaving clear spells. Further to the west and the north, those showers will continue, though, with longer periods of rain in western and northern Scotland. It's going to stay breezy as well, with gales easing down. Temperatures tonight for all of us, except the far southeast of England, 11 to 13 degrees. Temperatures, though, in the far southeast holding up to around 14.

Jimmy Levy. Excuse me. Steady on. Jesus will show them. I think he's done. It's Jimmy Levy and a song for hesitant dog walkers. Who's going to take the lead? This is Steve Best in the afternoon. It is kind of extra fact Thursday. Got a couple here for you, which I think you're going to like. Cats, first up, they purr at a frequency that accelerates bone healing. I assume in them, not in others, but that would be very helpful if it was others. And one more here about dolphins. They give each other names and respond to them. I hope they're nice ones, that's all. Play nicely, dolphins. Play nicely. This is some more brand new music for September. I love this. This is Beach Chapel. Bit of guitar pop. No one says no to a bit of that, do they? This is Give You the World on UCB1.

0: Now, tomorrow on the show, we'll be taking a look at all the new releases because it's New Release Friday. Couple of things to mention. Tomorrow, the release of the new album by For King and Country. The following Friday, a week tomorrow, we've got the new album out from River River. It's called Places. 8 tracks on that album. Looking forward to hearing that very much indeed. So we'll be checking out those new releases, as I say, for tomorrow on the show tomorrow afternoon, about 3:20, that sort of time. Right, one more fact, I think. Shall we give you one more fact? I think we should. Another absolute beauty here about penguins this time. This is how penguins propose. No, they don't get down on one knee. How would they do that? It's like putting a traffic cone on one knee. They can't do it. But what they do is something far better, actually. They find the most beautiful pebble they can and present it. I think that's the best way to do it anyway. All that getting down on one knee rubbish. Go and get a pebble.
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0: Loud noises! Best wishes, kindest regards, and welcome to Movement Snack. Two songs back to back to get you a moving and a grooving and throwing some shapes and getting down with your good self, all that kind of stuff. Today we've got tunes from Toby Mac from the archives and Cole McSween from the studio, as it were. So hopefully they'll get you moving. If you don't want to, though, if you just want to sit and listen to the tunes, there's nothing wrong with that. I won't stop you doing that. Just enjoy that in the corner there. And if you want to join us for the workout, then make sure you're nicely warmed up, stretch out all those muscles, move the furniture out the way, move the pets if you have to, and get yourself ready to make shapes like you've never done before on the Thursday Afternoon Movement Snack, which kicks off with Toby Mac. Are you ready? Let's do it, shall we?

0: You can always trust Cole McSween to come up with something groovy for the afternoon movement snack. That is The Lord Will Make a Way. Before that, it was Diverse City, a great oldie there from Toby Mac. Well, just before we leave you, it is time once more to give you something to think about.
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0: It's a simple one from Rick Warren. He said, God's purpose is greater than our problems. You know what? Human life is a messy business. It's a hodgepodge of everything from minor inconveniences to death itself. But remember this today, God is bigger than every single one of those things.
1: Steve's penultimate link of the show.

Every Friday night at 10, join me, Joel Brown, for the sound of fusion. 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

0: quiet.
1: That is just about it for another Steve Best in the afternoon. Coming up after four, it's Drive with Joel. He found himself in the middle of something yesterday and wants to know if you found the same. It's all very mysterious to me. He's also got the pre-tea pick-me-up quiz and asking the question of whether or not some meals are better as leftovers the next day. All kinds of stuff going on there, isn't it? So that's Joel after 4 o'clock. Then it is the evening mix at seven. And then your great Christian oldies are coming to you at 10 o'clock with Dave Tanner in UCB One's Greatest Hits. All of that's on the way. I'll see you tomorrow at one. Have a great evening.

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2: UCB News at 4 o'clock. I'm Rob Westall. A three-year-old's been described by his dad as the sweetest and most innocent little boy after his body was found in a lake in Suffolk. More than 1,000 members of the public joined Tuesday's search for Noah Woods. Candles and teddies have been left at a playground in Bruntham where he was last seen. The Reverend Chris Willis is parish rector of St Michael's Church in Bruntham.
3: Like everybody here, I'm absolutely devastated that we've got to the position where the hope that we had that we might find Noah safe and sound obviously hasn't been realised.
2: The Bank of England's kept the cost of borrowing on hold but issued a warning about surging energy bills. It's predicting inflation will continue to rise while gas and electricity tariffs could leap by almost a quarter. For now, the base rate of interest remains at 3.75% but could go up in the coming months. Economist Ben Caswell says everything hangs on the Iran war and how it impacts fuel prices.
4: If they remain elevated for longer, that pass-through is more likely to happen. So they're going to be on watch for seeing what happens towards energy prices looking forward.
2: Police say human remains found in woodland following a wildfire in southwest London are those of a woman who disappeared nearly 7 years ago. A man's been arrested following the discovery of Joanne Sheen, who was last seen in 2019. The family of a man accused of being the so-called Putney Pusher says he took his own life due to a police investigation. The Met's referred itself to a police watchdog over its contact with Nicholas Bandrum, who was arrested in June. The King's warned of the existential dangers of artificial intelligence during a speech to tech bosses. He urged them to ensure we have a sufficient means of control. And a video of Dolly Parton recorded before her death has been played at the Americana Awards in Nashville. Dolly died last month following a brief battle with cancer. That's the latest UCB News.
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5: If my people, who are called by my name, will humble themselves and pray and seek my face and turn from their wicked ways, then I will hear from heaven, and I will forgive their sin, and will heal their land. 2 Chronicles 7:14.
6: Thank you, Rob, for bringing us the latest news. Plenty of heavy topics in the news today, isn't there? Goodness me. The good news is, of course, is that we can unpack these and go through these together. And just as we've heard in 2 Chronicles 7:14, there is always an opportunity for redemption. And that is the same for you and I. We have the chance today to turn away from the things that we have as habits, hang-ups, or anything in between, and turn our eyes and our hearts and our minds towards the goodness of God and the fulfillment that He offers and that He alone can provide. Hello, good afternoon. It's Joel Brown with you today, and this is the UCB One Drive Show. And as ever, it is a joy to be together with you.

And so no matter how you're feeling today, no matter how you're coping with everything that we're seeing and hearing about on the news, this is a great place for you to be, because UCB One, all of the music is encouraging. It all points to God. And you know that you can have this community of people around you that are facing the exact same things that you are. We are all taking on this knowledge, I guess you could call it, from the news, but it's heavy. It's a heavy weight, isn't it? But we can do it together, and you've got this community, this family around you, and it's good to have you with us. Another good thing about community, of course, is we can, you know, maybe we can vent a little bit about things. And I need to know from you on this, whether or not this was just me yesterday, or whether or not this was like a nationwide thing, okay? Because we had a great time hanging out on the drive show yesterday, okay? To be fair, it's been fun all week. But yesterday was particularly fun, wasn't it? So got to the end of the show and I was thinking, oh, you know what? Yeah, that was good. That was good. I knew that I was going to be having fajitas for tea, so I was looking forward to that. I was like, yeah, get me home. And I was just driving home, and there were a couple instances where, I tell you what, I don't know what was going on the roads yesterday, but people just weren't happy. Maybe they listened to the end of the drive show and they were sad that the drive show ended. But like, you know, I had two instances. I had a Beamer driver undertake me right off a roundabout. I was like, okay, mate, give me a second. I was indicating as well. And then I was going along. I had a massive lorry right behind me. I mean, right behind me. I was like, give me a sec, mate. I'm doing the speed limit. Ah! Did you find this? What was going on? Was I the only one, or was... was there something in the air yesterday? People were just like, oh, Joel, it's a Wednesday. I just want to get home. I don't know about you. I found it, and I found it odd. Okay, was that just me? Did you notice this as well? What was going on? 01782 911111 on WhatsApp. I need wisdom. Let me know. You think-

I think, to be honest, I am still just a little bit shook about that yesterday. You know, driving home on the roads yesterday, I don't know what was going on, but maybe people just weren't having a good time. You know what? I've got grace. I do have grace for that kind of thing. Maybe, okay, these two drivers who just, I was just like, what is going on? I had someone undertake me as soon as I got off a roundabout, and I was indicating, by the way, to go over to that lane. I then also had a massive lorry right up behind my guy. It was this close. And I've got grace for those people. Maybe they were having a rough day. But also, it seemed like it was particularly bad yesterday. I don't know what was going on. Was there, I don't know, maybe there was just loads of people having a bad day. Hey, I get that. It's okay. But did you find this as well? 01782 911 111 on WhatsApp. Let me know. On the way, we've got new music from Caleb Meekham and our word for today. But right now, this is Jake Isaac.

0: Jake Isaac. They call him a good man. Soundtrack in Friday's UCB One Drive show. They call him a good man. Sorry, did I say Friday? I totally meant Thursday. Sorry, I didn't mean to scare you with that. On the way, we are going to be getting into our word for today on our Thursday afternoon. There we go. Time's just gone 4:15 and it's Joel Brown with you today. Lovely to have you with me.
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5: Mama says don't point that finger, 3-point back at you. 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

0: and it's Caleb Meekum with High Horses on UCB One. More new music coming up on The Drive Show in a few moments' time with our record of the week from John Keith. Now, you may be one of these people that are just brilliant at planning ahead, doing the hard work now to gain the benefit later. There are people like this, right? And maybe that is a skill that you have. Maybe actually it's a bit more of a struggle. Maybe because of the world that we live in, where the idea is something like get what you need now, get as much of it as you can, and have it all right now. Maybe that kind of mindset you find yourself getting trapped into a little bit. And it's interesting, right? When we say it like that, it sounds so silly when you just spell it out like that. It's unwise, it's short-sighted, and it just doesn't make any sense. But when it's all around us all the time, it's hard to hear anything else. The thing is, though, God has given you the wisdom to think bigger and better than that.
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2: Be a sower. Three young men were each given three kernels of corn by a wise old sage. He told them to go out into the world and use the corn to bring themselves good fortune. The first young man put his three kernels of corn into a bowl of soup and ate them. The second thought, I can do better than that, and he planted his three kernels of corn. Within a few months, he had three stalks of corn. He took the ears of corn from the stalks, boiled them, and had enough corn to eat for three meals. The third man said to himself, I can do better than that. He also planted three kernels of corn. But when his three stalks of corn produced, he stripped one of the ears and replanted all the seeds in it, gave the second ear of corn to a sweet maiden, and ate the third. His one full ear's worth of replanted corn kernels gave him 200 stalks of corn. And the kernels of those he continued to replant, setting aside only a bare minimum to eat. He eventually planted 100 acres of corn. With his fortune, he had not only won the hand of the sweet maiden, but he also purchased the land owned by the sweet maiden's father, and he never hungered again. There's an important scriptural principle here. To whom does God supply seed? Sowers. When does God multiply seed? When it's sown into good ground to accomplish good things. So, be a sower.
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Okay, so I mentioned this slightly earlier on, right? That yesterday after the drive show, I was like, you know what? Yeah, another show done and dusted. Awesome. As I was making my way home, the situation on the road seemed to be a little bit odd. I don't know if people weren't happy about something, but I had two instances where I was like, okay, that's not the best thing to do on the road there, mate. Come on, you're better than that. Come on. It was just a little bit odd. Do you know what was going on yesterday? I still haven't figured it out. But one of the reasons why I was like, you know what? It's all going to be okay. One of the reasons was because I knew I was on my way home to have fajitas. Yes! Yes! Mexican cuisine, personal favorite of mine. It's all delicious. It's so good. Delicious, nutritious. It's all amazing. Fajitas, personal favorite. So I then got home, made fajitas my former fiance and I, and had as well, if anything, this was more of a bonus, had fajitas leftovers for lunch today as well. Yum. However, I want to talk about that for a moment, okay? Because were they better the next day, these fajitas? Perhaps, maybe. However, surely we can both agree, right? There are some meals that are just better the next day though, right? What do you think on this? Because I reckon meals like, lasagnas, are often better the next day. Like a curry or a stew the next day. Stop it. Trying to think what else. Maybe like a spag bowl, spaghetti bolognese. Yeah, next day, really good. There are just some meals where, it almost doesn't matter how delicious it was the first time round. It's going to be better, right? Am I making sense with this? Let me know what you think about this, okay? 01782 911111 on WhatsApp. Or email me, joel@ucb.co.uk. What are those meals that are, if anything, just better the next day as a leftover? They're definitely out there, right?

0: Yes, Joe, you've got exactly the right idea. Joe got in touch on WhatsApp on 01782 911111 saying, Joe, a better reheated meal is this, chili con carne. And yes, also completely agree with the spaghetti bolognese. Absolutely. Oh, Joe, chili con carne. That's a great point. I like that one. Okay. Keep them coming, right? Better meals as leftovers. They're delicious the first time, but if anything, they're even better the next day. Let me know. 01782 911111 on WhatsApp. Thanks for that, Joe. That's a great shout.
1: UCB1's record of the week.
0: Okay, let's talk about this now, shall we? New from John Keith, who is from San Diego. He's an R&B artist. Got a bit of pop and hip-hop in his genres as well. His music, by the way, he calls an honest approach to faith and humanity, songs for dealing with loneliness, identity, pain, and the search for purpose. Talking about his new album as well, that's called And Fly, he said, it's one of the most personal things I've ever created, and I genuinely believe this story can meet people where they are and leave them with hope. I also believe the world needs more beautiful, honest art made by Christians, stories that don't ignore the weight of real life, but step into it with hope. He's also working on a new feature film that's called Growing Wings. And he wants all of that idea of stepping into the weight of light with hope to be the kind of film that they're trying to make. Very excited. We can't wait to hear more from John Keith.

And it's John Keith with our record of the week. That's called Everything. As a reminder, of course, Sarah, when she's back with The Drive Show tomorrow, is going to have another listen of that for you and I to enjoy. Looking into the weekend as well, of course, we're still going to be able to listen to this. But then Sunday, just after the news at 6, you and I are going to be able to have the final listen of this as our record of the week. Make sure to join me for that. We'll be saying goodbye to one record of the week, ready for a new one to join us the day after. By the way, big thank you to Mia getting involved with the leftovers chat, saying, Joel, a jacket potato is always the best the day after. Really? Mia, I've never tried it with a jacket potato, you know. I'm open to it. Yeah, sure, why not? I want to know, what meal is better as a leftover? Get in touch on WhatsApp, let me know what you think.

See, this is the kind of thing I want to hear. I love this message from Jo in Cardiff. She just goes, Joel, new line, leftovers, new line. The formality is great, Jo. I love it. Thanks for getting in touch on WhatsApp. It's 01782 911111. You can also get in touch. We're talking about leftovers and meals that, if anything, they're just better the next day. Look, no offense to the chef making it that day, and it's fresh and hot and nice, but sometimes the next day there's just the, oh, the marination. It's a beautiful thing. Joe from Cardiff says, Joel, anything with spices like a chili or a curry always tastes better as leftovers because the spices have had time to marinate. Very good. Joe also goes on to say, Joel, I will also often rather make a pan of bone broth made into a stew that also tastes yum as leftovers throughout the course of the week. Thanks very much to Joe in Cardiff. Tell you what, Joe, you're taking us on levels here. I like it. I like it a lot. Are there any other unknown meals, by the way? I like what Mia said before about a jacket potato being the best the day after. I wasn't aware of that one, okay? Try and challenge me. What are some of these meals that are better as leftovers the next day, but that you don't think I will know about? 01782 911111 on WhatsApp.

Alison Ian on UCB One. And that's called Love Who I Am. Okay, something special for you now that I want to play from Hyper Fenton. One of my favourites ones from him, rather. Pretty recent from him too. This is called This Isn't Anything Like Him.

So you may have heard about this over the course of the day in the news, talking about a social media ban. Now, as you may know, there was... Was it earlier on this year? Was it even last year? Australia put in a social media ban for under 16s. The UK, not long after, followed suit. The EU have now put a social media ban in place for under 13s. I think it's all good news, right? And it's good that actually there is something that's being put in place. And yeah, even though, look, I'm sure people are going to find ways around it. It does come back to what we recognize is important. As a reminder, the UK's one is in place, in the process of being implemented. Going to be put in from spring next year is when I think it's more official, and it's going to cover platforms like Snapchat, TikTok, Instagram, Facebook, and X, formerly known as Twitter. Turns out YouTube's also going to be banned, by the way, for under 16s, but not YouTube Kids, which is like a kid version of the app. That's not going to be included. But it's interesting, right, how, yes, this is coming into place, and hopefully, ideally, this is going to be a massive bonus for parents, for guardians, for carers, looking after the lives and the mental health of our young people. I think that's great. But actually, is there a part that we can have to play as well? This week's artist in the spotlight, who's Natalie Lane, we were talking a little bit about this actually, and talking about how the fundamental thing for our young people, and in particular children, is to know that they are loved by those around them, to be told that they are loved time and time and time and time again. And when that happens, things will fall into place. There will be less of a desire to go to social media to try and to find that validation. Why? Because they'll have that validation from you. They will know of that validation from God, that God loves them, because you are showing them God's heart each and every day. Natalie spoke loads about this, by the way. I think she was very passionate about it. Definitely worth checking out as part of the full UCB One Artist in the Spotlight conversation, which is available now on the Artist in the Spotlight podcast, wherever you get your podcasts. Please do check it out. You will not regret it. I think it's good, though, we're seeing around the world there being more social media bans put in place. Look, it's useful, but it is only a tool. Remember, let's keep it at that.

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1: UCB News at 5 o'clock. I'm Rebecca Smith. The cost of borrowing's not changed, but experts have warned the interest rate could rise later in the year if energy prices continue to go up. Economists are closely monitoring the effects of the Iran war. A dad's paid tribute to his sweetest and most innocent little boy after Noah Wood's body was found in a Suffolk pond. More than 1,000 people joined the search after he went missing in Brantham on Tuesday. King Charles has raised concerns of existential danger if artificial intelligence goes rogue during a speech to tech bosses. He's met leading AI executives at a summit in Ayrshire, where he urged them to ensure developments in the sector don't come at the risk of safety.
2: The task before you is not merely to advance a technology, but to ensure that it remains firmly in the service of humanity, community, and the natural world.
1: He also praised the technology for its immense capacity to improve and save life. It's been confirmed the remains of a woman, missing since 2019, have been found after a wildfire in southwest London. A man's been arrested. Thousands of churches are already being mobilised to tackle the UK's loneliness epidemic ahead of the Christmas season. This year's Shine Your Light campaign is focused on those living in the forgotten parts of our communities, no matter their age or background. Pastor and event founder Dr. Jonathan Oliadi says Christians should be ready to share Jesus' light, hope and joy, especially this December.
3: With a special focus on those who are easily forgotten sometimes, the asylum seekers, those in prisons, those in care homes, isolated in estates, and the homeless.
1: And a river that's home to around 500 crocodiles has been cleared to host Olympic and Paralympic rowing and canoeing events at the 2032 Brisbane Games. World Rowing and Paddle Worldwide have also endorsed the venue. That's the latest UCB News.
4: Thank you very much, Rebecca, for bringing us the latest news. We'll catch up with you again in an hour's time. Right now, though, let's have a look at the weather on The Drive Show on UCB One, where tonight there are going to be more blustery showers in Scotland. The rest of the UK, though, mostly dry, with a few clouds and the odd shower that may drift into North England and Northern Ireland, meaning lows of 9 to 12 for all of us in the UK tonight. Looking to tomorrow, though, Friday is going to start bright for many of us, but turning cloudy with rain from the west. That rain may also become heavy in the west in the afternoon. Highs of 16 to 17 for Scotland and Northern Ireland and 19 to 20 for Wales and England. And that's a look at your latest weather on UCB One. 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Good to be with you.
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5: So in Christ Jesus, you are all children of God through faith. For all of you who were baptized into Christ have clothed yourselves with Christ. There is neither Jew nor Gentile, neither slave nor free, nor is there male and female, for you are all one in Christ Jesus. Galatians 3:26 to 28.

and Kyrie. That's called Gold on UCB1. Former record of the week. I tell you what a foot stomper that is. That is absolutely awesome. We like the sound of that on The Drive Show on UCB1. Okay, look, I don't know if I could get behind this. Maybe you could. Maybe you could. I think that's why it's worth a debate. Okay, so we are talking, right, about meals that, if anything, are better as leftovers, right? A lot of the time, you know, maybe it's things that we know, kind of like a curry or a stew, like a chili con carne, a spag bol. Once the flavors have really had time to marinate, it's like, oh yeah, beautiful, beautiful. However, I've been surprised by a few things. Mia got in touch earlier on and said, Joel, a jacket potato is always the best the day after. Always? Wow. Mia, I hadn't heard about that before. And while we were hearing the latest news, I went out just to kind of see what was going on. I was going to make a cup of tea, in all honesty. And then I got talking to a couple of people from the content team and to Abby Gregory from UCB2. She said that she will have baby potatoes from the fridge the day after. No heating up. Maybe a little bit of mayo if it's there, but if not, no. Just potatoes from the fridge. I'd prefer the baby potatoes when they're fresh, but... Look, maybe you think I'm the odd one out. Maybe you think I'm the weird one. And Abby's over here talking sense? I don't know if I could get behind that, though. I'm sorry, Abby. What do you think, though? Meals that are even better as leftovers. 01782 911 111 on WhatsApp. What do you think?

An escapable price and friends on UCB One. And I tell you what, sometimes I ask myself that on the drive show. How did we get here? Talking about having baby potatoes from the fridge the day after. Okay, we're talking about leftover meals that for some reason are just better the day after, right? And I want to hear from you on this, right? Let me know your thoughts. Let me know maybe those surprising meals. Maybe you actually prefer pizza the next day. Okay, no, seriously, that if that is the case, we need to have a conversation. But maybe there's something like that. Maybe, I don't know, maybe there's something like really out there that you prefer to have the day after. 01782 911111 on WhatsApp. I want to hear from you today. And as you do, I just want to let you know about something coming up. We are going to be getting into the fourth and final installment of the Pre-Tea Pick Me Up quiz this week. Now, this happens when producer Joe brings you and I three stories, but one of them is false. We need to figure out which that is. And so far, we're on a bit of a roll. We got three out of three last week. We've got three out of three so far this week. We have the chance to make it a total of four out of four for this week and seven wins on the bounce, on the run. Surely we can do that, okay? But I am going to need your help just after 20 past five, okay? Less than 10 minutes time. Are you with me?

That's Caitlin Danos with Enough For Me, her latest part of our new music selection and a former UCB One artist in the spotlight, by the way. Our current one is Natalie Lane, who I'm sure you'll recognise from this, and you will be able to hear more from tonight from 7 on The Evening.

0: So yes, couple places that you can hear from Natalie Lane as UCB One's artist in the spotlight. The first place is tonight from 7 p.m. Helen Lee, the wonderful Helen Lee, is going to be bringing us the evening mix. 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And one of the things that she's going to bring us is the next part of our conversation with Natalie Lane, UCB One's artist in the spotlight. But of course, if you'd rather listen to the full thing, check it out on YouTube on our UCB Media channel, or of course just type in artist in the spotlight wherever you get your podcasts and you can find it there.
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Okay, we are minutes away from being tested for the final time this week on the Pre-Tea Pick Me Up quiz. You and I versus producer Joe. You know how this works, okay? I will spell it out again one more time after this, but then it's game time.

0: and that is Gracie Binion and Joel Barnes. It's called Nothing I Have to Hide, and sadly, we don't have any more music to hide behind because it's time to get into the Pretty Pick Me Up quiz. Okay, let's do this. Let's do this, team. So this is how this is going to work, right? As always, the Pre-Tea Pick-Me-Up quiz is the perfect chance to get ready for tea and work up a bit of an appetite. This is how it's going to work. Producer Joe is going to give us three stories, but one of them is false. Which is it? Well, that's exactly what we need to figure out. So are you with me? Once you've got any ideas, okay, I need you to text me on WhatsApp on 01782 911111. Or, of course, email me, joel@ucb.co.uk. I'll say it now, though. WhatsApp is definitely quicker. 01782 911111. Let's get into this. Hi, producer Joe.
1: Happy Thursday, Joel. Some more stories for you. Which one of these have I made up? Story number one. A man in New England has been hit with $12,000 worth of fine after returning a library magazine that had been checked out for 132
0: years. 132
1: years?
0: Gosh, that's a hefty fine.
1: Story number two. More than 100 people have gathered in San Francisco this week to scream their frustrations into the ocean.
0: Oh, that's actually quite wholesome. And to be fair, the wholesome stories have all been true this week so far.
1: And story number three is a woman in Portugal has been arrested after allegedly moving her neighbor's collection of garden gnomes around 40 times in a single day.
0: 40 times? But wait a minute then. And then actually being arrested for it. Okay, so we've got a man in New England being fined $12,000 returning a library magazine 132 years late. 100 people gathering in San Francisco to scream their frustration into the ocean. And of course, a woman in Portugal being arrested after moving her neighbor's garden gnomes 40 times in a day. What do you think? 01782 911111 on WhatsApp. We'll go with the stories again after this.

Okay, okay, a tricky one today. Look, I knew that producer Joe was not going to be happy with us being 3 out of 3 so far. I knew it. However, you know, we're pretty strong as a team, aren't we? I feel like we're well-versed in a variety of different bits of knowledge. And so that's why we need to work together. Okay, have you seen something in the news? Have you heard a story about that? Well, that's exactly what I need you to get involved with, okay, as part of the Pre-T Pick Me Up quiz. Any ideas, text me on WhatsApp on 01782 911 111, just like Sean has done, saying, Joel, that last one, firstly, why would someone even do that? It's a good point. You'd have to be a pretty annoying neighbor to want to move your neighbor's garden gnomes 40 times in a day. Sean also saying, Joel, I love the second story. Definitely wholesome. It is, isn't it? Let's go over the stories again, okay? Number one, a man in New England has been fined $12,000 returning a library magazine after 132 years. Whoa, quite a few. Number two, over 100 people have gathered in San Francisco to scream their frustration into the ocean. I quite like that idea, you know. I feel like that could definitely be a thing. Might need to give that a try. And number three, this is the one we're not too sure about. A woman in Portugal has been arrested after moving her neighbor's garden gnomes around 40 times in a day. What, again, yeah, I agree with Sean. Why would you do that? But also, can you get arrested for that? What, just straight away? I can understand maybe like a warning or something, but just being arrested straight off the bat seems, well, I don't know. Seems like a little over the top. What do you think, though? 01782 911 111 on WhatsApp. That last one isn't sitting well, but we'll see if we've gotten it right after this.

0: Okay, this is huge. Thank you to Ethan and Rose saying, Joel, we heard the first one on the news, although they didn't pay it because there was an amnesty. Ah, I see. Producer Joe trying to catch us out there. Yeah, see, good stuff. Ethan and Rose, you know, I feel like I remember hearing about this story, but what caught me out was when it said that he was fined it. I was thinking, did he have to pay it? Because I remember hearing that he didn't have to pay it as well. So, yeah, good. I think we may have got him. We're not liking the sound of story number three. Ethan and Rose also going, Joel, true, false. Sean thinking the last one's false. I think the last one's false. Let's go over these again one more time, and then we'll hear from producer Joe. Number one, a man in New England was fined $12,000 for returning a library magazine after 132 years. Ethan and Rose saying they heard that one on the news. Good stuff. Number two, over 100 people gathered in San Francisco to scream their frustration into the ocean. Sean and I in particular thinking that's very wholesome. We like the sound of that. And number three, a woman in Portugal has been arrested after moving her neighbor's garden gnomes around 40 times in a day. Sean saying, Joel, firstly, why would someone even do that? And I was wondering, look, can they actually be arrested on the spot? Yeah, so we're going true, false. Are we correct? Story number three about moving garden gnomes. We reckon that's the odd one out. Okay, should we find out from producer Joe if we've gotten it correct? Hello, Joe. Can you tell us the answer, please?
1: And the answer today is the story about the woman moving around the gnomes.
0: Yes! That's 4 out of 4. 4 out of 4 for the week. Oh, what a big win. Better than 4 out of 4, actually. Because of last week's 3, that's 7 on the bounce. Tell you what, look at us.

K2 Wavy, Takuma Deer and Rianne Woodbine. And by the way, if you did enjoy the sound of that, make sure to join me tomorrow night from 10 for Fusion. I'll have an entire hour of more music just like that for you and I to enjoy. We are going to have a great time. In between now and then, though, on UCB One's Drive Show on our Thursday afternoon, it's just gone 20 to 6, and this is new from Terri-Ann.

0: Terri-Ann with Feels Like Heaven on UCB One. Terri-Ann, so talented, and her new album Mad Big World is out now, and she is brilliant. She's on great form, and it feels like she's been like that as well for a very, very long time. And speaking of, actually, if you're a fan of your golden oldies, well, I tell you what, you are going to love the sound of this.
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0: And it's We the Kingdom with The Plans. Definitely has a feel of a bit of a golden oldie to it, doesn't it? And Dave Tanner, of course, like we heard from him a moment ago, tonight at 10 p.m. is going to be bringing us UCB One's greatest hits. Make sure to join him for an hour of the absolute best classics that we haven't heard in far too long. Dave's on tonight from 10 p.m. When was the last time you felt you had to do a big or a scary new task on your own? Maybe you were walking into a new job for an interview. Maybe you had to do something that you've never done before and there was a deadline. What was it? Because it's not a nice feeling, is it? There's nobody for you to depend on. And if you mess up, well, then there's only you to blame. And there's nobody to pick you up again and help you out. Is that how it's meant to be, though? Because I don't think so. And actually, no, I can say for certain, I don't think that's how it's meant to be. You can and should ask people for help. And yes, that is the best thing to do. But interestingly enough, that idea actually points back to something even bigger and more important. And that is all about you and I relying wholeheartedly on God. How do you feel about that?
1: Hi, my name's Peter Anderson, pastor at City on a Hill Church in Edinburgh. In one of the old Pink Panther movies, Inspector Crusoe was chasing after a criminal. He jumps in a taxi and says to the cab driver, "Follow that car." Immediately, the driver gets out of the taxi and starts running along the road after the car. The cab driver should have stayed in the taxi and used the power that was at his disposal in that car engine. Paul in Galatians chapter 3 writes, "Are you so foolish? After beginning by means of the Spirit, are you now trying to finish by means of the flesh?" When Jesus says things like, "Love one another," or "Go and make disciples," he never expects us to do these things in our own strength. Like the taxi driver who should stay in the car and use the power available, let's be believers who depend upon the power of the Holy Spirit start to finish as we outwork our Christian faith.

and it's Nikita on UCB One. Okay, time's just gone 5 to 6. We're going to get the latest news in a few moments' time. After 6, though, new music from Ann Wilson. And a bit of a Throwback Thursday tune for you, actually, on the way.

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1: UCB News at 6 o'clock. I'm Rebecca Smith. The Bank of England's kept the cost of borrowing on hold, but issued a warning about energy bills. It's predicting the Ofgem price cap could jump by 24% next year. That would add more than £400 to the average household's annual bill in Britain. A three-year-old's been described by his dad as the sweetest and most innocent little boy after his body was found in a pond in Suffolk. More than 1,000 members of the public joined the search for Noah Woods. Reverend Chris Willis is a local vicar.
2: I have never seen a community rally, and not just the immediate community of Brantham, which is amazing, but then joined by, if you like, a wider community as people shared that desire to help. I think it's unprecedented. There's an amazing positivity. Obviously, desperately sad outcome.
1: Police say the investigation into the so-called Putney Pusher remains ongoing following the death of suspect Nicholas Brandrum. His families claimed he took his own life because of the immense pressure following his arrest in June. He was questioned over the 2017 near miss in which a woman was shoved in front of a bus in southwest London. A charity warns dementia care needs the same ambition that has transformed cancer care, with claims the sector is stuck in the 20th century. The Alzheimer's Society says diagnosis and support can take years, compared with much clearer pathways for cancer. The government says they're publishing a new framework for care later this year and will appoint a dementia czar to drive improvements. Sarah Gilbert's from the Alzheimer's Society and says more can be done.
3: Improving diagnosis statistics, being offered access to clinical trials, any types of appropriate treatment, accessing the right kind of support, not being left without information following that diagnosis, and really finding out what type of diagnosis someone has.
1: And the King's confronted tech bosses with concerns about what he calls existential dangers if AI goes rogue. He's urged them to put safety first during a speech to executives. That's the latest UCB News.
4: 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It's just gone 6 p.m. and it's Joel Brown with you on our Thursday night, the 17th of September. Hello and good evening. Let's have a quick look at the weather, shall we? More blustery showers for Scotland tonight. Rest of the UK, though, will be mostly dry with the potential of a few clouds and the odd shower that may drift into North England and Northern Ireland. Lows of 9 to 12 for all of the UK tonight, so slightly warmer than the last couple days. Looking to tomorrow though, Friday, the start of the weekend, will be a bright start for many of us, but turning cloudy with the chance of rain from the west. That rain may also become heavy in the west by the afternoon, meaning highs of 16 to 17 for Scotland and Northern Ireland and 19 to 20 for Wales and England. And that's a look at your latest weather on UCB One. 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
5: But in your hearts, set apart Christ as Lord. Always be prepared to give an answer to everyone who asks you to give the reason for the hope that you have. But do this with gentleness and respect. 1 Peter 3:15.

I've just seen something, and look, okay, this is one of the best things, okay, about having my UCB family, is that when I see something and I'm like, okay, that shakes me a little bit, I get the chance to share it with you, okay? I just saw something on my Instagram talking about films that are turning 20 this year. I beg your pardon. Are you trying to tell me that Cars turns 20 this year? What? Look, it gets better. It gets better. Remember Happy Feet? Yeah, 2006. Charlotte's Web, Ice Age the Meltdown, Curious George, even Open Season, even Barnyard. Wow. Wow. Are you serious right now? Well, I'll tell you what. That was not what I knew I needed. And I don't even know if I needed it, but there you go. 20 years old. Where on earth did that come from? Sorry, I am with you here. I'm just buffering a little after hearing that. It's Joel Brand with you today on UCB One's Drive Show. It's Thursday, the 17th of September. And on the way, I've got new music for you from Ann Wilson. Her latest is awesome. I'd say it's probably my favorite from her. It's called Who I Am to You. It's amazing. There's a wonderful story behind it that I will tell you more about. And then right after that, we're going to be looking at one story in particular with UCB News. Make sure to stick around with me for that. We'll get into that at about 6:15. Right now, though, this is Vic Lucas.

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0: From Anne Wilson. So her latest is called Who I Am To You. And did you know it was actually born out of being on the Stars tour that she's on? I tell you what, if you are in like an apartment block or there's someone downstairs, they're probably going to hear you foot stomping to this song. It's brilliant. And shared a little bit, though, about how this was actually born out of the battle of struggling inside, struggling with self-worth, but then still having to go and perform and smile and that wrestle. And so out of that, this is born. And it is wonderful. Who I Am To You, new music from Anne Wilson on UCB One.
2: The liar's whispering again. And lately it's been sounding like the truth.

0: what a wonderful truth that you and I can hold on to, that who you are is who you are to God, not what anyone else says, and certainly none of the lies that we may be fed, but you are who you are to Jesus, loved, seen, forgiven, and cared for. Right now, the time has just gone 6:15. It's Thursday evening on the 17th of September, and it's Joel Brown with you today on UCB One, where right now it's time to take a look at one particular story in the news, something that we have been hearing about throughout the course of today and yesterday as well. Well, I'm sure you've heard that the father of a three-year-old boy who was found dead in a pond after a huge search in Suffolk has paid tribute, calling him the sweetest and most innocent little boy. Noah Woods' dad, Rhys, has also expressed a heartfelt thank you to the hundreds of volunteers who helped look for him. He became separated from a relative at a playground in Brantham on Tuesday, and UCB News reporter Rob Westall has asked Parish Rector of St. Michael's Church in Brantham, the Reverend Chris Willis, for his reaction to the sad news.
1: Like everybody here, I'm absolutely devastated that we've got to the position where the hope that we had that we might find Noah safe and sound obviously hasn't been realised. So I think, you know, they're across the whole community, and to be fair, Rob, it's more than just the community here, because the community of Brantham expanded massively, and we had people coming from far and wide, very much part of this. So, you know, when I say community, yes, the village, but actually it's hundreds and hundreds of people, and of course those who just followed this situation. And it's devastating to end up with the situation that we now have, the sad loss of Noah.
2: What role has the church played during this time from when it was discovered that Noah was missing initially?
1: Many of us were actually out helping to search. We opened the church. You know, you never know, Rob, whether people want to come to the church. In practical terms, the church is one of those rural communities where the church finds itself set a little bit distance outside of the main hub. But actually, a lot of people coming past, searching, using the church for refreshment, coming in just for some space. Some people coming to pray, reflect. I was just coming to use the toilet. But nevertheless, it's one of those locations in our community which people know is there, and are happy to come to and find some rest and some refreshment, some peace. And a bit like, you know, in the aftermath today, albeit we now know the situation, people still coming and, you know, just wanting to have a place where they can reflect.
2: You know, Jesus offers hope, doesn't he? And but equally, going through it yourself, being a pillar of the community, it must be tough on you as well. How can people pray for you and the people in Brantham right now?
1: Well, that's really appreciated. And you know what you're saying, do you know, well, I'm the vicar, but as I said to someone today who was sitting in the church in tears, actually, we ask the same questions, you know, the why, Lord, question. It's a human question. We find that in the Psalms. Why, Lord, where are you? And these are real questions, and we need to allow space for those questions. We obviously, in faith, we have a belief, and that's something I impart when it's sensitive and right to do so. In conversations, we have a belief and the assurance that in spite of this tragedy, we can trust that little Noah is in the safety and presence of God for eternity. You know, obviously the danger is in the immediacy of the pain, that might not be immediately the right message, but it is the right truth. And it's a truth in the right moment that we'll share. You know, the prayers for all people here is that it's so easy in grief that blame can happen. So the avoidance of blame, the ability to find hope and light in such a dark situation, and that we, the church, would be there for people. We would be the light of Christ. We would be that city on a hill. Ironically, the church is on top of a hill, and maybe be that light on the hill.
0: And a big thank you to the Reverend Chris Willis, speaking there to Rob Westall from UCB News. It's comforting, isn't it, to hear from even a reverend that he can admit, yeah, I ask the why God question as well. And maybe that's a question that's been running around in your mind from this situation, the things that we've heard about and seen in the news over this year, the last couple years maybe. It is okay to ask that. And I hope that you know that God isn't scared of that question. He wants to comfort you in that. But it's also good to be able to talk that out with people around you. But if you feel like there's no one that you can go to, you're not too sure, why not give our UCB prayer line a call? there are some wonderful, wonderful volunteers who would love to spend some time with you, talk with you, pray together as well. The UCB prayer line number is 01782 36 3000. That's 01782 36 3000.

That's Rianne. It's called Do It Afraid on UCB One, and it is soundtracking the UCB One Drive Show on our Thursday evening. The time is just about to go 25 minutes to 6. Bit of a conundrum I need your help with, okay? You may have experienced this yesterday as well. And I'll get your thoughts after this from Hannah Kerr. It's called If I Were You. How

0: Okay, so like I said, right, bit of a conundrum I need your help with. Now, look, this could have been just me yesterday, but I don't think it is. Because for some reason, on the roads yesterday, there just seemed to be something in the air. People seemed to be in a rush to get places. Was that just me? Were you driving somewhere yesterday and you felt the same thing? Maybe heading home from work and you were just like, oh, people seem to be moving a little bit quickly today. I was like, oh, great. Another good drive show done and dusted. We had a great time hanging out. I was heading home. I knew that I was going to be having fajitas for tea. Yum. Yes, please. But then, driving home, and again, there was something in the air. Came off a roundabout. I got undertaken by a BMW driver. Right off the roundabout, he just went straight past me. I was indicating as well to go over to that lane. I was like, okay, mate. God bless you too. Go a little bit further. Suddenly, a massive lorry right up behind me for ages. He was there for ages. I was doing the speed limit, trying to get back across to the lane. But look, I'm not sure what was going on, but it seemed very, very odd. And I want to know if you felt the same. Maybe you were driving, you're like, Joel, I don't know what's going on here. Maybe you felt it yourself. You're like, Joel, for some reason, I feel like I'm in a rush. What was going on? Strange, right? Strange. It is odd when we have days like that. Did you find that, though? Maybe it was just me. Maybe was I didn't feel like I was going particularly super slowly. I don't know, though. Maybe I do. Maybe I need to be called out. Maybe I'm the problem. Am I the problem?
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Thank you to Paul getting in touch on WhatsApp. 01782 911 111. Joel, did you get a bit road ragey? Every time we get cut up, we bless the driver and say, Jesus loves you too. No, Paul, I've managed to actually get that out of my system in terms of getting a bit road ragey. I feel like I used to, not particularly bad, but no, nowadays I will do my best. I kind of, in my head, I kind of take the approach where I'm thinking, I'm not angry, I'm just disappointed. I'll often say out loud, oh, come on, mate, you're better than that, which seems a little bit ridiculous. But yeah, bizarre. I tell you what, there was just something in the air. Everyone seemed to be in a bit of a rush last night when I was driving home. Not too sure about it. Look, I'm surprised I wasn't in a rush because I knew that I was going to be having fajitas last night for tea. One of the bonuses, right, is that then we made enough so that coming in today, I had leftover fajitas for lunch. Yum. I tell you what, they were good, but they weren't quite as good as they were yesterday. However, there are definitely some meals that are just better the next day, right? A curry comes to mind straight away. Once it's marinated, oh, I tell you what, it's delicious. But there are some other meals out there, aren't they? Meals that are just better the next day, right? Can we create like a bit of a list for this? Can you give me a hand with that? 01782 911 111 on WhatsApp. Let me know what you think. Meals that just seem to be better the next day, especially as leftovers, right? They are out there. I know they are. So what do you reckon? 01782 911 111 on WhatsApp. You got me hungry now.

See, the trouble is now I'm just thinking about leftover meals that are better the next day. And I'm almost wondering, like, look, how can I make more of those rather than just enjoying the food at that moment in time, thinking almost ahead for the next day. Do keep your ideas coming, by the way. Meals that seem to be better somehow the next day. 01782 911 111 on WhatsApp. I would love to hear from you today. Let me know your thoughts. And as you do, I'll play this for you now. It's Dawson Shoreman and Joel Figueroa. And it's called Fair Fight on The Drive Show on UCB1.

0: Dawson Shoreman and Joel Figueroa on UCB One. Dawson Shoreman, of course, a former UCB One artist in the spotlight. Wonderful to have the chance to sit down with Dawson. You can listen back to that conversation on the UCB One Artist in the Spotlight podcast. That's out now wherever you get your podcasts. What are some of the most comforting words that you can hear? I love you. I've got you. What about I'm with you? Someone saying that they are in your corner, on your side, they have your back, they're with you. Now, even when someone says that, they can't actually be with you all the time, can they? But that's not the only time you may hear or feel those words spoken over you. And when someone in particular says it, he means it.
1: Hi, I'm Becky Murray from One by One. Romans 12 verse 3 says God has dealt to each of us a measure of faith. The word measure in Greek isn't talking about how much in terms of quantity. An accurate equivalent of the English word would actually be capacity. God has given each of us a capacity for faith. That's why a mustard seed can move a mountain. We do, however, then need to start actively using our faith. Just as our muscles grow the more we use them, so our faith grows the more we use that too. You have a measure of faith, no matter how big or how small that may feel. God has given you the capacity for faith, and actually, it's this exact faith that really pleases God. So flex that faith muscle today and boldly step out.

Jordan Feliz on UCB One. Okay, you may have heard me mention this earlier on The Drive show, that later on tonight from 10 p.m. after Helen Lee is done bringing us the evening mix, you and I are going to have the chance to hang out with Dave Tanner for what is called UCB One's Greatest Hits. It's an hour of the absolute best classics that we haven't heard in far too long. But not only do I just get to tell you about it now, I actually get to play you something of like what Dave is going to bring us. This is Heartbeat from The Waiting Kind.

really nice, right? From the waiting kind. When was the last time that you heard that? I tell you what, it's been a minute for me. If you did enjoy the sound of that, Dave has an entire hour of more music just like that for you and I to enjoy tonight at 10 with UCB One's Greatest Hits. Of course, in the meantime, Helen Lee is here with the Evening Mix, and someone she's going to be hearing from is Natalie Lane.

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and it's Natalie Lane, UCB One's artist in the spotlight, who you will be able to hear from after the news at 7, when Helen Lee takes over with the evening mix. But that's it from me. God bless. Have a great night. Helen's on after the news.

0: What a great reminder this Thursday evening from Civilized Creature with Bryson Bates, giving thanks. Something I know the power of, but sometimes forget to do. So as it's a Thursday and we love a little bit of alliteration here on UCB1, why not join me as we choose to give thanks this Thursday? Go on, three things right now that you can give thanks for. And if, like me, you are a follower of Jesus, it is He that you give thanks for. Two. Every good and perfect gift comes from God. So I'm thankful that my body is working at the moment quite well. I've had injuries, illness, but right now I'm thankful that my body is working. I am thankful for my family God has placed me in. Supportive, imperfect, loving, and just blessed to be in a family. And I'm thankful for the food I have in my fridge and in my cupboards. The abundance that I can often take for granted, especially because we'd have to grow our own food here. You might do, but we don't have to, do we? We've got shops, supermarkets helping us to stay stocked up, which is different to the majority of human history. Have you ever considered that? Just a thought for you. Helen with you this Thursday. Why did I say Wednesday? Oh, yeah. I'm still getting over this being off for a week with an illness and getting my brain back into the week, I think. So yes, it is definitely a Thursday, my friend, and it is so good to be with you. I've got loads more uplifting, hope-fueled songs for you this evening, including our evening energizer on the way from Josiah Queen in a moment. Playing that one for you if you've not been able to get tickets to his concerts this week in the UK. I've also got Gayton Judd's latest tune. I've got Citizen Way, Madison Ryan Ward, and an absolutely corker of a karaoke tune on the way before 8. We're getting to know one of our UCB1 artists, shining a spotlight this week on Natalie Lane. We'll be hearing from her after 8. Plus a load of games and nutritional and delicious conversation for you as well. But let's bring you that evening energizer. Join me for a boogie as we hear the man of the moment, Josiah Queen.
1: It's now time for the evening energizer.

Josai Queen, A Life Worth Dying. He is performing in Manchester this evening and London on Friday. If you have been to see him already, I know he played Belfast on Monday, please do let me know how you got on. How was it? I'd love to hear the performance details, please. helen@ucb.co.uk. Or you can send me a WhatsApp message to 01782 911 111. You can also let me know what you've been up to today. Your win of the week. I forgot to share mine last night. I got so caught up with everything else. I've got to tell you about what I've managed to achieve this week. And another person who is performing in the UK next month, though, not this month, is this brilliant singer-songwriter, music producer, musician. It's Gayton Judd. I'll let you know about those details of when he's performing after we hear this tune. It's One.

0: the multi-talented Gayton Judd, who has got his first ever headline show on the 9th of October at Kensington Temple in Notting Hill, London. So if you are around that way, on the 9th of October, do check out his social medias where you can find out details and tickets. Gayton Judd. I wonder, what are you investing your time and energy into?
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2: Three young men were each given three kernels of corn by a wise old sage. He told them to go out into the world and use the corn to bring themselves good fortune. The first young man put his three kernels of corn into a bowl of soup and ate them. The second thought, I can do better than that, and he planted his three kernels of corn. Within a few months, he had three stalks of corn. He took the ears of corn from the stalks, boiled them, and had enough corn to eat for three meals. The third man said to himself, I can do better than that. He also planted three kernels of corn. But when his three stalks of corn produced, he stripped one of the ears and replanted all the seeds in it, gave the second ear of corn to a sweet maiden, and ate the third. His one full ear's worth of replanted corn kernels gave him 200 stalks of corn. And the kernels of those he continued to replant, setting aside only a bare minimum to eat. He eventually planted 100 acres of corn. With his fortune, he had not only won the hand of the sweet maiden, but he also purchased the land owned by the sweet maiden's father, and he never hungered again. There's an important scriptural principle here. To whom does God supply seed? Sowers. When does God multiply seed? When it's sown into good ground to accomplish good things. So, be a sower.
0: So easy to have a short-term mindset, isn't it? And also, a mindset of instant results. I was reflecting on this today with dear Ruth from UCB2. In 2026, right now, we don't need to grow our own food. We can buy it. We don't need to hand wash our clothes. We put it in the washing machine. We don't need to build a fire for warmth and cooking. We've got central heating, air conditioning on the alternative. We've got ovens, microwaves, air fryers. We don't need to go out and fetch the water. We have taps. Everything is instant in our lives now that we've lost the ability to be patient for things. And I think that's a lesson for us. As we have time, we have energy, we have talents, we have resources. It's up to us what we do with them. So my hope and prayer, as we've heard today's word for today, is we have that long-term mindset. Be sowers. You can sign up to a free copy of our word for today over on our UCB Player app or at ucb.co.uk, or we'll send you out a daily email.

Citizen Way, super good feeling. Speaking of, what is your win of the week so far, my friend? Something you've done this week that you're pretty proud of. You can use that word, by the way. Pretty pleased with. Maybe it wasn't even something you did. It was just something that's happened and you're like, yes, what a win. Got that parking space at work that you never normally manage to get. Or maybe somebody gave you their train ticket rather than you have to buy it because they'd finished with it for the day. Does that ever happen to you? Maybe it's a win in the kitchen, which is what mine is. I was meant to share this last night with you, but I got so caught up with everything else in the show, I forgot. My win of the week is making a lasagna for the first ever time since being married. I'm sure I've made one in the past. Can't really remember. But not for a long time, because let's be honest, they are time consuming. You got to make your bolognese. I used my slow cooker. It was even an overnight job. You got to make your bechamel. You got to layer that thing up. You got to cook it in the oven. It takes time. And it's not something as a meal that we've gone to as a family yet. But my husband and I, once our little beloved had gone to bed, we managed to create our lasagna. And I tell you, heavenly. It was even better than I was expecting it to be. And I wish I could share the smell with you, because it just, the whole house just smelled delicious. So there we go. I am 40 something and I made my first lasagna since being a married woman this week. What's your win of the week, please? helen@ucb.co.uk, or you can let me know on the WhatsApp 01782 911 111. And if you need some inspiration, well, you might just win our game show coming up after this one from Hyperfenton. This is Stays.

0: Piper Fenton. Stays, his latest tune. Also known as Seth Fenton, that's his real name. A former UCB One artist in the spotlight. 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But right now it's time for a little game of...
1: What's the word? What's the word?
0: Indeed, it's a very simple game we like to play on weeknights here on UCB One. I bring you an interesting, unusual word with three possible meanings. And your task, if you wish to accept it, is to work out the correct meaning. And hopefully, we learn something new together and increase our vocabulary. So the word this evening, you've definitely heard of it, but do you know what it means? Ostentatious. Ostentatious. O-S-T-E-N-T-A-T-I-O-U-S. What does it mean? A. Having unusually expensive tastes. B. Deliberately exaggerated for comic use. Or C. Designed to attract admiration or impress people. Ostentatious. What does it mean? A. Having unusually expensive tastes. B. Deliberately exaggerated for comic effect. Or C. Designed to attract admiration or to impress people. What do you reckon? Well, I'll tell you the answer after we hear this one from Melodic B.

0: The Marvellous Melodic Bee. So good. And that's exactly how you could describe our game show.
1: What's the word?
0: It is so good.
1: What's the word?
0: I don't think that worked as well as I thought it might. But yes, each weeknight we have a little game where I bring you an interesting, unusual word and I give you three options, three meanings, and you've got to work out which is the correct one, and then hopefully we've learnt something and we're adding to our vocabulary. So the word this evening, ostentatious. It's definitely a word I know, but do I know the meaning? We're going to find out. What does it mean? A, having unusually expensive taste. B, deliberately exaggerated for comic effect. Or C, designed to attract admiration or to impress people. Ostentatious, what does it mean? It is C. It means designed to attract admiration or impress people. It originates from the Latin ostentare, meaning to display. And the word ostentatious entered the English language around the late 16th... I can't say that. The late 16th century to describe showy or pretentious display. So used in a sentence. She arrived in an ostentatious limousine, attracting attention from everyone. Ostentatious, designed to attract admiration or to impress people. There we go. If you have learnt a word recently and would like to share it with us, I'd love to hear from you, please. Helen at ucb.co.uk or on the WhatsApp 01782 911 111.

People say that having a peace of mind is trying to find a consistency of calmness within ourselves, to crave for a clarity that drives us through our emotional journey of life, to never let a person's judgment manifest into a fear inside of us, learning to believe in our ability to shine through the darkest moments and tunnels when we cannot see the light. Patience being our light for forgiveness and strength, to believe in our destiny. If you want real peace of mind, one needs to stop fighting their inner thoughts and embrace them with love. Because love is the most amazing and beautiful strength that we have to conquer our peace of mind. Make your thoughts impact a nation by keeping them true and honest, especially to yourself. But make your peace of mind protect you when you don't have strength to embrace anything else. 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

0: Jesus promises us a peace that surpasses understanding that we can receive into our hearts, into our minds as we follow him. It doesn't make sense in this world, but it's something we receive through faith. And that's what that song by I Am Subi and Saviour Rocks, Peace of Mind, is all about. We'll be exploring more about that thought after 9 o'clock this evening. But we want to hear from you, my friend.
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the excellent Sunday with Rise and Fall off his 2025 album North Star. Sunday, can you hear this from me, your number one fan? Can you let us know when you're heading out on tour or if you do a one-off gig? We would love to see you, experience you live. I am such a big fan of what he's doing. I hope you are enjoying the tunes on this Thursday evening. As I mentioned, after 8, we're going to be getting to know one of our UCB One artists, shining a spotlight this week on the brilliant big band experience of Natalie Lane. She loves getting into the studio with a load of people, a load of creativity, and making music that really does speak into our lives, the realities of the struggle, but the hope that is available. And she does it with a whole bunch of great musicians as well. But before we get there, I get to bring you a song right now that I will hope will encourage you to join me in a sing-along. It is time for our karaoke tune, a song especially for you if you're out on the road this evening, maybe on the taxi run, maybe on your way home from work, on your way to work, or maybe you are at home washing up after dinner, maybe you're doing some last minute bits and bobs. Well, this song I hope will bring you some joy and help your perspective right now. It is a fantastic worship tune from Passion and Kristen Stansdale. It was released back in 2017. It's Glorious Day.

0: I hope you enjoyed singing along with me to that anthem. Glorious Day from Passion and Kristen Stanfill, our karaoke tune this Thursday evening. If you'd like to choose tomorrow night's, please do send me a message, helen@ucb.co.uk or on the WhatsApp 01782 911 111.
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0: Loads more on the way after the news at 8 o'clock, including our Thursday thought. But taking us up there, it's Taylor Charmaine with Mizzy Lott, Loving Me.

Bringing the Friday feels to our Thursday evening from Next Chapter. That is Sweet Salvation. I hope you are joining me for a boogie to that one this Thursday evening. I've got plenty more uplifting tunes on the way for you, including from our UCB1 artist in the spotlight, Natalie Lane, who we're going to be hearing from as well. We've also got our curiosity quiz. On a Thursday, we take a trip around the world trivia. We're going to be hearing a brilliant word of wisdom from Catherine Hill. And coming up next, it is my Thursday thought. Well, not mine, but from someone a lot wiser than I. Before that, though, listen to this one from Van Buren.

I love that one from Van Buren. New to UCB One for this month of September. Talk Me Down. What a vibe. That's why I read the Bible. God talks to me through it, helps me make sense of life. Talks me down from when I can get quite heightened and in a very unhelpful, unhealthy thought patterns as well. And actually, I'm going to be sharing one, not an unhealthy thought pattern. Well, I will. I'll share why. But the talk me down bit I'll share after 9 o'clock in our nightlight, a really helpful scripture that helped me last week when I was feeling quite low and poorly. But right now, it is Thursday thought time, where I love to bring you a wise word from somebody basically a lot wiser than I. And I've mentioned this person a number of times because she's brilliant. She's a neuroscientist, has got more than 40 years of experience, so she's been on a right journey of science. And she's a woman of God and takes inspiration from her faith when it comes to her work of understanding the human brain. Dr. Caroline Leaf. She's a South African doctor, and I really want to encourage you, if you are someone who enjoys social media, her Instagram posts are fantastic. But she said this week, which really stuck with me. Your future is shaped by the habits you repeat, not the goals you set. Your future is shaped by the habits you repeat, not the goals you set. So often we can focus on our goals, our targets, and it's good to have them. But if they're not changing our behavior, then we're never going to achieve our goals, are we? So have a think of that, my friend, as you listen to this next tune. Your future is shaped by the habits you repeat, not the goals that you set. And the best news is you can start a new habit today.

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2: When Jesus tells two parables to make his point, that's significant. But when he needs to tell three parables, like his memorable stories about the lost sheep, the lost coin, and the lost son, it's time to sit up and take notice.
3: The first parable is one sheep in 100 that are lost. The second parable is one coin in 10 that are lost. The third parable is one son in 2 that's lost. Now, that's deliberate. It's as if Jesus is zooming into the individual. You know, we're not just a faceless name in a faceless crowd as far as God is concerned. God will zoom right in there to hunt us out, whether we're 1 in 100, 1 in 10, 1 in 2. That's how big God's heart is, Jesus wanted the Pharisees to know, and still wants us to know today, and whose constant heart to any who've discovered that they are lost. Own fault, other people's choices, wandered away, whatever it might be, however you ended up lost, the big heart of the Father today cries out with this simple message to you. Come home, I'm waiting for you.
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Former UCB One artist in the spotlight is Manchester-based Jonathan. 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Just search UCB One artist in the spotlight. We are picking up the conversation with this week's UCB One artist in the spotlight, Natalie Lane, after we hear one of her latest tunes. This is Big World.

0: not using AI. She says creativity is a gift from God. He is our creator. We're made in his image, aren't we? So therefore, we are creative. Well, tonight's picking up the conversation. Joel asked Natalie what she hopes we, the listener, will gain when listening to her new EP.
1: I do just hope that they'll feel the love of God through it. I hope they'll see themselves in the stories. You know, that's always something that's so interesting to me. Like, if I write my own story into a song, I think, oh, this is my story that people will hear. But most of the time, they find their story in that story, too. And so I hope that people can, you know, put themselves into it and really feel how special it is that the Lord walks with us the whole time. From, you know, I'm talking about in these songs how God's walked with me from that time that I was 3 years old playing the piano, you know, all the way till now. I was running to him then, I'm running to him now, and how special that is to get to do it with the Lord. And so I hope that people will feel that and that they'll just feel joy through these songs. I think we need joyful music right now. And so I hope they'll feel the joy of the Lord through these songs for sure.
2: Well, we can't wait to be able to just listen again to the EP time and time again. And if you're listening to this interview, make sure that as soon as this is done, go listen to the entire EP, okay? You will not regret it. And we've just heard a little bit more there of how we are hoping that that will cause a change in our hearts. But Natalie, one thing that people may not know, you know, we did speak about your love of piano, you know, like you said, been playing since you were 3 years old. Is it true that you also have a master's in piano? Did you do that?
1: Yes. What, so funny to me.
2: What was the hardest part of that? That must have been like incredible and maybe a little bit mad at points.
1: Oh, it was hilarious. Yeah. It's something that I never really meant to do. So that's why it's so funny to me.
2: Wait, what?
1: Yeah, I know. I came to Nashville to go to music school. And so I finished my first degree in piano. And then COVID happened. And I thought, okay, you know, I'm not performing right now. I'm not doing any of this. So I literally was kind of forced with this, like, oh, like, what should I be doing with this time, you know? And I know that at some point later in my life, I think maybe in my 50s and 60s or something, I may want to teach music at the college level. I love college students. And so to do that, you need a master's degree. So I thought, well, I'm just sitting here. Let me just go and get my master's. And so I got a master's during COVID, but it was the best thing because it gave me 2 years in the practice rooms, writing songs, getting better at piano and singing. And that's also when I started posting some of my songs on the internet. And that's what really has helped me have this career. So God knew, God used it before I ever knew. He definitely led me into that.
2: I love how that was basically accidental. You accidentally got a master's in piano.
1: Totally.
2: That's amazing. But it's cool that you, you know, you said that you would love to teach that at a college level. I imagine that part of that, you know, kind of teacher instincts must come from your grandma, right? Which is really cool. That's a little, like, you know, kind of little note to her. What is it about those college level students that you're like, you really feel like maybe a desire and a calling to feed into? What is it about them?
1: I think around that age, you know, you're transitioning so much. You're learning so much about yourself and the world. And, you know, I think it can be a really isolating time if you're moving to a new city and all of those things and trying to figure out what you want to do with your life, like no pressure, you know? So it's like, I just always have seen that was such a pivotal time for me and so many of my friends, in learning what we were supposed to do, but also, you know, friendship with the Lord and, meeting new people, moving to a new city. It's just a lot. And so I love that age because I think, you really solidify kind of who you are in those years. And so I love to walk with people in those years, especially, I love to teach piano, actually. So private lessons, doing piano lessons, songwriting lessons, things like that is like my favorite. And I love it at that age. I've taught kids too. I've taught all ages of people. But I just, college students, there's something about that time.
2: Oh, that's cool. I didn't realize that you were like already kind of adding that string to your bow of like of teaching and piano,
1: you know,
2: and the songwriting
1: not doing
2: already.
1: A lot of it these days, but no, yeah, in the past I have done some teaching, so I can kind of pull from that experience.
2: That's cool. What are some of the things

0: you learn as the teacher on that side of things? Because obviously you're passing on a lot of the knowledge, but I imagine there's bits of wisdom that maybe you can hold on to a little bit more when you're going through that kind of thing.
1: Totally. I mean, you learn so much as the teacher.
0: I bet.
1: It's like you almost learn more because you're having to explain concepts and things to people. But yeah, I mean, I think it's so fun to really walk with people in whatever they are learning and struggling with and all those things, because everybody's so different. So in teaching other people, I get to see all kinds of different struggles and joys and all of those things. And so it's cool to kind of see an experience outside of your own too, and get to relate to and learn from that, and get to teach people through it. It's a cool thing. I have so much respect for all kinds of teachers because, man, we're having to learn as we go too.
2: I feel like that's for me as a mum of a one-year-old as well. I'm constantly learning all the time. We all are, aren't we? When we embrace that learning journey in life, it's one of the greatest joys. Natalie Lane is this week's UCB One Artist in the Spotlight. Let's hear the title track off her latest EP, Still Running to You. I'm dedicating to this to you if you're a teacher.
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0: the title track off her latest EP, Still Running to You. That is our UCB One artist in the spotlight, Natalie Lane. 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Just search UCB One artist in the spotlight. And we'll be bringing you the final part of her conversation with Joel on the show tomorrow. Now I get to play you another sensational female singer-songwriter. French Congolese, British-based singer-songwriter Claudia Isaki. This is The Lies. And after it, I invite you to feed your fascination with me.
1: Everybody's trying to

Claudia Isaki, The Lies. What a profound truth. Not every thought we think is true, but how often we believe the thoughts that we think, which is why it's so important to know truth, why we explore the Bible. And we're going to be sharing from the Word of God, the Bible, after 9 o'clock this evening together. So whether you have a copy yourself, go and grab it for later, or you've never read the Bible before, it is just for you, my friend. I'm looking forward to getting rid of some of the lies in my head and focusing on some truth. You are with Helen on this Thursday evening. And at this time, I love to feed my fascination with you in our Thursday evening curiosity quiz. Because I have no special talent. I am passionately curious. To quote the well-known scientist Albert Einstein, I think that quote sums me up. So I bring you an interesting quiz each night, different themes. On a Thursday, it's take a trip around the world trivia. We do geography, basically. And I've got multiple choice answers for you, so you don't have to have the answers. You know the answer, just have a guess. So the first question, which country is famous for having a village where the houses are built into the cliffs? It's quite incredible. You'll be Googling this after. Don't do it now, by the way. A, Spain. B, Portugal. Or C, England. Which country is famous for having villages where the houses are built into the cliffs? A, Spain. B, Portugal. Or C, England. Question two, which country contains a forest where trees grow in naturally twisted shapes, creating a very dramatic landscape? Is this in A, Poland, B, Romania, or C, Wales? Which country contains a forest where trees grow in naturally twisted shapes, creating a very dramatic landscape? A, Poland, B, Romania, or C, Wales? And the final question, I really hope I can pronounce this correctly. Which country has a lake named Lake Chagogagog Manchu Gagog Chalbuna Gung Gamaug? No, genuinely, that is, I would spell it for you, but it's such a long sentence, a long word. Which country has a lake named, I'll do it one more time, Lake Chagogagog Manchu Gagog Chalbuna Gungangmaug? I knew I shouldn't have chosen this question. But is that in A, the UK, B, the USA, or C, New Zealand? What do you reckon? Have a guess, and I'll tell you the answers after this one from Ryan Ellis.

That is the name of the tune from Ryan Ellis. I've got the latest one from Carly Ann Taylor, joined by KB on the way. But let's go through the answers in our Thursday evening curiosity quiz. Thursdays, we take a trip around the world, trivia, geography questions. Three of them, multiple choice answers. Let's see how you got on. Question one. Which country is famous for having a village where the houses are built into the cliffs? A, Spain, B, Portugal, or C, England? You've got to check this out afterwards. It's quite phenomenal. And the answer is A, Spain. Sentinel de las Bodegas in Andalusia. Not only has houses, but shops and restaurants built directly underneath enormous overhanging rocks right into the cliffs. It's incredible. Now, for those eagle-eared, yes, England does have houses built into rock in Shropshire, which are now National Trust, aren't they? But that's not cliffs, so yes. Question two. Which country contains a forest where trees grow in naturally twisted shapes, creating a very dramatic landscape? A, Poland, B, Romania, or C, Wales? It is A, Poland. Poland's crooked forest contains hundreds of pine trees with dramatically curved trunks. And the reason they grow this way is still being debated. Worth checking out. Have a little Google. And final question. I should have given you a warning before I pronounced the name of this lake, but it's 45 letters in length. Where is this lake situated? Lake Chagogagog, Manchu, Gagog, Chalbuna, Gung Amaug. I know I've absolutely annihilated that, but it's definitely a name of a lake. But where is it? A, the UK, B, the USA, or C, New Zealand? It's also known as Lake Webster in New England, Massachusetts. It is B, the USA. Yeah, they've shortened it to Lake Webster because it's just too long. I'd love to know who named it. And go and have a look and see whether you can pronounce it as well as I did. Yes, so I hope you managed to learn something new there. I certainly did, but I can't pronounce that lake. And maybe go forth and learn something further about one of those three topics. Certainly go and check out the Sentinel de las Bodegas in Andalusia and also the Poland's Crooked Forest. They're both remarkable things to see. And we'll do it all again tomorrow with a Friday's theme in our Curiosity Quiz, Fun Fact Friday True or False Round. But here is the latest one from Carly Ann Taylor with KB, Lifeline.

0: does it mean to be a man in today's society? For young boys and men, it can be a confusing world to grow up in, with so many competing views, even in church circles. And more recently, they are bombarded by controversial social media influencers in the so-called manosphere.
1: There are some elements within it that could be perceived to be helpful for men, shaping men, but the undertones often lead to very damaging and harmful things that are influencing young men today.
0: Dave Newton from Scripture Union joins me, Rob Westall, for this week's edition of Life Issues, the Manosphere, Challenging Views and Behaviour, available on the UCB Player app or wherever you like to listen to your podcasts.

0: That is the name of the tune from Franny Cash. I've got music on the way for Mercy Me and Lamb Culture. But let me ask you this. How is your soul?
1: Hi, I'm Catherine Hill, UK Director at Care for the Family. In the early days of Methodism, John Wesley and his followers would gather together in small groups. No doubt they discussed the more mundane things of life, but top of the list was the penetrating question, how is it with your soul? In my desk drawer at home, there is a stash of well-thumbed notebooks of all shapes and sizes, scribbled in from cover to cover. These books are precious to me as they represent years of reminders of things to pray for two of my closest friends. We've prayed each other through the tapestry of life. Job interviews, sleepless nights, first days at school, broken legs, broken hearts, conflict in the church, financial worries, and caring for elderly parents. Throughout all this, we have sought to remember to ask, how is it with your soul? And to pray accordingly. How is your soul today?

Don't let me face this loneliness alone. Making well with my soul. I need a peace that only heaven knows. Jesus, could you please just sit and cry with me till I can sing, till I can sing. It is well with my soul.

inspired by that well-known hymn. It is well with my soul. That is Make It Well from Mercy Me. Powerful tune, and speaks into what we're going to be exploring with our Bible teacher, Bernie Diamond, after 9 o'clock this evening. But taking us up to the latest news at 9, it's Lamb Culture with Jen Gay, In Your Eyes.

The song that always reminds me of the beauty in starting a conversation with somebody you don't know. Speak Brother is the name of the band. Even Though We Are Strangers is the name of the song. Actually, some of the best moments in my life have been when I've started a conversation with someone, whether it's at the bus stop, train station, the queue for the checkout, the person serving me at the checkout. Sometimes those conversations can be absolute gems, really boost you. I don't know about you, but sometimes I can focus on some of the negativity, the struggles that are happening in our world, the sadness. And that's important. But actually, when I notice someone, chat to someone, try and bless them, I suppose, then it really boosts me. So hopefully that has inspired you to do the same this week. If you've not done it yet this week so far, why not start a conversation with someone you don't know? See what it leads to. You are with Helen on this Thursday evening. And if you want to start a conversation with me, even though I know you know me, it is always the right thing to do. You can email me, helen@ucb.co.uk, or you can send me a WhatsApp message, 01782 911 111. I meant to thank Trudy. Sorry, Trudy. You messaged me last night, actually, to help me with my throat. As you can probably hear, it's a bit better today. So thank you for your lovely message. Really appreciate it. Now, tonight, still to come, before Dave takes over at 10 with UCB One's Greatest Hits, we are going to be joined by our Bible teacher, Bernie Dimet, as we continue to look at the difference that following Jesus makes in our lives. Because it's not just, well, it's not a religion. The relationship, inviting Jesus in, makes a huge difference when it comes to how we live. Living in freedom, he promises us. So we're looking at what exactly that means. We've also got the Nightlight, the Fade Out, and I get to bring you this week's UCB One Record of the Week from John Keith. And I absolutely love it. Cannot wait to bring it to you. It's going to boost your mood for sure. And did I mention Dave's popping in to let us know what's on the way from 10?

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2: Now, every weeknight at around this time, I love to open up the Bible with you. Have a look at a particular scripture and think about what it means for our lives today, right now on the 17th of September 2026. Because as I already mentioned, following Jesus, being a Christian, it's not a label we wear. It's a relationship we enter into and it changes our lives. We learn about life through reading God's word, the Bible. We understand about why we're here, our purpose. We learn about who God is, promises for our future, for life. And I take great comfort in the Bible when it comes to, well, purpose, when it comes to this life, this world we live in. And I want to take us to this book of Psalms, which we're regularly visiting at the moment because I'm finding myself in the book of Psalms a lot. It's a book in the middle of the Bible written by a couple of different people, but that King David was a man who wrote many of these poems as they can be used as our words or our prayers even. And every scripture that's written is God-breathed. It's inspired by God. And in Psalm 24, if you want to head there with me, it was a Psalm of David. He wrote this one. At the very beginning, he writes this. The earth is the Lord's and everything in it, the world and all who live in it. For he founded it on the seas and established it on the waters. And I want to encourage you to read on from there. But for me, when I'm feeling really overwhelmed by life, when we listen to the news and hear the heartbreak, pain, the evil that's happening, it can feel really, really hard to know what to do, to how to even live in this world. But when we read that, I'm reminded that God created this world. He understands what's going on and he is at work. You can see that and read about it a lot as well. But one day he will have the final say. He is above it all. And when we feel overwhelmed by life, we can go back to the Creator and ask him to help us, knowing that he understands it all because he established this world, this life. And even if we don't have the words to say to him, we can just take comfort in knowing he is in charge of

0: Johnny Henninger with Nadege Nightingale on the vocals, Light of the World. Now, we here at UCB One love to explore what faith in Jesus looks like in everyday life, the difference it makes to our lives. And we're currently exploring a series with our Bible teacher, Bernie Diamond, doing just that, about how Jesus wants us to live a life of freedom. Freedom from what is an important question, and also our concept of freedom as well. But I'll let Bernie Diamond pick up this thought.
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2: Hey, we've been chatting these last few weeks about the incredible blessing that comes from the righteousness of God, the harvest of righteousness that God has planned for you and me. Here it is in a nutshell. God is righteous, pure, holy, perfect. And you and I, well, without putting too fine a point on it, we're simply not. And that's the bad news. No surprise to God, mind you. He always knew that the moment he gave us a free will, it'd turn out that way. And so the bad news, both in terms of the insidious impact of our sin in robbing us of life here and now, and in robbing us of an eternity with God, so bad is this news that God sends Jesus, his son, to die on the cross to pay the price of our sin, so that whoever believes in this Jesus can be back in a right standing with God. We believe in Jesus, we actually become as righteous as God himself. We become the righteousness of God. We're forgiven. Hallelujah. That is good news. Not something that we have to work our way into, a free gift from God, for by grace you have been saved through faith. And this not of your own doing, it is the gift of God, not the result of works, so that

so that we can live that new life of freedom. Jesus said this, listen carefully, John chapter 8, beginning at verse 34. Jesus answered them, "Truly I tell you, everyone who commits sin is a slave to sin. The slave does not have a permanent place in the household. The Son has a place there forever. So if the Son makes you free, you will be free indeed." And the Apostle Paul, some decades on, restates it so that we won't miss it. Galatians chapter 5, verse 1. "For freedom Christ has set you free, so stand firm and do not submit again to the yoke of slavery." In other words, the reason that you've been set free is in order to be free, to live out your freedom. God hasn't set you free through this great and mighty act of love, the sacrifice of his Son, in order for you to submit again to the yoke of slavery which sin places on you. He set you free so that you can, in fact, be free from sin and its consequences. You and I both know, we chatted about this yesterday, that a prisoner who served his sentence steps out of that prison a free man. But he can return to his life of crime, and many of them do, and eventually he finds himself back behind bars again. Or he can live out his new life of freedom as a free man without breaking the law for the rest of his days and experience the freedom. I've never been incarcerated, but I thought about what a horrible thing that would be. I thought even just one night, let alone a year or two or 10 or 20, would be more than enough to convince anyone not to reoffend. But in fact, many, many do, and the majority of people in prison today are in fact reoffenders. It's incredible, mad you might say. But think about this. It's exactly what many a believer in Christ does. We believe, we take the first step of freedom, but then we go back living the life that caused us to be under condemnation before, only to find that this newfound freedom in Christ turns out not to be all that it was cracked up to be, because we're submitting back to the cruel yoke of slavery, sin. Now, in part, that's because sin is so deeply ingrained in our flesh. The Apostle Paul said this, Romans chapter 7, beginning at verse 15. "I don't understand my own actions. I do not do what I want to do, but I do the very thing I hate, for I do not do the good that I want, but the evil I do not want is what I do. So I find this to be a law, that when I want to do what is good, evil lies close at hand. Because I delight in the law of God in my innermost self, but I see in my members another law at work with the law of my mind, making me captive to the law of sin that dwells in my members." And that's a problem we all face. Man, this sin thing is so strong in me. I'm so weak. How am I ever going to live out this righteousness of God? How am I ever going to reap the harvest, the blessing, the fruit of righteousness? I just can't do it. And therein lies the whole point. You and I can't do it. We can't do it on our own. We simply can't. I can't and you can't. We need the blessing of God. We need the power of God to change. Question is, where do you get it? Will he give me the power? Will he give you the power? What would you say if I told you we already have the power? Have a listen to this promise from God's word. 2 Peter chapter 1, beginning at verse 2. "May grace and peace be yours in abundance in the knowledge of God and of Jesus Christ our Lord. His divine power has given us everything needed for life and godliness through the knowledge of him who called us by his own glory and goodness. Thus, he has given us through these things his precious and very great promises, so that through them you may escape from the corruption that is in the world because of lust, and you may become participants of the divine nature." Now, need something to be godly? I do. You do too. Well, God has already given us that. Past tense. It's a done deal. Don't you love that? God has already given us everything needed for life. In other words, he's given us our lives back, real life, abundant life, because we are now righteous through faith in Jesus. We have a right standing with God. And not just for life, but for godliness. He's given us everything we need to escape from the corruption of this world and become, wait for this, participants of the divine nature, to be one with God and to know God so deeply, for the image of God to be so bright, so vibrant, so powerful in us. Get it? We already have everything we need. Just like Jesus prayed for us in John chapter 17, that we would become one with him the way he and his dad were one. We don't have to work at that. The closer we get to Jesus, the more we change. The more we love him and experience his love, the more our

0: behavior changes. And that's why we stand firm. That's why our lives change. 2 Peter chapter 1, verse 5. For this reason, you must make every effort to support your faith with goodness, and goodness with knowledge, and knowledge with self-control, and self-control with endurance, endurance with godliness, and godliness with mutual affection, and mutual affection with love. For if these things are yours and are increasing among you, they keep you from being ineffective and unfruitful in the knowledge of our Lord Jesus Christ. Friend, God has given you and me so much in Jesus. Wake up. Stop grumbling. Stop living under this deception that we can't beat sin in our lives. It's already been beaten on the cross. We already have a new life through the empty tomb. We already have the power of the Spirit, the very same one who raised Jesus from the dead. Read Ephesians chapter 1. We have already been blessed with every spiritual blessing in heavenly places. Believe that. That's God's promise, the power to change.
1: It's all about receiving what Jesus has done for us, receiving his love into our lives, receiving that power to change. Often we feel like we've got to work for things, which we do, right? Like you have to work in a career to earn a wage. But actually the gift from God is free. It comes through our faith, in trusting and believing. There is work to be done, but that gift is for you. And maybe you've never heard that before and you want to find out more, or you can listen back to any of Bernie's teachings you may have missed on the UCB player. 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I was looking

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I get to bring you a very special song right now. Our record of the week from the super talented John Keith. And after it, Dave's popping in to let us know what's on the way from 10 o'clock tonight with UCB One's Greatest Hits.

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1: I have to recommend the album that record of the week is Off and Fly is the name of it, released, well, quite recently. Dave, have you listened to the full album yet?
2: No, but I'm really enjoying our record of the week this week.
1: So good.
2: It's a really relaxing sound, but it feels fresh and current. I'm trying to sound cool, but I'm failing epically.
1: I'm trying to describe, because I always what amazes me as a non-musician is how artists can create a unique sound like so regularly. I know there are certain songs that can sound a little bit like another song, but let's be honest, like they all sound different, but that one in particular by John Keith, Everything, it's so unique. The beat, yeah. The melody,
2: also
1: the energy.
2: One thing I've noticed from that song, Helen, I liked it immediately.
1: Yes.
2: You know, it wasn't a slow burn. Yes. It was, oh, yes. Okay, I'm enjoying this straight away.
1: That is such a great way of describing it, which pretty much sums up the next hour. Well, not yet, but from 10 o'clock when you're in for UCB1's Greatest Hits.
2: Well, that's the plan.
1: You've just got anthem, upon ballad, upon classic golden hit.
2: I know. It's an amazing musical journey back in time. It's a bit of a nostalgia fest, Helen. If you've never heard this show before, UCB1's Greatest Hits, a whole hour of UCB1 classics. Tonight, including songs, Helen, from Amy Grant. I almost called you Amy. You're not Amy,
1: no.
2: You're Helen.
1: No, but I mean, if you want to call me Amy Grant,
2: were an Amy,
1: she's quite talented, so I'd take that.
2: Yeah. I think Amy could have worked.
1: Could you
2: possibly
1: reckon? Not me.
2: Possibly.
1: Amy. Do you know what it means?
2: What's your middle name?
1: Louise.
2: Oh, okay.
1: Helen Louise.
2: That works well.
1: I like
2: well.
1: Name meanings, you see. Do you know what Dave means? David.
2: It's a good one. It means beloved by God, right?
1: Is it?
2: Yeah.
1: Oh, very good.
2: I think so. I thought you knew that.
1: No, all right. No, I was waiting for you to tell me. That's
2: okay,
1: good.
2: Well, I hope I'm right.
1: Yeah. No, that makes sense, because as God's chosen king, David.
2: I'm going to get big-headed here, but you've...
1: Okay. Sorry, I've tangented. Yes, who else have you got? Amy Grant.
2: Well, Amy Grant, King David, Daughters of Davis. We're going to play some Switchfoot as well, some Crowder, Tedashi. And I'll try and fit in some Larry Norman, if that's okay.
1: Oh, well, don't mind it if you do.
2: Yeah.
1: And I will actually, some of you have missed off, who I noticed, the brothers Joel and Luke.
2: Oh, yeah,
1: the
2: mate.
1: The Small Bones.
2: Absolutely.
1: So I've got one of their earlier tunes to play as a little warm-up for what's on the way from 10 with Dave. But do you know, or not do you know, have you seen the film Unsung Hero?
2: I haven't. I've seen the trailer.
1: Yeah, really? It's on Netflix, if you're a Netflix user. For not much longer, I don't believe, but it's a fantastic film sharing their life story.
2: Oh, okay.
1: Of when they moved to Nashville from the Australias with their family. It's epic, so really worth a watch.
2: Great tip. I've got Netflix. It's full of junk, but that sounds really good.
1: There you go. Dave's on the way from 10, but here is for King and Country with Fine, Fine Life.
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Grace Graber with that powerful song Conversation. Speaking into why I am passionate about bringing you the Fade Out each weeknight, where I choose two songs to help you. With our mental and emotional health, it can be easy to ignore the need to be present, to check in with ourselves, to feel the feels. Like sometimes it's just okay to acknowledge I'm not okay. Just sit in it for a minute. And then once you've acknowledged it, you can move on with how to help yourself. But it's about acknowledging how we're doing. And maybe you're doing really well this evening, and that's really good news. I want to encourage you to take a moment for yourself too. Good mental health takes effort, like our good physical health. So I've chosen two songs I hope will help you this evening to soothe you, encourage you, speak into the hope there is available to every single one of us. We're starting off with an artist who is coming to the UK in a couple of weeks' time. He's heading to England, Wales, Northern Ireland and Ireland to do a couple of dates in those countries. You can find out more on his Instagram page. It's all kind of independently led. It's Josh Garrels with his stunning song, Watchman. And after that, we'll hear from Drew Allen.

Drew Allen with Pieces, bringing us to the end of our fade out for this Thursday evening. I do hope that helped. We'll do it all again tomorrow for the final time this week. But right now, we're jumping into a whole hour of golden oldies from the UCB One jukebox on the way after 10 o'clock with Dave Tanner. UCB One's greatest hits. Cannot wait. I'll be back tomorrow from 7. I hope you can join me then. Thank you for your company and your input. Bye.

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1: From the Sky News Centre at 10, Princess Diana's brother is claiming in a new book the then Prince Charles sounded giddily elated following her death in 1997. Earl Spencer also alleges the King called her chubby before their wedding. In an earlier response to the release of some extracts, Buckingham Palace said grief can cloud reason. Royal biographer Robert Hardman attended Diana's funeral.
2: I watched how upset Charles was. I mean, he really was. I mean, he was more moved, more upset than anybody else there. So it's not necessarily the picture that people will recognise, but this is how Charles Spencer remembers it.
1: Despite holding interest rates at 3.75% today, the Bank of England's laid the groundwork for them going up in the near future. Further warnings about high energy bills mean borrowing costs could soon increase. Noah Woods, the three-year-old found dead in a Suffolk pond yesterday, has been described by his dad as having nothing but love to give. He became separated from family in Brantham on Tuesday. It's been confirmed the remains of a woman missing since 2019 have been found after a wildfire in southwest London. A man's been arrested. The Metropolitan Police has referred itself to the watchdog over its contact with a man accused of being the so-called Putney Pusher. Nicholas Brandrum, who was suspected of shoving a woman into the path of a bus in London in 2017, was found dead on Tuesday. Our correspondent Emma Birchley has more.
3: The family have a long list of questions that they want answered by the Metropolitan Police, including why he was arrested in the first place and why they say journalists were invited along to that arrest.
1: And in tonight's Europa League action, Celtic lost 3-1 at home to Ferencváros of Hungary. Crystal Palace beat Lech Poznan 4-0. Bournemouth were successful on their debut in Europe, winning 2-1 at Real Sociedad. And Manchester City have eased into the last 16 of the EFL Cup by thrashing Norwich City 5-0. That's the latest. I'm Anna Bates.
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5: We take every thought captive and make it obedient to Christ. You know, I heard someone say, "You are what you think." We become what we turn our attention to. So let's get our minds on the things of God. Hello, friends. Welcome along to the show. It's Dave Tanner bringing you a whole hour of UCB One's greatest hits. Many thanks to Helen Lee for the evening mix. But now you're with me for a musical journey. And we kick off with songs from Switchfoot and Crowder.

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0: Hello there. Happy Thursday. The weekend is almost here, but right now it's Dave Tanner bringing you a whole heap of UCB One's greatest hits. And how about Switchfoot, who are still doing it, still creating incredible music 3 decades after they formed as a band? By the way, keep an ear out for their latest track. It's called Shake the Dust. Inspired by the experiences of John Foreman's grandfather, who fought in World War II and survived being held as a prisoner of war. And he went on to forgive his captors and end up going back and forgiving them in person. Amazing stuff. Amazing example of God's grace overflowing in someone's life. Well, still to come, music from Amy Grant and Sidewalk Prophets, and we'll fit in some King's Kaleidoscope as well. But right now, how about some Aussie rules? This is where it begins.

Well, before his remarkable worship anthems like This Is Amazing Grace and Living Hope and Great Things, Phil Wickham was releasing euphoric Christian rock music like that, Must I Wait, released back in 2007 from his album Cannons, and all part of UCB One's Greatest Hits. On the way, a remarkable British indie band, Speak Brother, and their beautiful song Father. But first of all, do you remember this one from Daughters of Davis? Hey!

the spectacular sound of Speak Brother from 2018. That is their track Father on UCB One. Now, when was the last time you received an invitation? What an amazing feeling when an invitation pops through the letterbox, although these days, probably more likely to be an email. But whatever. An invitation is an invitation. I recently received an invitation to a wedding. My cousin is getting married next summer. Happy days! Really looking forward to that. And when it comes to following Jesus, the invitation is there. I'm not going to make you follow Jesus, but don't you want to know the King of the universe? Don't you want hope for eternity? Do you want to start living differently today? Take up the invitation as we play this song now from 2015, Sidewalk Prophets with Come to the Table.

Taking you back to 1985 with Amy Grant and Find a Way, all part of UCB One's greatest hits. It's Dave with you. Here is a fun fact if you're a bit of a music geek. Did you know that Michael W. Smith was playing keyboards on the recording of that song? I wonder if you did. Well done, Michael. The keyboard sounded great, as far as I could tell. Still to come on the show, music from Philippa Hannah, Larry Norman, and Third Day as well. But now, from 2019, it is the amazing King's Kaleidoscope and A Little Bit of Faith.

What do you reckon? 10 out of 10? A plus? I think so. King's Kaleidoscope with A Little Bit of Faith, released back in 2019. And that's what we're all about here at UCB One, building up your faith for everyday life, whether you're doing the washing up, whether you're getting ready to go to bed or start the night shift, the school run while you're doing an essay or walking the dog. We want to bring God's word, the truth of God's word, into those moments. Well, it's really good to be with you. My name's Dave, here until 11 o'clock. Still to come, I've got a track from Philippa Hannah, who was in the building here at UCB quite recently. I'll explain more about that. But now, let me take you to 2004 with this one from Third Day.

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0: Indeed it is. That track released back in 2004 when Tony Blair was still our Prime Minister. Arsenal's Invincibles got through a full Premier League season unbeaten. Same can't be said for UCB's football team, our six-a-side football team. Currently the stats are played four, lost four, conceded about 32 goals. It's remarkable. I'm sure they'll win eventually. Also, in this year, 2004, iPods and iPod minis were a big deal. Do people still listen to iPods? I don't know. They almost feel like a retro item now. Shrek 2 and Spider-Man 2 were the big films at the cinemas. I've seen both. I can't remember much about them. I think they were quite entertaining. And Lost was big on the telly. Again, I remember watching season 1 and season 2 and then getting pretty lost, actually, in the weeds of what was going on in that programme. Maybe you remember it. 2004 feels like a long time ago, but that's what this show is all about. Revisiting those songs you might not have heard for a while. And that might include this track from John Waller, Still Calls Me Son.

Lighthouse from Philippa Hannah, who was recently here at UCB HQ. She recorded a worship room session for our friends over at UCB 2. But hey, just because it was for UCB 2 doesn't mean that you can't listen to it if you're listening to UCB 1. We're all one big family here, and it's available via the UCB Player app. If you just go scroll down to the latest videos bit, tap on that, and that is the first video that will come up. So if you fancy hearing Philip Hannah doing her thing live and acoustic, it's absolutely brilliant. It sounds and looks amazing. Really grateful that she got involved with that. As I say, you can watch it via the UCB Player app. Shall we play some Larry Norman? Why not? This is a beautiful song and a reminder to get ready for Jesus. Who knows when he's coming back? Today is the day. Put your faith in him.

taking you back to 1969 with Larry Norman and I Wish We'd All Been Ready, all part of UCB1's Greatest Hits, where it's time for me to say ta-ra for now. I will leave you with one more brilliant tune from Josh Garrels. And of course, if you'd like to request a song for next week's show, feel free to send me an email, dave@ucb.co.uk. For now though, good night, God bless, and thank you for listening to UCB1.

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Hi, I'm Ben Cohen from Open Doors. I love the story of the woman at the well in John's Gospel. Jesus is thirsty and asks the woman for a drink. "You're a Jew and I'm a Samaritan woman," she tells him. "How can you ask me for a drink?" Good Jews looked at Samaritans with disdain, even hatred. But Jesus didn't relate to her as a dangerous heretic. He related to her as a thirsty human being. We don't sit at wells and chat anymore, but we have other watering holes. Online. It can be a great place to share our stories and our common humanity. But more and more, it seems to encourage us to divide ourselves into goodies and baddies. So when you're tempted to bicker online, or when we're losing our rag at an anonymous call centre worker, may God remind you that He made them with tender, loving care.

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I serve the Lord in the Middle East with Help the Persecuted at http.org/UCB. I received a letter from Fauzi, a persecuted believer desperate for rescue in Egypt. When his family's Christian faith was discovered, he knew he had no choice but to run. Fauzi was brought into a safe house. Plans were made to rescue his wife and young children from the tight grasp of persecution. After several months and failed rescue attempts, we are overjoyed to share with you that Fauzi's family is now reunited in another country, rebuilding their lives out of harm's way. The Lord told us in John 16:33, "In the world you will have trouble, but take heart, I have overcome the world." Praise the Lord.

Jordan St. Cyr and To Save My Life. Welcome into your Midnight to Five show. It is Brian Farr with you. You and me have just said goodbye to Thursday. It is officially Friday. And yes, the weekend is just around the corner. And of course, I'd be encouraged to say hello to me this Friday on the overnight show, brian@ucb.co.uk. Let me know where you're listening from. Coming up in the first hour, we're going to be chatting about interesting food from around the world. And tonight, we are heading to Norway. So listening for that. Also, right about 12:30, we'll have our Christine Kane teaching. And further down the line, I have your night blessing and our UCB word for today. So plenty for you as you go about your night and into those wee small hours of the morning. Let's get into the sounds with this. It's Sylvie Hallam, now playing on UCB One.

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Emily Faith and Little Things on UCB One. Through the night, it is Brian Farrell with you. Now, sometimes on Friday, we focus on interesting food combos from, and tonight, me and you are heading to Norway. Yes, if there's one Norwegian food you have to try when you go, it is the Norwegian brown cheese, or brunost. Now, Norwegians started making brown cheese back when Norway was a poor country. You see, they wanted to use the leftover whey from regular cheese, so they made this brown cheese from the whey along with milk and cream. So our interesting food this Friday is Norwegian brown cheese. And if you've been to Norway and tried it, let me know. Brian at ucb.co.uk.

Sarah Natalie and Guide Me on UCB1. Through the Noise, it's Brian Furr with you right now. Let's take a listen to new music on the playlist for the month of September. And this next track, it's from Jay King. It's called Good News.

0: It is Unspoken and What He Says About You. You're on Used to Be One through the night on a Friday morning. It's Brian Farrell with you, just approaching 12:30. Time now to check in with our Christine Kane teaching. And this Friday, Christine says, if we become caged by our fear, we will always be wondering, what if? However, if we allow God to take the lead, then we know He's got it in hand. Here's Christine.
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2: And so many of us, we settle because our mum might not be happy, or our father might not be happy, or the teacher might not be happy, or our friends. How many of our destinies have we put on hold in order to impress our friends and to stay down where we are? Fear that I'm not good enough. So many of us just think we're not good. Look, let me put you out of your misery. To do what God has called you to do, you're not good enough. You feel good? I'm not good enough. You know,

0: What God has called us to is a supernatural destiny. You cannot fulfill a supernatural destiny with natural ability. So your best natural ability is not good enough to do what God has called you to do. The gap between what God has called you to do and where you are is here, and there will always be the gap. It's called the God gap. And so I need God. That's the faith gap. That's where God takes me into doing what I can't do. But that's where His strength is made perfect in my weakness. That's the grace gap. Do you think I could run 15A21 officers in 11 countries around the world? No. Do you think I could be putting traffickers in jail or rescuing? No. Do you think I'd be running Propel Women around the world? No. I don't have the ability. It is all outside of my skill set. I've never been trained in television. I've never been trained in that kind of communication. This is all outside of my skills. If God does not show up, I'm toast. So let me put you out of your misery. You're not good enough. Okay? So that settles that. In case you think I'm not good enough. Fear of failure, that is a really big one. What if I fail? Well, what if you succeed? And what if you fail? Get back. Failure is highly overrated. What are we also scared of failing for? Big deal. Big deal. Get back up and have another go. You know, we're fear of danger or harm. Well, I already talked to you in session one that you can't avoid it. If it's going to happen, it's going to happen. At the end of the day, you can take checks and balances, but I get on a plane nearly every day. I'm not the pilot, and I have to trust that the person that is putting the gas in and that the person that's checking the tires and the person that's checking the little screws that hopefully keep the wings attached, one hopes, you know, all of those things. At the end of the day, I'm going to have to let go and trust God. So if I was thinking about fear and danger all the time, I would not travel. I could not do. If I was always worried about, what about my kids? What about? Now, I do all my due diligence. There is never an excuse for not doing due diligence. But you have got to have faith to step out and say, God, I'm trusting you to fill the gap that I can't fill. And we would do a whole lot more for Jesus if we actually trusted Him in that gap. Fear of the unknown. Well, the fact is, if we're walking in faith, we're always walking into the unknown. The Bible says of Abraham that he went forth, I love this part, not knowing where he went, to a land that he would recognize when he got there. When was the last time you didn't know where you were going? We are so fearful. I've got to have it all mapped out. Here's my 5-year plan. Here's my 10-year plan. This is where it works out. I'm going to have this much money. I'm going to do this. You have a box for everything. You have an app for everything. What happens if the app breaks? The fact is, you know, I don't even live that kind of life, and I run major global organizations. I have a basic trust in God. Fact, I do all due diligence. I do a basic plan, but I'm like, Father, this is yours. I don't really know where people go. Where you go? I don't know. But I get up every day and I say, Jesus, I don't know where you're going today, but I'm coming wherever you're going. That's my bottom line. If you're wondering, that's about the extent. I'm going wherever He's going. And so that means don't box me too much. Is she just rescuing the victims of traffic? Yes. And is she helping women? Yes. And is she doing yes. And is she teaching the Bible? Yes. The answer is yes. Wherever. You're not going to fit me in a box, because I'm not here to fit into your box. I'm here to obey Jesus as He walks forward. And so that's what we need to do with our lives. And so everything that I have done, everything, has been out of my comfort zone, just so that you know, anything that is bearing fruit that remains has got the touch of God on it. It's not what I've been able to do. You know, when I went to church in when I was 21, well, you know, for a Greek Orthodox girl to walk into a Protestant church and to then give my life to Christ and continue to walk on route, I was ostracized. My family members did not speak to me for 3 years. I was not included in any family. You know what? It was a step of faith to go, I didn't see this in my future. I didn't know what was ahead. I couldn't see 30 years in advance. I could just see that my family wasn't talking to me, that my friends ridiculed me because they thought, you're the loser. How'd you become a Christian? Where'd your brain go? You know, that's what kind of happened. And now we look at it 30 years later and go, wow. But I didn't know what was here when I started. But I had Jesus there, and that's who I was following. And Jesus brought me here. That's how it goes into the future as well. I left my job to go into ministry. I was in a very high-paying, lucrative job to go into ministry where I wasn't paid barely for 7 years. It didn't make any sense, but it took risk because that's what God called me to do. You know, when I started the youth center, I didn't know anything about youth ministry and had to trust God to grow. When I was a youth evangelist, filling arenas, talking to thousands of young people about Jesus, no one trained me. I didn't know what I was doing. When we started A21, there wasn't a course I went to, how to grow a global anti-trafficking organization. When we started Propel Women, I didn't go and read a textbook on how to run a movement for women who lead and to help women internalize a leadership identity. You know, everything I think about when I got married, with my broken past of abuse and abandonment, there was a huge faith risk to trust God that this was the next step for me. I never thought I would have children because I didn't want that. I was so broken. So then when I really felt the Lord say, okay, and then he gives me two daughters, I can't tell you what a risk of faith that was for me to think I don't want my kids screwed up in any way. So the fact is, to become who God wants you to become, to do what God's called you to do, it's always going to take risk personally, emotionally, relationally, financially, physically, in every realm of life. Some of you are so caged by fear that you're not going to step into that relationship because your parents got divorced or because there was some brokenness. And what you've done is you've allowed that to trap you. You haven't given your heart. You won't trust serving in church because somewhere along the line, maybe someone hurt you or abused your trust somewhere along the line. It is amazing how we have just become like those lions caged in by our fear. What if, what if, what if? How about you replace what you do not know about the future with what you do know about Jesus? And you know that your God is good. You know that your God does good. And you know that your God will work all things together for good. So why don't you trust the goodness of God versus what you don't know about the future? The world is cray cray. There is no bow. Here is red alert. It's just going to get increasingly cray cray. So why don't you put all your eggs in the basket of Jesus and trust Jesus, who is good and who does good? Step out of the boat, take a risk of faith, and do the thing that God has called you to do. I have discovered that what is impossible with man is possible with God. I have discovered that our God is able to do exceedingly abundantly above and beyond anything that you could ever ask, hope, or think. I know that my eyes have not yet seen, nor my ears heard, nor has it entered into my heart the things that God has for me. I know that with my God, I can advance against a troop and I can climb any wall. I know that I can do all things through Christ Jesus who strengthens me. I do not have to bow down to fear. Self-doubt will kill more dreams than anything ever will. Self-doubt will kill more dreams than failure ever will. You know what? You're going to have to press through your limitation. You're going to have to work with what you've got. You're going to start where you are. You need tenacity. We need courage. We need resilience. We need patience. We need boldness. We need to take risks. I love this scripture in Deuteronomy chapter 31, verse 6 to 8. It's the Lord said to Joshua, be strong and courageous. Do not fear or be in dread of them, for it is the Lord your God who goes with you. He will not leave you or forsake you. Then Moses summoned Joshua and said to him in the sight of all Israel, be strong and courageous, for you shall go with this people into the land that the Lord has sworn to their fathers to give them, and you shall put them in possession of it. It is the Lord who goes before you. He will be with you. He will never leave you. He will never forsake you. I said it twice because it's worthy of being said twice. God will never leave you. God will never forsake you. It is God that is calling you to cross over. It's time to get up, step out in faith, take a risk, do what God has called you to do, become who God has called you to become. Don't listen to the naysayers. Don't let fear, doubt, or negativity keep you here trapped. It's time to cross over. It's time to break camp. It's time to advance and go in and possess the promises of God for your generation in Jesus' name. In Jesus' name, amen. Amen. Come on.
1: 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That was Christine Kane. 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
2: And that's our Christine Kane teaching this morning. And remember, you can listen back to any of Christine's teachings on our replay service. It's on the website, ucb.co.uk/catchup.

Jeremy Camp and These Days on Used to Be One. Through the night, it is Brian Farr with you. And don't forget, you can check in, say hello to me, let me know where you're listening from, brian@ucb.co.uk. Sometimes I'm in the middle of fixing microphones and they're lining up music. So if I don't reply to you straight away, don't worry, I will get back to you. brian@ucb.co.uk. Let me know where you're listening from.

0: This is Used to Be One Through the Night on a Friday morning. It is Brian Farrell with you. And a reminder that every weeknight on Used to Be One, we have our specialist music shows. And happening at 10 o'clock tonight, the brilliant Joel Brown is in the chair for his show, Fusion. Now, Joel gets to fill us with the sounds of Afrobeats. And this is the show that will get you ready for the weekend. It's Fusion with Joel Brown from 10 o'clock tonight on Used to Be One.
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Gable Price and friends, Human Point of View. This is UCB One Through the Night on a Friday morning. It's Brian Farrell with you. We're heading towards our 1 o'clock news, but don't go anywhere. After one, I'll have your night blessing and our UCB word for today. Your latest news is right after this.